0: Crow is ditching her Tesla, posting a farewell video on Instagram saying, quote, "You are who you hang with." Once a fan, even tweeting Elon Musk for tech help, she's now cutting ties, donating the sale money to NPR. John Goodman, a longtime SNL favorite, will miss the 50th anniversary special due to filming commitments overseas with Tom Cruise. Though he's hosted 13 times, third most ever, he can't break from production. He's disappointed, but the star-studded lineup, including Tom Hanks, Steve Martin, and Miley Cyrus, will keep the show packed with celebs. I'm Matt Murphy, and that was the TMZ Minute.
1: Your first alert forecast tonight and into Wednesday morning. Clouds increase and some rain showers will be around to start your day tomorrow. I'm First Alert Meteorologist Dylan Goday.
2: Jeff Ryan for American Biker Minute. One sweet ride not far from Sturgis. When one of those 107-degree hot Sturgis days comes along, Spearfish Canyon, the dense canopy of green, runs along a trout stream, which locals swear actually does have trout, and a daily temperature of 5 to 10 degrees cooler, depending on clouds or sun, makes this a great run.
3: Warning.
2: If the posted speed limit says 35, which it does for the entire length of the road, do 35. Or prepare for a meeting with Officer Friendly as your faithful servant experiences on the 70th Sturgis. Invited to the patrol car for a little chat, which one would guess was to see if the odor of beer rose to the occasion of breathalyzer technology, which it didn't. Hey, dude, it was only 10 o'clock in the morning.
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twisted broadcast rubble that is American radio today, overlooking the scissor-billed bottom feeders screwing about the AM and the FM dial, a beacon of radio light rises to lead the way. 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

0: Could I get another Paul Mall plugged into my iron lung, please? Please? Oh, hello, everybody. It's Theron here with the week's singing rock, hip shaking soul music, and industrial strength rhythm and blues. Got the music that's going to move there like electricity. In through your ears, down through your bones, out through your feet, onto the dance floor. It's going to use you as a lightning rod, going to make you shake your tail feather. And remember, dear friends, if the good Lord didn't want you to shake your tail feather, he never would have given you one. Let's get right down to it. Take all your furniture over to the front door and throw it out onto the front lawn. You won't be needed, I guarantee it. But you roll that carpet back. Set the box on blast, baby. And oh, make sure you got your shades on. We're the Rockin'est Show on the radio, the Bone Conduction Music Show.
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down here spanking our blues monkey. And man, I'd love for you to call me. So would the lovely Linda. She's standing by over there. Hey man, it's the Bone Conduction Music Show.

He must be talking about his fourth divorce. Black Crowes on the Bone Conduction Music Show, twice as hard. And we're down here for you, babe. I'm Theron X, your host with the most down here. The cooling fan in the back of my head shorted out years ago. I'm on fire and red hot constantly with the week singing rock, hip shaking, soul music, and industrial strength, rhythm, and blues that is the Bone Conduction Music Show. We're setting it out for you down here up in front of the Black Crowes. And twice as hard, we checked out J.B. Lenore with a tune called Natural Man. He wrote that tune way back when in the 50s when people would call and or write to disc jockeys and say, is that a man or a woman? Because he's got that voice, it's kind of like that. But he's letting you know right there that he ain't nothing but a natural man. Guy Davis in front of that, the Chocolate Man on the Bone Conduction Music Show, where the lovely Linda is standing by, as we mention all the time. We're having some kind of fun with only the finest music. And I'll tell you, it's all about the music on the Bone Conduction Music Show. It's about nothing else. 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Tell your pals in Afghanistan right now to dial in. You know, if those Taliban had been listening to the Bone Conduction Music Show, problem solved. There would have been none of this crazy stuff of putting women in canvas bags. Those cats would have not only just shaved, they would have trimmed them into soul spots. And instead of wearing that rag on their head, what they would have done is they would have had turbans on their head with sequin jewels all over, like Chick Willis used to wear. If those Taliban could just get the Bone Conduction Music Show, I think we'd straighten their twisted brains out. But in the meantime, they're not listening to the Bone Conduction Music Show, so we have to kill them. We got to kill them. We got to make them stains on the floor. But hey, the rest of the people in Afghanistan need to know about the Bone Conduction Music Show, so email your pals right now. We really, really appreciate all of the people that support us down here on the Bone Conduction Music Show. Not just the Blues Angels that we tell you about that help us out by supporting the show financially. And believe me, it's a Herculean task and needs support. We also truly appreciate you out there on the other end of the electromagnetic wave. 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

0: Okay, Dwayne, we're going to try it once more. Just remember now, introduce yourself and read what's on the paper in front of you. You got it?
1: Yeah, I got it.
0: Okay, fine. Dwayne Staub, Substance Abuse Awareness Campaign. This is take 9. Dwayne, that's your cue.
1: Oh, right. Anytime you're ready.
0: We're ready, Dwayne. Dwayne, go.
1: Oh, hi. This is Dwayne Stomp of Blacktooth. Kids, when you drink and drive...
0: No, Dwayne. No, cut. It's not when you drink and drive.
1: Oh, right. Let me do it again.
0: Yeah, good idea. This is Dwayne Stomp, PSA, take 10.
1: Hi, this is Dwayne Stomp. When I drink and drive, I'll...
0: Cut, Dwayne. Dwayne, this spot is supposed to be against driving while intoxicated.
1: What?
0: Never mind. We'll do it one more time. And remember, say, don't do drugs. And if you must drink this holiday weekend, don't drive. You got it?
1: I told you I got it.
0: Fine. Dwayne Stomp, PSA, take, 11.
1: I'm Dwayne Stomp telling you, if you do drugs this weekend, don't drive.
0: Wrong again, Dwayne. It's don't do drugs. Don't do drugs.
1: That's what I said.
0: No, it's not. It's not even close to what you said.
1: You come in this booth, I'll show you how close it was, Sherlock.
0: We're going to do it again, Dwayne. Say don't do drugs. If you must drink this holiday weekend, do not drive. Take 12.
1: This is Dwayne Stomp. Weekends are for drunks. Do drugs.
0: Okay, Dwayne, thank you very much for coming in. I think with a little editing, we've got something we can use.
1: Don't do drugs. And if
2: you must drink
1: this holiday weekend, don't
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taking a pull on an old purple tin right now. You know, I don't know what comes in an old purple tin, but I know what he's talking about. You know how that, Guinness comes in a can, Murphy's Irish Stout comes in a can. That's what he's talking about. A3 on the Bone Conduction Music Show. He's taking a slug in that old purple tin, much to his demise, up in front of A3. And, you know, I started to play another A3 tune. I'd love to play it on the air, but I got to tell you, they say... They use the F word in there so many times, it's unairable in today's AM and FM radio situation. It's a shame. I started to play Speed of the Sound of Loneliness, but I would have to go through, listen to all lyrics, find out where he uses the word, and go beep over the top of it. And frankly, I'm too effing busy down here drinking beer and watching television to do that, so we're not going to play that. Travis D. Limited in front of that gave us Dwayne Stomp, and Lenny Welsh gave us My One Sincere. Man, Lenny Welsh. Oh! Ow. I got wet behind that one. I slid off my bar stool behind that one. My ears were flapping back and forth against the side of my head. I had X's for eyes. I was flopping on the floor like a fish out of water. I dug that deep. My One Sincere on the Bone Conduction Music Show. Lenny Welsh, by the way, the guy that gave us... what's the name of the song? When you just give love and only get love, you better let love go by. You know what I'm talking about. I'll have to drag that one out for you if I can remember. And as always, no short-term, no long-term memory, the Bone Conduction Music Show. As you can see, I can't even remember the title. Mitch Kazmir gave us Green Bananas. Don't buy no green bananas. You ain't going to be around that long. On the Rock and a Show on the Radio. This is more of that cool stuff from Delta Groove Records. Go over to deltagrooveproductions.com and come in on two wheels. They have some cool, cool artists. We're going to play some more of this stuff in a bit here. I want to thank contributing editor Eric Anwander. Thank you for listening to the show, one. And two, thank you for slipping me the Shadows. We're going to play a Shadows, one of the probably their most famous cut here in just a bit, Apache. But a whole bunch of cool stuff in this. Thanks for being a contributing editor, pal. Amendment number 2, Constitution, United States of America. A well-regulated militia being necessary to the security of a free state, the right of the people to keep and bear arms shall not be infringed. Thank you, forefathers. Thank you, forefathers. You know, a lot of people in the news these days, I can't believe they're still going back and forth, more than Donald Trump and Rosie O'Donnell. They're going back and forth about, was Saddam executed properly? Apparently, Tom Brokaw came out as on record as saying it was a circus. Well, what did you expect? I couldn't believe that they even did it. When they drug him out of the hole, they should have turned a video camera on him. They should have put him against a wall and shot him twice through the back of the head. Shouldn't even thought about putting this mofo on trial. So, I'm glad they hung him. They had to hang Saddam. It's just inevitable. We had to show that we could do something out there, that we still have a modicum of balls left, because what with the current political situation and political correctness, it's hard to demonstrate that in the world today to our adversaries. So I'm glad we hung Saddam. Well, we did. The Iraqi people didn't hang Saddam. United States of America hung Saddam. But I'll tell you, they should have shot him twice through the back of the head when they found him, and then distributed the video wildly and freely and loosely all over the place. Just like they did Uday and Kuse. So when you hear people saying, it was a circus and we shouldn't have done it, well, they're on the wrong side of the fence, okay? Theron down here on the Bone Conduction Music Show, waxing philosophic. Man, well, we'd love to hear from you.

0: Jay Bilenor on the Bone Conduction Music Show. Up in front of that, we checked out Studebaker John. And we listened in on Talk to Me, Baby. Not really the Elmore James one, kind of his own groove twisted around off of that vibe. Junior Walker and the All-Stars gave a shake and finger pop. That's for the lovely Linda over there shaking the finger popping. Lenny Wills gave a Since I Fell for You, Told You I Had It. And Mitch Cashmar, more of that Night Creeper stuff off a brand new cool CD I received from Delta Groove Records, deltagrooveproductions.com. Apache in the Shadows. Oh, man. Thank you, Eric. I dig that deep. That's the British Ventures for you boys and girls out there in the shadows. On the Rockin' Show on the radio, the Bone Conduction Music Show. I'm Theron down here for you. 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
2: Elvin Bishop tells us about the early days of the Paul Butterfield Blues Band after one of our sponsors tells us a few stories of their own. Hey, I'm Elwood. In the early 60s, the civil rights movement in America was in action. In Chicago, the Paul Butterfield Blues Band became one of the first racially integrated blues bands, helping to introduce the music to white audiences. Guitarist Elvin Bishop was a founding member at a group. He remembers how it all started.
3: When you're at that level, that starting out level, bands tend to come together because of gigs. Somebody gets a good gig, and Butterfield got this gig at a place called Big John's in Chicago on the north side. First time blues was ever basically played by a band very much on the north side. The blues actually snuck into the white mainstream through the angle of folk music. It was kind of roughly included in folk music in those days, and that's how it got started. A few people became aware, and this one club owner decided to take a chance. I'll book a blues band. So Butterfield had to have a band. He hired me. He hired Jerome Arnold on bass and Sammy Lay on drums. They'd both been in Howlin' Wolf's band. That was it originally. And then Bloomfield came into the band because the producer, when we went to make a record, wanted a fuller

0: Paul Butterfield Blues Band, one of my favorite tunes for sure, born in Chicago. I'm Elwood. What a Windy City Blues tribute break for you.
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2: News. I'm Chris DeMeo. President Trump is on his way to China, where he'll meet with China President Xi Jinping. One Senate Republican hopes the president can get a good deal for farmers.
3: My hope is that he'll open up markets for agriculture. That would be a good thing. You look at what he did with stopping the precursors of fentanyl coming into this country through by way of Mexico. Fentanyl deaths are way down.
2: Senator Eric Schmidt on Fox's The Ingram Angle. President Trump also says he'll talk with Xi about reopening the Strait of Hormuz. Criminal charges over a crash in the 2024 collapse of the Francis Scott Key Bridge in Maryland that killed six people and caused severe damage to the bridge.
4: Technical Superintendent Radhakrishnan Karthik Nair, an Indian national, was also indicted, charged with conspiracy, obstructing an agency proceeding, and making false statements.
2: Fox's Mike Emanuel. 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
5: I'm Kevin Uretsky, and this is the TMZ Minute. Cardi B continues to fuel romance rumors with NFL wide receiver Stephon Diggs as the two were seen in Miami Friday night. This isn't the first time the pair's been spotted together. Last week, the two were seen at a New York City nightclub. Shakira says the show can't go on in Lima, Peru tonight because she's in the hospital with abdominal pain. The singer-songwriter announced the news on Instagram, apologizing to her fans in the city because she's not able to perform. Despite canceling Sunday's show, Shakira says she's hopeful she'll be out Monday and ready to perform in the evening. And Snoop Dogg's teaching the next generation to dance like they're 90s rap stars because he was spotted moving and grooving with his grandkids Saturday night. The rapper was at Lucid Studios in Beverly Hills entertaining the little ones. I'm Kevin Uretsky, and that was your TMZ Minute.
6: Your first alert forecast tonight and into Wednesday morning. Clouds increase and some rain showers will be around to start your day tomorrow. I'm First Alert Meteorologist Dylan Goday.
7: Bullet points.
8: I'm Eben Brown. There's now an extra step to buying a handgun in Delaware. A new law is now on the books after a judge declines to restrain it pending a court battle. That requires anyone looking to buy a handgun in Delaware to first obtain a purchasing permit. That law passed along party lines in the Delaware state legislature, where Democrats hold the majority. But what many might find interesting is that despite this requirement of a purchasing permit, the state does not require permits for ownership of handguns or for openly carrying them, only to conceal carry. But at least for now in Delaware, to buy a gun, you need a permit, and to get the permit, you need to pass a background check, get fingerprinted, and complete a safety course. Second Amendment groups are suing over the law, claiming it's unconstitutional. A court recently ruled Delaware's law disallowing adults ages 18 to 20 from buying guns is out of bounds. And those are your bullet points. I'm Eben Brown, Fox News.
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1: A message from the blue. When we come together.

I think he's talking about boiling your ham bone, girl. Or hauling your ashes. Or something like that. Thank you, sweet potato man. I'm digging that deep, man. Lordy have mercy. I dig that. Just that endless, monotonous grind boogie. John Lee Hooker's king of that stuff. But there you have it, as purveyed by Willie King. Real cool stuff. Sweet potato man on the Bone Conduction Music Show. You know, this is about as raw and deep as it gets. This is what I call beer drinking music. This is nothing but beer drinking music. This is Willie King. It's from a CD called One Love, and I think you need to go over and show some love to Willie King, the sweet potato man. What you need to do is get over to Google and just search on him. In fact, let me see something here. If I can find his... they don't list a website right off the bat here on this thing. I'm sure it's on here someplace. But I'll tell you what. I'm going to search it out and give it to you because you need to make contact with cats like that. That's the deep stuff, man. Willie King, Sweet Potato Man. Rolling Stones gave us Ventilator Boogie. There's their English take on that one-chord monotonous grind boogie, which I dig so deep. The Rolling Stones Ventilator Blues. And Beach Boys gave us Sail on Sailor. Every time those cats hit that harmony when they come in and do the chorus, I get goosebumps so big it lifts my clothes right off my body by about an inch and a half, all the way around. Not one piece of clothing touching anything but the top of a goosebump on that one. Billy Wright kicked it off. That, by the way, is the cat Billy Wright, who, if there was no Billy Wright, there would have never been a Little Richard, okay? If there was no Billy Wright, there wouldn't have been a Little Richard. I know he took a lot from Escarita, too, but this is the cat here he borrowed seriously heavy from. Keep your hands on your heart on the Bone Conduction Music Show. We are soon after I tell you who supports the show and give you some relevant and pertinent information, and we're going to play some music by a guy that will soon be married to Scott Peterson. I don't know who will be the husband or who will be the wife. I don't know who will be the boy or the girl, but I'm hoping this guy's on the same wing as Scott Peterson soon, and that would be Phil Spector. Or he could be playing golf with OJ. You never know. People in California can't seem to get it together to put a real life serious as a heart attack, 100% murderer behind bars. More often than not, they walk. Robert Blake. You know what I'm talking about? OJ. Yeah. Anyway, where was I? Well, this is the Bone Conduction Music Show, as you've probably figured out by now. And we're down here for you. We come in here every single evening. I mean, we hit you with the finest and wig-singing rock, hip-shaking soul music and industrial strength, rhythm, and blues. Nobody has a music library like we do, and nobody sets it out like we do. You need to tell all your friends. Hey, email everybody and tell them about the Bone Conduction Music Show. 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We need ears like Mars needs women. It's the Bone Conduction Music Show.

hottest clown. I've got a new kind of loving. We'll make your

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But I've got a new kind of loving. Where

English Ventures, courtesy of my pal and listener. Thank you very much for supporting the show, pal. That's Eric Big Easy Allender. Thank you. I think I got your last name right. Thank you for slipping us this disc. This is very cool stuff. We checked out the Shadows. And these are the guys that are the source code version of Apache. You've heard us play that by Jimmy Thacker and the Drivers. But this is it, man. This is the band right here. I'll tell you, a lot of reverb and a bit of a tremolo slash vibrato goes a long, long way. Kim Lentz gave us... Oh, we checked out Man of Mystery. Kim Lentz gave us Kiss and Tell Baby. And Billy Wright, I told you, man, if there was no Billy Wright, there never would have been A Little Richer. Could you hear the influence in that voice? Lordy, have mercy. We checked out New Way of Lovin', and A Little Richard gave us True Fine Mama. And that, by the way, in the background, I'd bet dollars to donuts. And there were the New Orleans All-Stars. Art Roop, who owned Specialty Records, ended up taking those guys to... L.A. when he started Specialty Records, a lot of them. But those are the cats right there, man. Lee Allen on the saxophone, all that good stuff. Little Richard, True Fine Mama on the Bone Conduction Music Show. Ron Etz gave us Be My Baby for the lovely Shwana Buana. And hello to all the Canadians up there hanging out around you, listening to the radio, rocking to the Bone Conduction Music Show on the World Wide Web. Shwana Buana listens in via the web. And thank you very much for hitting me with cool emails and suggesting tunes. Thank you. Thank you very much. I'm Thay Ronan. It is the Bone Conduction Music Show. We're here for you. You can think of us as your ankle holster radio program. You can count on us. When the chips are down, when your back's against the wall, when everything up and down the AM and the FM dial sucks, which it does, you can always come over to us, thayronan.com. You can also listen in right here every night. Tell your ma, tell your pa. Let's turn to page 2 of my document right here, and let's check out Amendment 1, Constitution, United States of America. Congress shall make no law respecting an establishment of religion, or prohibiting the free exercise thereof, or abridging the freedom of speech, or of the press, or the right of the people peaceably to assemble, and to petition the government for a redress of grievances. Thank you, forefathers. That's what they call the Establishment Clause. When you hear them highfalutin, living high on the hog, wearing $8,000 suit attorneys on TV, talking about that you can't have the Ten Commandments in the courthouse. They couldn't be further from the truth, but they always quote this, the Establishment Clause. This is the wall between state and religion. And there really is no such thing in America. This is a Christian nation, has been since day one. Judeo-Christian nation. Got it? I don't know who this bonehead is that just took his swearing-in ceremony on the Koran, but that was blasphemy. Blasphemy. This new Muslim lawmaker, well, hallelujah. Let's, by all means, if you're a Muslim and you can get enough votes, we'll elect you. We'll do anything in this country. But to swear you in on the Koran, oh, that is so wrong. So dead on wrong. But they did it anyway. Well, I think that had a lot to do with that lame-brained Nancy Pelosi. Come on over to my website on two wheels. We tell you about it all the time, but I want you over there, and I want you on my email list, and I would love it if you would pick up your email quill, dip it in your email ink, and fire off an email to everybody you know to listen to the Bone Conduction Music Show. Tell them to get over to my website, thayronan.com. Hey, man, we are the rockin'est show on your radio.

Wow, Smokey. Smokey Robinson's the king of putting that blue note into a beautiful, beautiful middle of a major scale type run. That's it, man. He's got it going on. Smokey Robinson on the Rock and the Show on the radio. We just checked out. All I Want Is You on the Bone Conduction Music Show. What are we hearing in front of that? Well, a whole bunch of cool stuff. We checked out the Four Tops, I Wish You Would. This is back when both the Four Tops and the Miracles were doing essentially doo-wop stuff for Chess Studios. Bobby Bland, It's My Life, Baby. And Sue Foley gave us new used car. She wants to be driven hard. The chick wants to be ridden hard and putting away wet. She said it, I didn't. Hollywood Blue Flames gave us Road to Rio on the Bone Conduction Music Show. It's more of this cool stuff on Delta Groove Records. Hey, speaking of cool music, I'd like you to get out and hang with me and my band, The Witch Doctors. The Witch Doctors have a very unique feature going for them that a lot of local other bands don't, and that is that we don't suck. Come on out and hang out with one of the coolest purveyors of roots music. Barroom, beer drinking, roots music in all the land, The Witch Doctors. All of our gigs are listed on Theron.com. Come on and hang out with us. You'll be glad you did. I think we're going to be putting that blues thing back together at Enzo's when they reopen that bar, which they will be doing here sometime early this year, we're told. Hey, it's the Bone Conduction Music Show. I'm Theron. We're having some kind of fun down here with the week singing rock, hip shake, and soul music and industrial strength, rhythm, and blues. 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Hey, stick around. Remember, never forget to remember not to forget that you'd be insane to be anyplace else. 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
1: CC Ryder here, and today we're going to trace the blues origins of hip-hop samples back to the Mississippi prison system. David Guetta, Beyonce, and a choir of convicts. Don't run, or I'll sick the dogs on ya. Take a listen to this, and tell me it doesn't remind you of modern rap and hip-hop. It's one of many tracks recorded in the 1940s at Parchman Farm Prison in Mississippi by the folklorist Alan Lomax. It's music that can be traced directly to the songs sung by American slaves as they worked the fields. In that sense, these prison songs are the closest thing we've got to slave haulers, and that's the heart and soul of the blues. It's the oldest African-American music. Which is why on her recent groundbreaking Lemonade, Beyoncé samples the prison song Stewball. Because among other things, that album is all about what it means to be black in America.

0: You've heard other prison songs, too. That mega dance hit from the early 90s, a remix of a 70s rock track, Black Betty. A work song first recorded in a Texas prison in 1933.
1: Bam-a-lam. Oh, Lordy, Black Betty. Bam-a-lam. Oh, Lordy, Black Betty. Bam-a-lam.
0: Black Betty, by the way, she's not a person. She's the whip. And if you listen to the originals, it's pretty easy to see why they'd be a gold mine for hip-hop and dance samples. The vocals are on fire, the rhythms, kept by chains and axes, are incredible. And they're run through with the same spirit that makes modern hip-hop what it is. Want to see what I mean? If you've been anywhere near a radio blasting top 40 in the past couple of years, you've probably heard this song.

That hook is a sample from the Parchment Farm recordings. And those voices, you guessed it, convicts. The song's called Rosie, about a local gal who'd hang around the prison. Sung by a group of axe-wielding prisoners, led by a prisoner nicknamed 22.

0: From 1947, Parchment Farm Convicts singing about Rosie, the song that inspired the David Guetta super hit, Hey Mama. 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
2: News. I'm Ted Lindner. Lawmakers on congressional committees asking for a price tag on the cost of the Iran war from Pentagon leaders in a defense budget hearing. Fox's Jennifer Griffin with more.
3: Secretary Hegseth and Joint Chiefs Chairman General Dan Kane were pressed on the Iran war's real cost. The Pentagon's comptroller said the war cost is now $29 billion, $4 billion more than 2 weeks ago.
2: And primary night on Tuesday, Shelley Capito has won the Republican nomination for U.S. Senate in West Virginia, and Carol Miller wins the Republican nomination for U.S. House in West Virginia's 1st Congressional District. In Nebraska, Pete Ricketts won the Republican nomination for Senate. Cindy Burmag got the Democratic nomination. Jim Pillen wins Republican nomination for governor in Nebraska, while Lynn Walls wins the Democrat nomination for governor. America's listening to Fox News.
4: I'm Wild Young, and this is the TMZ Minute. Ryan Reynolds joked about his and Blake Lively's legal battle with Justin Baldoni during SNL 50, playfully responding to a question of how are you with, great, why, what have you heard? Blake has, of course, accused Baldoni of harassment while he's suing them for defamation. And the high-profile feud shows no signs of slowing down. Aubrey Plaza made her first public appearance since her husband, Jeff Baena, died by suicide in January. She introduced Miley Cyrus and Brittany Howard's performance during SNL 50 on Sunday. Plaza previously skipped the Golden Globes after Baena's passing, asking for privacy during the difficult time. Actor Kim Se-Run's cause of death has been revealed as suicide, according to police. A friend discovered the Netflix star at home with no suicide note left behind. She was only 24 years old. I'm Wild Young, and that was the TMZ Minute.
5: Your First Alert forecast tonight and into Wednesday morning. Clouds increase and some rain showers will be around to start your day tomorrow. I'm First Alert meteorologist Dylan Godin.
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7: 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Just bought a new bike. We'll go down to Rick Fairless's Stroker there in Dallas.
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7: That is where they film the reality show. 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
6: Stroker's Dallas, a great place to go. Today on American Biker Minute, Jeff Ryan from American Biker Minute bought a bike from Rick Fairless.
7: I actually bought it from Rick, and they were interviewing Rick on TV, and Kim didn't know that they were doing it, and she walked right by the camera. And Rick goes, you didn't see that camera? 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

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That's a friend and fellow on the Bone Conduction Music Show. This is an incredible package. In fact, let me whip it out of the Full Metal Jacket Nuke Proof Attaché Case of the Blues. This comes my way courtesy of Roof Records. It's called Roof Records Anthology, 12 years of where the blues crosses over. There's a whole bunch of crazy cool stuff on here, but what I really like about this package is they've included a DVD. Let's see, what do we have here? 13 tunes. And I love when they do that. Eric Clapton did that on his last record, and I thought it was way cool to give me something to look at as well as touch and as well as play. They don't just stroke my audio G-spot, they stroke my optical nerve as well. Up in front of that, we checked, and that's Friend and Fellow Home. Don't know much about him, but it's on this sampler disc I have right here, courtesy of Roof Records. Thank you, Roof Records. The Hollywood Blue Flames, very cool stuff, man. Black Chili Pepper, Burn a Hole in My Soul. You know when it feels so good, you can't walk away from it. It's kind of like a moth being drawn into a blowtorch flame. You can't walk away from it. It'll burn you right up. But while you're there, oh, it feels so good. Crystals gave us There's No Other Like My Baby. Sam Cooke, Ain't That Good News. And the Blasters hit us over the head with Trouble on the Bone Conduction Music Show. Theron down here on my watch. We're going to make sure that you have a rocking good time with the week, singeing rock, hip-shaking soul music, and industrial strength, rhythm, and blues. We've got it going on down here. And until the stainless steel hook of unemployment comes to the door, we'll keep whooping the audio G-spot searing tunes your way. If you'd like to get in the mix, if you'd like to comment on something, possibly send me, an email, give me some type of a blistering, scathing critique and or comment. If you'd like to, send me some small unmarked bills, you can find out how to do all that by emailing me. Email me, man, bcms@theron.com. It's that simple. Right now, the lovely Linda standing by. And as always, get over to my website. Those are the space-time coordinates. You want to make sure you get over to the website at theron.com. You want to make sure you check out all of our sponsors and supporters. If it wasn't for them, we'd be home watching TV like many of you. Many of you out there not even hearing me speak right now because you're stuck in front of that tube with a remote in one hand, a piece of pizza in the other, and your ass is getting as wide as a Volkswagen. You should be up shingling around the room to the seizure-inducing tunes of the Bone Conduction Music Show. I'll keep you in shape. When we got kicked off of left-wing commie radio down there on the far left end of the dial on that lame college station that still can't seem to get anything together, they're constantly behind on their fund drives because they don't know what type of programming to put on. The person that came to our aid, first and foremost, the one that said, "Hey, Theron, I'll support you as you venture into commercial radio," was Linda French. Thank you, Linda. God bless you. Blues Angel. Yeah, we got... we're still in it with those lame hammerheads down there on public radio. You know, there's no such thing as public radio. I'm not whining. It's the fact. There really isn't. Public radio in our area, and each one of those 1, 2, 3 stations controlled by one person that essentially has a fiefdom stranglehold on what you hear, and the public has nothing to do with it. They're not responsive to the public outcry to do anything. It's so well evidenced across the country, but mainly in our area, it's sad, sad, sad, sad. And you can do something about it. You know, what you can do is you can stop listening to that crap. You can call them up and you can say, and a lot of public radio stations need this kick in the rear end. They need you to take back your public radio dollar. Stop supporting them. Send them a letter when they beg for it and say, "I'm not going to send you one more dime until you do this, this, and this." And eventually they will start listening to you because the people that license them, the municipalities and the universities that license them, will fire the lame brains that are running those stations. I'm Theron. It's the Bone Conduction Music Show. This is real public radio right here. And what irony that's happening on commercial radio. It's the Bone Conduction Music Show.

arguably one of the top three, maybe even top two CDs these cats ever put out. Rolling Stones, Exile on Main Street on the Bone Conduction Music Show. Now, I don't want to talk out of school because I wasn't at that session, but man, I'll tell you, for my money, this is one of the finest products they ever put out. They recorded this, I think, in upstate New York at some little suburban house, and they brought all their crew in, rented the house out, set it up as a recording studio, and they just started hammering out tunes. That's back when Mick Taylor was in the band, Bobby Keys is in there. What's his name there? Mamas and Papas, John Phillips is there. And all three of those cats got left in the wake of that kind of turmoil, whacked out on heroin. I don't know if they became heroin addicts during that recording session, but they sure fed that evil habit during it, I'll tell you. Keith Richards is the only one that walked away from it. Of course, he's got enough money that he can just go through life doing whatever he wants to do, and it doesn't matter. But don't try and keep up with Keith Richards. Do not try and hang with Keith Richards. If you are, drink seltzer water, okay? Because he'll leave you behind. And then you'll be stuck with, I want more, but you won't have the money to pay for it. Only he has that kind of dough. Rolling Stones and Rocks Off on the Bone Conduction Music Show. And Outsiders gave us one of the most powerful, underrated rock and roll tunes in the history of mankind. What a horn section. Time Won't Let Me. Cordettes gave us Mr. Sandman. And Tommy Conwell and the Little Kings on the Bone Conduction Music Show. We checked out. That's all. Don't pay no attention to that school book learning you got. Throw it out the window. You got to be able to rock and roll. That's all. That's what we do down here on the Bone Conduction Music Show. This is the coolest broadcast in the history of mankind. It is the Bone Conduction Music Show happening in the greatest country in the history of mankind, the United States of America. And we truly are appreciative of that. We truly are appreciative of everybody that keeps this show afloat. And those of you out there that don't help us keep this afloat, we know who you are too. When we left public radio, thought all of a sudden they just do. They didn't want to deal with it anymore. I mean, I'm not going to name any names, but these are the people that would say, Theron, your show is so great. Oh, man, Theron, I love you. And they'd contribute heavily when we were on public radio. But as soon as we left public radio, they put their tail between their sissy-ass legs and ran for the hills. And a number of them have big dough. We're talking big-ass dough. I'm not talking making 60 grand a year. I'm talking about making possibly a million, maybe two a year. Them kind of supporters right there. And we remember them. We know who they are. Not that means jack squat, but I mean, they could help us a lot more than they do, and they don't. And that says volumes. Let's look at Amendment 1, Constitution of the United States of America. This right here pretty much sums up my bitch with public radio. Amendment 1, Congress shall make no law respecting an establishment of religion or prohibiting the free exercise thereof or abridging the freedom of speech or of the press or the right of the people peaceably to assemble and to petition the government for redress of grievances. Thank you, forefathers, for having the cojones, the smarts, the wherewithal to get that document together. Yeah, a lot of super rich cats just, they don't get that what we do down here is we give voice to a lot of people that wouldn't get time of day in Crap for Brains Radio and still don't to this day in what's called, quote unquote, public radio. They just don't get played. But we play them here on The Rockin' Show on the radio, and we play a bunch of people that get played way too much, too. Whatever it's about, it's all about the music. It's the Bone Conduction Music Show.

For whatever reason, you refuse to feel this space we're in. To know it's insanity, really know it. Whatever your particular anesthetic is that you hold on to so desperately, the thing I mean that makes you think you know who you are. Whatever that thing is you allow to keep you sane, your ace in the hole, the psyche that keeps you from trying to guess at what your pimp has in store for you. Whatever keeps you from screaming out at this very moment in absolute and sheer horror. Whatever you fuck your brain with, whatever that is, whatever that is, it's a lie. It's a lie.

0: simplicity is the key to design. Man, that was about as simple as it gets and rocked out as it gets. Those cats are on fire. On fire. Well, they were on that CD. That was the band, the Black Crowes. And I don't know what happened to them after that CD. They never quite came back with something as strong as that product. But, man, was that cool. Otis Redding, classic, Hard to Handle on the Bone Conduction Music Show. Up in front of the Black Crowes, we checked out a local People's Republic of Ann Arbor groove. We checked out the Horse Cave Trio. These cats are making their mark out there in the bars and clubs. And man, you got to get out and support these cats. They're on fire. Checked out from Curb Service, Rev It Up from the Horse Cave Trio. A3 gave us a CD that, you know, there's so much language in there. I had to come in and blip out a word that it's just childlike. And I have to go in there and censor a word that you know already what it is. You know what it is, but I got to come in and I got to say, or in this case, F word. You know what I'm talking about. But the language, now don't get me wrong. I say wrong. Minister of Information for the Bone Conduction Music Show, do not condone foul language and or coarse and crude behavior. In fact, I stand completely against it. But every now and then, for artistic freedom's sake, you've got to use a certain word in a song, a poem, a movie. It just has to fly. You got to let it rip, man. Nothing you can do about it. Anyway, we blipped it out of that one. It's called Peace in the Valley by A3. Very cool band. Junior Walker and the All-Stars gave us Do the Boomerang. And Ron DeVore, if you're out there, that one's for you, pal. Hopefully your hair's standing in behind that. I know you're a huge Junior Walker and the All-Stars fan. I'm a Roots Music fan. I support Roots Music in any single flavor it comes in. 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Chocolate, vanilla, strawberry, tutti frutti. I don't care. I support Roots Music, and I support beer drinking music. 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Hey, we'll leave the light on for you, babe. It's the Rockin' It Show on the radio. We care and we can help. We might even want to have your baby. We haven't decided yet. We'll figure that out next hour. We love you. We'll never lie to you. You'd be insane to be anyplace else. It's the Bone Conduction Music Show.
1: Okay, long about this time, I find out if there are any kids that want to hear Schoolhouse Rock. 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

0: children. And when at last the waters receded, and the dove brought back the olive tree leaf, he landed that ship near Mount Ararat, and one of his children grabbed Noah's robe and said,
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0: "Elementary, my dear, 2 times 2 is 4. Elementary, my dear, 2 times 3 is 6. Elementary, my dear, 2 times 4 is 8.

six. Yeah, elementary, my dear. 2 times 4 is 8. Woo! Elementary, my dear. 2 times 5 is 10. Yeah. Now, if you want to multiply 2 times 174, or some big number like that, 2 times 174 equals 2 times 100 plus 2 times 70 plus 2 times 4. That's all. So 2 times 174 equals 200 plus 140 plus 8, or 348. It's elementary.

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0: No, it's very simple. 2 times 98 equals 2 times 100 minus 2 times 2. That's 200 minus 4, 196. Elementary.
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4: News. I'm Ted Lindner. Lawmakers on congressional committees asking for a price tag on the cost of the Iran war from Pentagon leaders in a defense budget hearing. Fox's Jennifer Griffin with more.
5: Secretary Hegseth and Joint Chiefs Chairman General Dan Kane were pressed on the Iran war's real cost. The Pentagon's comptroller said the war cost is now $29 billion, $4 billion more than 2 weeks ago.
4: And primary night on Tuesday, Shelley Capito has won the Republican nomination for U.S. Senate in West Virginia, and Carol Miller wins the Republican nomination for U.S. House in West Virginia's 1st Congressional District. In Nebraska, Pete Ricketts won the Republican nomination for Senate. Cindy Burmag got the Democratic nomination. Jim Pillen wins Republican nomination for governor in Nebraska, while Lynn Walls wins the Democrat nomination for governor. America's listening to Fox News.
6: I'm Wild Young, and this is the TMZ Minute. Ryan Reynolds joked about his and Blake Lively's legal battle with Justin Baldoni during SNL 50, playfully responding to a question of how are you with, great, why, what have you heard? Blake has, of course, accused Baldoni of harassment while he's suing them for defamation. And the high-profile feud shows no signs of slowing down. Aubrey Plaza made her first public appearance since her husband, Jeff Baena, died by suicide in January. She introduced Miley Cyrus and Brittany Howard's performance during SNL 50 on Sunday. Plaza previously skipped the Golden Globes after Baena's passing, asking for privacy during the difficult time. Actor Kim Se-Run's cause of death has been revealed as suicide, according to police. A friend discovered the Netflix star at home with no suicide note left behind. She was only 24 years old. I'm Wild Young, and that was the TMZ Minute.
7: Your first alert forecast tonight and into Wednesday morning. Clouds increase and some rain showers will be around to start your day tomorrow. I'm First Alert Meteorologist Dylan Godin.
8: Points. I'm Evan Brown. School kids in some states will be learning about guns. Arkansas, Tennessee, and Utah now have laws mandating firearm safety lessons in public schools. The aim is to teach children at all levels, elementary, middle, and high school, about the age-appropriate way for interacting or not interacting with firearms, either at home or anywhere else. Kids in kindergarten could learn about how firearms should be stored and even what to do if coming across a firearm outside the home, as in don't touch it and find a grown-up. Tennessee's school program would even include games and prizes and making a firearm out of Legos. And while only Utah's law has a provision for parents to opt their kids out of the lessons, Arizona's Governor Katie Hobbs vetoed a law that would have created a similar type of instruction requirement for school kids. At least five other states are working on similar laws. And those are your bullet points. I'm Evan Brown, Fox News.
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arguably the world's greatest rock and roll band, Rolling Stones. You know, I'll tell you, we're in kind of a Rolling Stones tailspin. I got to do one more here before I put this CD away. You know, I drag these CDs in and I start playing them and I go, man, I haven't heard that in years. That is so cool. Let's do one more before we retire this one. This is Keith Richards trying to sing. He does a pretty darn good job on this one. Here's Happy on the Bone Conduction Music Show.

Rolling Stones from Exile on Main Street. That's Keith Richards at the vocal helmet, fronting off the band right there. Rolling Stones on the Bone Conduction Music Show. In front of that, we checked out Rip This Joint. You know, I think about the time this record was out, and I'm drawing a blank on the exact year, but Keith Richards was fighting a possession charge in Canada. And he put together, what was the name of the band? I'm drawing a blank on it. The Winos, the something or others, to go around and make bail money. Pay off the attorneys. He had Ron Wood in the band. Mick Jagger was not in it, but they were touring around the U.S. And I missed that concert. The night of the show, that I think they came to Chrysler Arena. And I was doing a show at the then Center Stage. I had a band that we were warming up for George Thorogood out at Center Stage, so I didn't get to see it. But that must have been a cool show. Keith Richards, happy on the Bone Conduction Music Show. Right after Rip This Joint by the Stones. John Lee Hooker, Tease Me Baby. That is the quintessential John Lee Hooker ride, man. That's it right there. Tease Me Baby on the Rockin' Show on Radio. James Cotton, you're going to be around when they're throwing dirt in your face. It's called Down at Your Barion. And the Black Crowes gave us Thick and Thin on the Bone Conduction Music Show, kicking off that seizure-inducing set. Who makes this all possible? Who's responsible for this? Well, I'll tell you, a lot of people, but the ones most important that are responsible for this are you, the listeners out there on the other end of the dial. If you weren't listening, we wouldn't be here. We'd be home on the couch watching our rear end expand, watching HBO, something like that. But we're down here for you with the finest wig singeing rock, hip shaking soul music, and industrial strength, rhythm, and blues. And we're so glad that you're on the other end of the electromagnetic wave. Don't forget, you can ring our bell. You can reach out and make contact. More importantly, why don't you email me? 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You know, you got to support all the people that support us. Got to do that, because if you don't, we'll be out there with you. You know, you will rue the day when the cool bands stop playing in your area, cool radio goes away, and you go, oh, man, I could have supported it when I had the chance, but I didn't. We'll get out there and do it now. We're making it easy down here for you. I'm Theron. It's the Bone Conduction Music Show. Remember, never forget, we care and we can help.

some people said that it really wasn't right, but old Roman Polanski said it was really out of sight. The Nasty Boogie Woogie. He did the Nasty Boogie Woogie, and it did it right in the middle of the floor.

People still kept on saying that it really wasn't right, but old Roman tried to tell them, boys, that stuff was really out of sight. Yes, it was. Nasty boogie-woogie. Did the nasty boogie-woogie did it with a 13-year-old.

really had myself one hell of a time this morning, but you see, I can't tell y'all respectable folks about it, because it's kind of a risque story, but old Boudreaux knows what I'm talking about, because it keeps him out in the streets till all hours of the early morning. Don't let him get home until the broad daylight. Larry Taylor, the police been messing with him behind the same thing I'm talking about, and it's got Fred Kaplan deep in debt. That's right. Y'all know what I'm talking about. Same thing that had Roman messed up. Y'all know what it was.

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Knock that crap off. It ain't right. It ain't right. Now, we just checked out Jailbait. That's Daryl Rhodes. Jailbait on the Bone Conduction Music Show. Up in front of that, doing a nasty boogie-woogie, don't you know? And I'll tell you, Roman Polanski, to this day, still hanging out over there in France, is he? He didn't get away with that. He's stuck with those French. He's knee-deep in French. That's almost worse than being in prison. Do you understand that? Well, yeah. It could be in some cases construed as being way worse than being in prison, having to live in France. Ow! Those are the Hollywood Blue Flames, Nasty Boogie Woogie. Studebaker John gave us Hey, Hey, Hey on the Bone Conduction Music Show. I can Tina Turner with, I got to tell you, I'm just flat out going to say it. I think that version sucks. That's Phil Spector at his most grandiose, self-absorbed, and egotistical, producing I can Tina Turner with A Love Like Yours Don't Come Knock, Knock, Knocking Every Day. And the tune was completely lost in the insane gyrations of the overproduction. But hey, I'm just one guy with one opinion. I'm Theron. It's the Bone Conduction Music Show. And if that's your favorite tune, so be it. Amendment 1, Constitution, United States of America. Congress shall make no law respecting an establishment of religion or prohibiting the free exercise thereof or abridging the freedom of speech or of the press or the right of the people peaceably to assemble and to petition the government for a redress of grievances. I am totally screwing this up. Should I back it up? No, let's just keep going. It's part of the splendor that is the Bone Conduction Music Show. Awesome tunes, marginal broadcast, the Bone Conduction Music Show. What I was trying to tell you, I'm Theron. We're down here making it up as we go along by the seat of our pants. It's called the Bone Conduction Music Show. We constantly grease you with all wheat, no chaff broadcasting. We're soliciting your emails at bcms@theron.com.

you'll find another one. Every minute will feel like an eternity for just a small time, and then you'll find another one. Trust me. Everly Brothers on the Bone Conduction Music Show. We checked out Bye Bye Love up in front of that Candy Cane. One solid sending chick. She puts out some pretty cool stuff. We checked out White Trash Girl. I love that. She says, I like my cheese in a can. By the way, I, Theron, have a block of welfare cheese in my refrigerator. I was kidding around about welfare cheese. Lovely Linda went out. I don't know how she found it. She's not on welfare, but she found us a block of welfare cheese. I was pleasantly blown away. And it's in the refrigerator this day. It'll never go bad because it's welfare cheese. Nacho cheese. It's nacho cheese. It's my cheese. It's welfare cheese.

And at some point, we'll be eating it. In the ghetto. With cat food. No doubt in my mind. Slated Die, Penny Listen, Insane. Kim Lentz gave us Having a Ball. Little Richard kicked off that seizure-inducing set with Hey, Hey, Hey on the Bone Conduction Music Show. Hank, would you be so kind as to heart punch me, brother? Hit me, man.

Lordy, have mercy on my sweet young mojo. Do it again, Hank. Quit fooling around, man. Heart punch me, brother. Stat. Thank you, Hank. Yeah, the Bone Conduction Music Show every week. We are always trolling for you, the listener out there. We want you to tell everybody you know about it. We have some kind of fun doing this. We play a lot of music that nobody else is playing anywhere else. Anywhere else. And we need you to tell your pals about it. That's it for me. I'm Hister. I'm Vapor. I'm a ghost. I got to go home, drink beer with my dog, Freeway. I got to dial 1-900 numbers and watch television. Test patterns, that is. On my 19-inch black and white TV with rabbit ears with tinfoil on it. But between now and next time, whatever you do, don't do anything stupid, especially under actual laboratory conditions. Respect your elders. Do your homework. Look both ways before you cross the street. And, man, never wear your baseball hat sideways. Between now and next time, this is your close and your personal electromagnetic friend, Theron, saying, babe, I'll see you on the street.

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1: Hey, I'm Elwood. I got some Motor City music for you from Detroit's Queen of the Blues, Thornetta Davis, after this. Welcome back, Newsmobile Radio. Talking about Thornetta Davis. She entered a Detroit talent contest at the age of 15 and has been singing soul music and blues ever since, besides singing backup for Bonnie Raitt, Kid Rock, and Bob Seger, among others. Thornetta has forged her own career as queen of the Detroit blues scene. She has performed with the Detroit Symphony Orchestra, and she has twice won the Detroit Music Awards Outstanding Blues Artist Prize. Here's the song, I Believe Everything's Gonna Be All Right.

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0: News. I'm Ted Lindner. More criminal charges filed over a crash that caused the 2024 collapse of the Francis Scott Key Bridge in Maryland that resulted in six deaths and destroyed the bridge.
1: Technical Superintendent Radhakrishnan Karthik Nair, an Indian national, was also indicted, charged with conspiracy, obstructing an agency proceeding, and making false statements.
0: That's Fox's Mike Emanuel. And President Trump on his way to China, where he'll meet with leader Xi Jinping. The president says he'll ask for his cooperation to reopen the Strait of Hormuz. Fox's Aisha Hosni.
2: He did say he's going to have a long talk with him about it, noting, though, that China is the largest buyer of Iranian crude oil.
3: We've had no problem, and he's been a friend of mine. He's been somebody that we get along with.
2: Trump says the ceasefire with Iran is on life support.
0: Tariff discussions will also be on the agenda. 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
4: I'm Wild Young, and this is the TMZ Minute. Ryan Reynolds joked about his and Blake Lively's legal battle with Justin Baldoni during SNL 50, playfully responding to a question of how are you with, great, why, what have you heard? Blake has, of course, accused Baldoni of harassment while he's suing them for defamation. And the high-profile feud shows no signs of slowing down. Aubrey Plaza made her first public appearance since her husband, Jeff Baena, died by suicide in January. She introduced Miley Cyrus and Brittany Howard's performance during SNL 50 on Sunday. Plaza previously skipped the Golden Globes after Baena's passing, asking for privacy during the difficult time. Actor Kim Se-Run's cause of death has been revealed as suicide, according to police. A friend discovered the Netflix star at home with no suicide note left behind. She was only 24 years old. I'm Wild Young, and that was the TMZ Minute.
5: Your First Alert forecast tonight and into Wednesday morning. Clouds increase and some rain showers will be around to start your day tomorrow. I'm First Alert meteorologist Dylan Godin.
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We could be using our GPS a little too much. Scientists have found that not only do we lose our ability to navigate without technology, we also are hurting our health. Excessive reliance on GPS is shrinking our brains. Researchers discovered overuse of GPS significantly increases the chance of contracting neurological diseases such as Alzheimer's and dementia.

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can get happy by keeping your eye on the thermometer. If the temperature is 57 degrees, head outside for a joy boost. Research proves that climate affects your mood, and 57 degrees Fahrenheit is optimal for maximizing cheer.

Some women are just too attracted to their cell phones. 21% of a nationally responsive sampler of more than 1,000 women admitted that they bring their smartphone to the toilet. And 12% of women admitted to using their cell phone during sex.

that's a name for everything, but some people seem to be embarrassed by certain parts of the anatomy. My parents were the worst. They had a code name for everything. We'd be sitting at dinner, my mom would say, "Did you hear about Bernice? She had her, you know what?" And somehow my dad understood her. "Really? I didn't think your, you know what, could be." "Oh, no, that's worse than the hoo-hoo." It was like I was living in a spy movie. I had no idea how anything was done when my brother was born. I had no idea my mother was even pregnant until the day she brought him home. It's like, well, where did he come from? So my dad took me aside and said, "Do you remember how sick your mom's been lately?" "What, did she throw him up?"

0: your first alert forecast tonight and into Wednesday morning. Clouds increase and some rain showers will be around to start your day tomorrow. I'm First Alert Meteorologist Dylan Godin.
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2: We've got everything from what you would expect, the nostalgic holiday bakes and chocolate, to what you wouldn't expect, like tropical fruit flavors and savory bakes.
3: What ended up surprising you when it came to the setup of this competition? Because when you're watching it, you're like, they're just diving for those ingredients.
4: It's like watching a high school football team at a buffet. I mean, it truly is. It was crazy.
3: Let's talk about the judges panel and how you all balance each other out.
2: Well, you know, Gordon brings the intensity.
4: Yes.
2: And he has a high expectation. It comes from a place of caring. He really wants people to bring their best. Mm-hmm. I think for me, my role was more of like a cheerleader.
4: I'm coming from the perspective of being a judge, but also being a contestant at one point.
1: Ashley Dvorkin, Fox News.

that we should keep a close eye on our credit cards and cell phones when in public in order to protect our identities. But did you know you should be extra vigilant about your keys too? If you ever leave your keys on your desk, at a restaurant table, or anywhere else people can see them, you could be in trouble. New technology allows thieves to create a physical copy of your keys after sneaking a photo of them. So keep your keys out of sight at all times.

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1: Upside your head, say oops upside your head. Say

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But what about women? 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If you find that just standing near her and breathing in her natural scent gets your engines revving, there's a good chance that she got lucky too.

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1: Welcome to ILTV on the Hour. I'm Devo Klein, coming to you from Israel, bringing you all of the biggest headlines from across the region. It's Operation Roaring Lion, and these are all of the latest developments. We begin with the latest news of rocket and missile attacks on the state of Israel. Thousands were sent into bomb shelters when the Islamic Republic launched a ballistic missile towards central Israel. Initial reports indicate that one missile fell in an open field in central Israel and no injuries were reported. Now, this follows a sleepless night for many Israelis in the Tel Aviv area as rockets fired triggered air raid sirens at around 2:30, 3 and 4 a.m. Some missiles were intercepted and others fell in open areas. No injuries as well were reported in the latest coordinated attack on Israel. And the Israeli Air Force carried out its 11th wave of airstrikes on Tehran. Targets, according to the IDF, included multiple regime command centers, ballistic missile arrays, launchers, and air defense systems. The operation also targeted a major compound housing key security agencies of the Iranian regime, including the headquarters of the Revolutionary Guard, the besieged parliamentary force, and the Quds Force. And moving now to the United States, where the Senate is backing President Donald Trump. Lawmakers voted 53-47 against advancing a bipartisan war powers resolution that would have required full congressional approval for any U.S. military actions against Iran. But U.S. Senate Republicans blocked the effort, beating all odds, as Republicans currently hold only slim majorities in both chambers. Now, the House of Representatives are now set to vote on a similar measure. Take a listen.
2: The Ayatollah's reign of terror began with weak leadership from President Carter. It will end with strong leadership from President Trump. This war powers resolution is ill-timed and ill-advised. Congress must stand with the president and our military to finally close, once and for all, this dark chapter of history and pave the way for lasting peace.
1: And the Northern Front is also ramping up. After a few days of relative quiet from Hezbollah, they have now officially joined the war, sending coordinated missile barrages at Northern Israel, together with the Islamic regime. In response, Israeli fighter jets carried out a string of airstrikes in Beirut. This is, of course, the first time that a coordinated attack between Hezbollah and Lebanon and the IRGC in Iran was carried out. Israeli officials were now quoted saying that IAF fighter jets are striking targets in Lebanon on their way back from missions in Iran, reportedly fueling for the extended mission and carrying extra munitions beyond those assigned for Iran. But not just in the air, the IDF has also released new footage showing troops engaging in a, quote, forward defensive positions inside of southern Lebanon. This fighting with Hezbollah continues along the northern front. And despite the ongoing war and continuous air raid sirens sending thousands into bomb shelters, the rapidity of barrages has significantly reduced over the past few days. With that, the Home Front Command has eased its guidelines, moving from only essential activities operating to a limited activity policy. Under the new guidelines, gatherings of up to 50 people will be permitted, as a provided and protected a shelter can be reached in time. Workplaces will also be allowed to operate under the same conditions. Schools, however, will remain closed and beaches will stay off limits to the public. And that is a wrap for this edition of ILTV on the Hour. I'm Devo Klein, and thank you so much.

0: News. I'm Ted Linder. More criminal charges filed over a crash that caused the 2024 collapse of the Francis Scott Key Bridge in Maryland that resulted in six deaths and destroyed the bridge.
1: Technical Superintendent Radhakrishnan Karthik Nair, an Indian national, was also indicted, charged with conspiracy, obstructing an agency proceeding, and making false statements.
0: That's Fox's Mike Emanuel. And President Trump on his way to China, where he'll meet with leader Xi Jinping. The president says he'll ask for his cooperation to reopen the Strait of Hormuz. Fox's Aisha Hosni.
2: He did say he's going to have a long talk with him about it, noting, though, that China is the largest buyer of Iranian crude oil.
3: We've had no problem, and he's been a friend of mine. He's been somebody that we get along with.
2: Trump says the ceasefire with Iran is on life support.
0: Tariff discussions will also be on the agenda. 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
4: With a Wall Street Business Report, I'm Bob Agnew. U.S. consumer prices climbed sharply again last month.
5: The Labor Department reported Tuesday that its consumer price index rose 3.8% from April 2025. On a month-to-month basis, April prices were up 0.6% from March, as gasoline prices rose 5.4%. Excluding volatile food and energy costs, so-called consumer core prices were up 0.4% last month from March and 2.8% from April of 2025, relatively modest readings that suggest the energy price burst isn't yet spilling over much into other prices. Bernie Bennett in Washington.
4: Amazon is opening store-sized delivery hubs in dozens of cities to get some products to customers in 30 minutes or less. The ultra-fast Amazon Now service first launched in India in June of last year. At the close on Wall Street, it was a mixed bag. The Dow Jones Industrial Average picked up 56 points. The NASDAQ down 185. For the Wall Street Business Report, I'm Bob Agnew.
6: I'm Matt Murphy, and this is the TMZ Minute. Mauricio Umansky suffered a broken clavicle while skiing in Colorado, but is now recovering. The Real Housewives of Beverly Hills alum shared the news on Instagram with hospital bed photos and x-rays of his injury. He also expressed gratitude for the paramedics and hospital staff. Sheryl Crow is ditching her Tesla, posting a farewell video on Instagram saying, quote, "You are who you hang with." Once a fan, even tweeting Elon Musk for tech help, she's now cutting ties, donating the sale money to NPR. John Goodman, a longtime SNL favorite, will miss the 50th anniversary special due to filming commitments overseas with Tom Cruise. Though he's hosted 13 times, third most ever, he can't break from production. He's disappointed, but the star-studded lineup, including Tom Hanks, Steve Martin, and Miley Cyrus, will keep the show packed with celebs. I'm Matt Murphy, and that was the TMZ Minute.
7: Your first alert forecast Wednesday morning, clouds increase.

is the same as rolling your eyes at someone. 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A look sideways means that they're unsure and don't know, essentially scanning the space to see if there is someone more suitable. A look down, jackpot.

guys, next time you see a beautiful woman, make eye contact with her and hold the gaze until she looks away. Watch where she looks and use that information to determine whether you should approach her or not. 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

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So fasten your seatbelt and get your Dramamine. It's Mike Overnight.

The first lotions and moisturizers date back to 3000 BC, when people in the Near East used whipped ostrich eggs and crocodile dung to keep their skin looking fresh.

Want to spend less money? Carry cash. A study conducted by researchers at MIT found that students would agree to pay about twice as much for tickets to sporting events if they were buying with a credit card instead of cash. It's called the credit card premium. And simply put, it means you agree to spend more than things are worth if you can use plastic.

0: wonder, if you shouldn't drink and drive, why do bars have parking lots? It's a wonder.
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2: Your First Alert forecast Wednesday morning. Clouds increase and some rain showers will be around to start your day. I'm First Alert meteorologist Dylan Godet.
3: Is the very hungry caterpillar a very grisly scavenger? This is Sandra Tsinglo with the lowdown on science. Hawaii is a tropical paradise with a dark secret, a terrifying new species of caterpillar. Most caterpillars eat only plants, but their carnivorous caterpillars use corpses as a disguise. These bone collectors were discovered by Dr. David Rubinoff and team at the University of Hawaii at Manoa. This creepy crawler secretly eats leftovers from spider webs. To avoid detection, it disguises itself with the severed body parts discarded from the spider's meal. How metal is that? This species is endangered, so discovering it through all that camouflage is a massive win. Talk about corpse couture!
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1: Mike Overnight plays the 70s, 80s, and 90s music overnight, like butter on toast, one hit at a time, with a lot of flavored jams. I want

It's not just Democrats and Republicans. Most people don't talk to each other. The average American spends 35 minutes out of his or her entire day socializing and communicating. And that's everything. It's arguing. It's bitching. It's nagging at your husband to put the milk back in the fridge. The mental health experts say communicating with other people is the most important thing for our happiness. But we're spending 23 and a half hours a day not doing that.

recognize McDonald's by their iconic golden arches, but there's one place in the world where that isn't the case. In Sedona, Arizona, the McDonald's arches are painted turquoise. The Sedona McDonald's has become a major tourist attraction, with many visitors coming from all over the world to pose for pictures by the one-of-a-kind signia. The city of Sedona has restrictions on what colors signs are allowed.

0: Gillette, Webville,
1: Westmoreland,
0: Crum,
1: Chapman,
0: Cerrito,
1: Canova,
0: Lomansville,
1: Blaine,
0: Wayne.
2: 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We're WFGH Fort Gay and a whole lot more.
3: BBC News with Moira Alderson. Donald Trump is travelling to Beijing on the first trip to China by a US president since he last went there in 2017. The main focus of his talks with Xi Jinping will be the tense trade relationship. Mr. Trump said he would ask Mr. Xi to open up China's economy. Before leaving Washington, Mr. Trump sounded optimistic.
4: He's been a friend of mine. He's been somebody that we get along with. And I think you're going to see that good things are going to happen. This is going to be a very exciting trip. A lot of good things are going to happen.
3: Mr. Trump said they would also discuss Iran. Our correspondent in Beijing, Stephen McDonnell, says China would be unwilling to get involved.
5: It was always going to be a tough time to have a summit with the war going on. And I think for that reason, he's been downplaying any breakthrough in terms of getting China to help with that war. Xi Jinping would say to him, look, you started this war. We're not going anywhere near the Strait of Hormuz with People's Liberation Army ships until there's a proper actual ceasefire in place. Then we might look to help you. And I think that's the reason that Donald Trump has been downplaying any possibility of getting help from Xi Jinping on this visit.
3: President Xi is likely to press Mr. Trump to limit US weapons sales to Taiwan. Delegations from China and the United States have held trade talks in South Korea ahead of President Trump's arrival in Beijing. The U.S. Treasury Secretary Scott Bessent met the Chinese Vice Premier He Lifeng in Incheon International Airport in Seoul. There's been no comment yet from either side. President Trump has lashed out at media coverage of the U.S. war against Iran, branding it virtual treason, to say that the Iranians were doing well militarily. His social media post came after the New York Times reported that Iran retained two-thirds of its missile stockpile and had regained access to most of its underground facilities. The British Prime Minister Keir Starmer is meeting his Health Minister Wes Streeting, a potential leadership rival, as he fights back against efforts to oust him. Ministers who support the Prime Minister have been stressing that the government is getting on with business, including today's King's Speech, outlining its legislative programme. But dozens of Labour MPs have urged Sir Keir to quit. Here's Henry Zeffman.
6: There are people in Downing Street who believe that Wes Streeting has bottled it. They believe that if he had the backing of 80 Labour MPs to support him in a leadership contest, he'd have said so yesterday and triggered that contest. Others, though, believe that Wes Streeting is just waiting for a more opportune moment that may well still come this week. I mean, either way, we will not find out today, because Wes Streeting is letting it be known that he won't say anything after this meeting at all today, because he does not want to distract from the pageantry of the King's Speech, does not want to undermine the King.
3: BBC News. The military government in Sudan has rejected a joint declaration by the United Nations and the African Union calling for comprehensive investigations into alleged war crimes and rights abuses. Officials argued that neither the UN fact-finding mission nor the African Union Human Rights Commission had a legal mandate to conduct such inquiries. Both the army and its rival, the paramilitary Rapid Support Forces, have been accused of war crimes and other abuses in the four-year civil war. A coalition of public workers, farmers and indigenous people have blocked nearly 70 roads in Bolivia to protest against the rising cost of living. Some clashed with riot police in the city of El Alto, demanding the resignation of President Rodrigo Paz. Two teenage sisters from Gaza have won an environmental award for turning rubble into reusable bricks. Tala and Farah Musa, who live in a tent after their house was bombed last year, mixed the rubble with binding agents to make blocks for temporary shelters. As the Middle Eastern winners of the Earth Prize, they'll receive $12,500. The Princess of Wales is beginning her first official foreign trip since she was diagnosed with cancer. Catherine is visiting northern Italy, where she'll meet women in the city of Reggio Emilia. Daniela Ralph has the details. The princess's visit to northern Italy is a personal landmark. One aide has described it as a significant moment post-cancer treatment as she resumes international royal duty. Those around her say she is feeling energised and enthused and ready to take on bigger royal engagements. The royal family will also be pleased that the princess is travelling again. She remains a huge draw with the public. In Reggio Emilia, she'll learn more about the city's approach to supporting young families, developed after the Second World War, focusing on creative play, being outdoors, and the power of human connection.
0: Daniela Ralph with that report. That's the latest BBC News.
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1: Welcome to ILTV on the Hour. I'm Devo Klein, coming to you from Israel, bringing you all of the biggest headlines from across the region. It's Operation Roaring Lion, and these are all of the latest developments. We begin with the latest news of rocket and missile attacks on the state of Israel. Thousands were sent into bomb shelters when the Islamic Republic launched a ballistic missile towards central Israel. Initial reports indicate that one missile fell in an open field in central Israel and no injuries were reported. Now, this follows a sleepless night for many Israelis in the Tel Aviv area as rockets fire triggered air raid sirens at around 2:30, 3 and 4 a.m. As some missiles were intercepted and others fell in open areas, no injuries as well were reported in the latest coordinated attack on Israel. And the Israeli Air Force carried out its 11th wave of airstrikes on Tehran. Targets, according to the IDF, included multiple regime command centers, ballistic missile arrays, launchers, and air defense systems. The operation also targeted a major compound housing key security agencies of the Iranian regime, including the headquarters of the Revolutionary Guard, the besieged parliamentary force, and the Quds force. And moving now to the United States, where the Senate is backing President Donald Trump. Lawmakers voted 53-47 against advancing a bipartisan war powers resolution that would have required full congressional approval for any U.S. military actions against Iran. But U.S. Senate Republicans blocked the effort, beating all odds, as Republicans currently hold only slim majorities in both chambers. Now, the House of Representatives are now set to vote on a similar measure. Take a listen.
7: The Ayatollah's reign of terror began with weak leadership from President Carter. It will end with strong leadership from President Trump. This war powers resolution is ill-timed and ill-advised. Congress must stand with the president and our military to finally close, once and for all, this dark chapter of history and pave the way for lasting peace.
1: And the Northern Front is also ramping up. After a few days of relative quiet from Hezbollah, they have now officially joined the war, sending coordinated missile barrages at Northern Israel, together with the Islamic regime. In response, Israeli fighter jets carried out a string of airstrikes in Beirut. This is, of course, the first time that a coordinated attack between Hezbollah and Lebanon and the IRGC and Iran was carried out. Israeli officials were now quoted saying that IAEA

And despite the ongoing war and continuous air raid sirens sending thousands into bomb shelters, the rapidity of barrages has significantly reduced over the past few days. With that, the Home Front Command has eased its guidelines, moving from only essential activities operating to a limited activity policy. Under the new guidelines, gatherings of up to 50 people will be permitted, as a provided and protected a shelter can be reached in time. Workplaces will also be allowed to operate under the same conditions. Schools, however, will remain closed and beaches will stay off limits to the public. And that is a wrap for this edition of ILTV on the Hour. I'm Deva Klein, and thank you so much.

0: News. I'm Ted Linder. President Trump on his way to China, where he'll meet with leader Xi Jinping. The president says he'll ask for his cooperation to reopen the Strait of Hormuz.
1: He did say he's going to have a long talk with him about it, noting, though, that China is the largest buyer of Iranian crude oil.
2: We've had no problem, and he's been a friend of mine. He's been somebody that we get along with.
1: Trump says the ceasefire with Iran is on life support.
0: Fox's Aisha Hosni and Shelley Capito had the backing of President Trump's won the Republican nomination for U.S. Senate in West Virginia. Democrats nominating Rachel Anderson. Carol Miller won the Republican nomination for U.S. House in West Virginia's 1st Congressional District. Vince George won on the Democrat side. In Nebraska, Pete Ricketts won the Republican nomination for Senate. Cindy Burbank won the Democrat nomination in the governor's race in Nebraska. Jim Pillen wins the Republican nomination, while Lynn Walls wins for the Democrats. America's listening to Fox News.
3: With a Wall Street Business Report, I'm Bob Agnew. U.S. consumer prices climbed sharply again last month.
4: The Labor Department reported Tuesday that its consumer price index rose 3.8% from April 2025. On a month-to-month basis, April prices were up 0.6% from March, as gasoline prices rose 5.4%. Excluding volatile food and energy costs, so-called consumer core prices were up 0.4% last month from March and 2.8% from April of 2025, relatively modest readings that suggest the energy price burst isn't yet spilling over much into other prices. Bernie Bennett in Washington.
3: 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The ultra-fast Amazon Now service first launched in India in June of last year. At the close on Wall Street, it was a mixed bag. The Dow Jones Industrial Average picked up 56 points. The NASDAQ down 185. For the Wall Street Business Report, I'm Bob Agnew.
5: West Virginia Metro News. I'm Chris Lawrence. A longtime assistant U.S. attorney in West Virginia's Southern District has now been accused of identity theft. Monica Dillon is charged in a federal information for using the personal data of five people to open and operate online gaming accounts and conduct financial transactions in their names. Brad McElhaney reports court documents indicate a deal has been worked out.
6: An initial appearance and plea hearing has been set for 9:30 a.m. Tuesday at the federal courthouse in Charleston. Court documents indicate Dillon intends to plead guilty. However, the documents additionally show that Dillon agreed to a specific pretrial diversion program that allows for the dismissal of her criminal charges if she successfully completes a period of court-ordered supervision.
5: Dillon prosecuted white-collar crime in West Virginia for more than 20 years in the U.S. Attorney's Office in southern West Virginia. Monongahela County deputies say an hours-long standoff turned into a structure fire overnight. The incident began on Aaron's Creek Road around 1 o'clock Sunday. Deputies say the man in the home was experiencing a psychiatric crisis and refused to come out. After several hours of negotiating, the man set fire to his garage, and that spread into the house. He was forced to give up without incident. His name has not been released, and it's unclear if he faces charges. Two weekend shootings under investigation in Kanawha County. One from Sunday, a man suffered a gunshot wound in the Sissonville community. In an unrelated Saturday night shooting, the victim was shot in the face in Cross Lanes. No arrests in either case. You're listening to Metro News for 40 years, the voice of West Virginia. The executive director of the Clarksburg CVB has been named the next city manager of Salem. Amy Comer takes the position, which had been filled by interim leaders since the departure of Jeff Edwards in June of 2024. Voters in Monongahela County will be asked again on Tuesday to support an excess levy that's been in place for more than 50 years. It's a school excess levy first passed in 1973 that provides money for before and after school programs and personnel. From the Metro News Anchor Desk, I'm Chris Lawrence.
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0: Farmers across the eastern United States are experiencing a difficult spring as drought conditions deepen and early season rainfall remains well below normal. Some areas of the eastern U.S. did receive light rains earlier this week, especially in Kentucky, West Virginia, the Carolinas, and Virginia. However, extension agents in Georgia, Alabama, Florida, South Carolina, Tennessee, and North Carolina, they say dry soils are delaying field work, raising concerns about seed germination and pasture conditions. Many producers entered the year facing high input cost, and a dry start to the growing season only adds more financial strain. Extension officials encourage farmers in the eastern U.S. to monitor soil moisture, adjust their planting strategy, and prepare for continued water shortages this summer.
1: Stay tuned. 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
0: More rural and agricultural news at our website, onthefarmradio.com. Our pearl of wisdom today is from the Old Farmer's Almanac. It says, the only way to live happily with some people is to overlook their faults and admire their virtues. That's your pearl of wisdom. You're on the farm and I'm Ish.
2: Your First Alert forecast, Wednesday morning, clouds increase and some rain showers will be around to start your day. I'm First Alert meteorologist Dylan Goday.
3: Well, I remember a teacher that I had. Now, I went through the seventh grade. But I had this one teacher. He was the principal of the Harrison School in Vincennes, Indiana. To me, this was the greatest teacher, a real sage of my time, anyhow. He had such wisdom. And we were all reciting the Pledge of Allegiance one day. And he walked over, this little old teacher, Mr. Laswell was his name. Mr. Laswell, and he says, I've been listening to you boys and girls recite the Pledge of Allegiance all semester. And it seems as though it's becoming monotonous to you. If I may I recite it and try to explain to you the meaning of each word. Me, an individual, a committee of one, pledge, dedicate all of my worldly goods to give without self-pity, allegiance, my love and my devotion to the flag, our standard, old glory, a symbol of freedom. Wherever she waves, there's respect. Because your loyalty has given her a dignity that shouts, freedom is everybody's job. United. That means that we have all come together. States. Individual communities that have united into 48 great states. 48 individual communities with pride and dignity and purpose. All divided with imaginary boundaries, yet united to a common purpose, and that's love for country. And to the Republic, Republic, a state in which sovereign power is invested in representative chosen by the people to govern. And government is the people, and it's from the people to the leaders, not from the leaders to the people. For which it stands. One nation, meaning so blessed by God, indivisible, incapable of being divided, with liberty, which is freedom, the right of power to live one's own life without threats, fear, or some sort of retaliation. And justice, the principle or qualities of dealing fairly with others. For all. For all. Which means, boys and girls, it's as much your country as it is mine. And now, boys and girls, let me hear you recite the Pledge of Allegiance. I pledge allegiance to the flag of the United States of America and to the Republic for which it stands, one nation, indivisible,
4: with liberty and justice for all. Since I was a small boy, two states have been added to our country, and two words have been added to the Pledge of Allegiance: under God. Wouldn't it be a pity if someone said that is a prayer, and that would be eliminated from schools too?

0: errors in the Bible? This is Ken Ham, author of the classic book, The Lie, Evolution and Millions of Years. The Bible is a unique book because it's the only book that was written by both human authors and God himself. But does the Bible contain errors because it was written by humans? The writers in the Bible describe the scriptures as flawless, enduring forever, and God-breathed. And the Bible says that God knows the end from the beginning and cannot lie, so we wouldn't expect his word to have errors, and it doesn't. The Bible's been shown to be amazingly accurate about archaeology. It's accurate about science, and it's right when it talks about history. You can trust God's word from the very first verse.
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2: 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Why soil health? Well, farmers know this, and most consumers should know this. Healthy foods come from healthy soils. So what are the four principles of healthy soil? Number one, keep it covered. Bare soil is susceptible to erosion, whereas covered soil helps to control soil moisture and soil temperature. Number two, minimize soil disturbance. Farmers know this one well. That's why many have switched to what we call no-till agriculture. Number three, maximize living roots. This fuels biodiversity in the topsoil. And finally, number four, energize with diversity. Rotate your crops. This improves soil structure and ultimately soil health.
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4: First alert forecast Wednesday morning. Clouds increase and some rain showers will be around to start your day. I'm First Alert Meteorologist Dylan Godet.

0: Welcome to Lighten Up, brought to you by Compassion International, releasing children from poverty in Jesus' name. Lighten Up is a moment to brighten your day and encourage your walk with Christ. I'm Dr. Wes Stafford, inviting you to join author, speaker, and comedian Ken Davis with this fun but illuminating story about wabbits.
1: I was sent a joke today that really tickled my funny bone and made me think. A little girl walked into a pet shop. In the sweetest little lisp, she said to the pet shop owner, "Excuse me, mister, do you have any widow wabbits?" The pet shop owner bent way down and put his hands on his knees, you know, so it could be on her level. And he said, "Do you want a widow white wabby or a widow black wabby? Or maybe you will like a cute widow brown wabby over there." The little girl put her hands on her knees, just like the shopkeeper. She leaned forward and said in a quiet little voice, "I don't think my python really cares." The sudden picture of this cute little girl shopping for a bunny to feed her python just caught me by surprise. But that's what a punchline is supposed to do. Then I remembered a verse in Scripture about another serpent. Says the devil walks around like a roaring lion, seeking whom he may devour. Now, he doesn't care if you're male or female, cute or rugged, religious or secular. He doesn't care if you're widow white wabby or widow back wabby. He only wants to destroy you. The Bible says that Christ is more powerful than Satan. I have good news. If you're in Christ, the python can't have you. Lighten up and live.
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2: Welcome to ILTV's Israel Daily. I'm Sivan Raviv. The coordinated joint U.S.-Israeli assault on Iran, a broad, synchronized campaign targeting the Islamic Republic's leadership and military infrastructure. Iran has confirmed that Supreme Leader Ayatollah Ali Khamenei was killed in an Israeli airstrike on Tehran at the opening of the offensive. Tehran has responded with multiple waves of ballistic missiles fired at Israel, sending millions repeatedly into shelters as air defenses contended with threats of overhead. Throughout the day, today, several sirens were sounded across Israel as barrages of rockets made their way here with impact sites as well in cities such as Tel Aviv and Beit Shemesh. Thus far, several people have been killed in a Beit Shemesh impact site and still counting, with dozens injured, and one woman was killed in a strike in Tel Aviv. Dozens more injured at that site too. A nationwide state of emergency remains in effect. Airspace is closed. Tens of thousands of reservists have been called up. Israel is at war. For more, we go now to ILTV Steve Leibowitz.
3: Supreme Leader Ali Khamenei and some 10 other top Iranian officials were killed in the initial Israeli strike of the operation, dubbed Operation Roaring Lion by Israel and Operation Epic Fury by the U.S. The IDF confirms the elimination of senior figures in Iran's defense leadership in precise Air Force strikes across Tehran. In addition to Khamenei, others included Abdul Rahim Mousavi, Chief of Staff of the Iranian Armed Forces, and Mohammad Pakpour, commander of the Iranian Revolutionary Guard. The joint U.S.-Israeli offensive has hit hundreds of targets. According to Israeli officials, the strikes targeted senior regime figures, military commanders, strategic intelligence sites, and key elements of Iran's missile and nuclear infrastructure. The Israeli Air Force has carried out its largest ever aerial strike, with more than 200 jets hitting 500 targets across Iran. The first wave took out radar and anti-aircraft batteries, clearing the sky for follow-up operations. The second wave targeted Iran's ballistic missile sites, launchers, and storage facilities, including a major site in Tabriz and a complex near Qom, thwarting dozens of imminent launches toward Israel. The operation is aimed at restoring air superiority and destroying missile teams before they can fire, dealing a decisive blow to Iran's strategic capabilities. Shortly after the attack began, Prime Minister Netanyahu said the operation was launched to remove what he called an existential threat to the state of Israel and to create the conditions for a different future for the Iranian people. President Trump is vowing to raise Iran's military industry to the ground and annihilate their navy. He also called on Iranians to seize what he described as an historic opportunity to take back their country.
2: Since the joint U.S.-Israeli strikes, Iran's retaliation is extending well beyond Israel, targeting American and allied positions across the Gulf. Iranian missiles fired into the region have killed at least two civilians in the United Arab Emirates, including one person struck by falling debris in Abu Dhabi. Another fatality was reported elsewhere in the Gulf during the barrage on major cities in Kuwait. At least three army personnel were injured by shrapnel after ballistic missiles impacted or were intercepted near Ali al-Salem Air Base, which hosts U.S. forces. Additional minor injuries were reported near Kuwait International Airport. Officials say damage to U.S. facilities has been minimal and has not disrupted operations. Missiles have targeted cities across the Gulf, including Doha, Abu Dhabi, Riyadh, Manama, and Kuwait City, prompting airspace closures and raising fears of a wider regional escalation. Regrettably, a direct ballistic missile strike from Iran killed at least nine people and counting in the city of Beit Shemesh in Israel, with dozens injured. ILTV's Mayan Hoffman is standing by with a report from Shaare Tzedek Hospital in Jerusalem.
4: Thank you, Sivan. Well, I have to report that we are on the day of which the deadliest attack so far since the start of the escalation between Israel, the United States, and Iran has taken place. At the time that I'm recording this here in Jerusalem outside Shaare Tzedek Hospital, at least eight people are dead. Dozens more are injured in an attack that took place in Beit Shemesh in central Israel. The attack, what happened when a rocket sent among many rockets from Iran toward Israel, struck down, having a direct hit on people hunkering down in a shelter in Beit Shemesh. It was a community shelter where people ran to take refuge, but unfortunately were murdered and injured in the attack. So far, we are hearing that four houses were completely destroyed in Beit Shemesh, the site of this terror attack. But as we saw today in Beit Shemesh, sometimes those shelters are not foolproof.
2: Regrettably so. Thank you, Mayan. That's all for today's news, with all of the latest news from the heart of the State of Israel. I'm Sivan Raviv. Take care.

0: News. I'm Chris DeMeo. President Trump's expected to land in China this morning. He'll meet with President Xi Jinping this evening. He says he'll ask for Xi's cooperation to reopen the Strait of Hormuz, but there are plenty of other items on the agenda.
1: Tariffs, AI, and rare earth minerals used in chips are also expected to come up.
0: Fox's Aisha Hosni in Beijing. FBI Director Kash Patel gets grilled by senators while testifying on the agency's 2027 budget request.
1: Maryland Senator Chris Van Hollen and FBI Director Kash Patel sparring over reports about Patel's drinking habits.
2: Director Patel, come on. These are serious allegations that were made against you.
3: The allegations are false.
1: The two had several heated moments.
0: Fox's Kristen Goodwin. 12 people hospitalized after severe rain and flooding in Turkey. 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
4: With the Wall Street Business Report, I'm Bill Alexander. U.S. consumer prices climbed sharply again last month as the 10-week war with Iran delivered higher gasoline prices and more pain for Americans. The Labor Department's Consumer Price Index rose 3.8% from April 2025, the biggest jump in 3 years. Prominent U.S. executives from big tech to agriculture have been invited to join President Trump on his trip to China this week. Those invited include Tesla and SpaceX CEO Elon Musk, Apple's Tim Cook, and Goldman Sachs' David Solomon. Online seller eBay is rejecting an unsolicited $56 billion takeover offer from GameStop, calling the proposal neither credible or attractive. United Airlines flight attendants ratified a new five-year

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2: It is Wednesday, May 13th, 2026. Good morning. I'm Chris Lawrence, and we're ready to get the day started with information you're going to need in the Mountain State today. We begin with the forecast. Cold front moving into West Virginia this morning, and with that, look out for some shower and thunderstorm activity along with cooler temperatures later in the day. Now, the full forecast is coming up in a moment. First, though, let's get caught up on the news of the day in West Virginia with an update from the Metro News Anchor Desk. Well, after all the big spending, Governor Patrick Morrisey has won what he wanted in the state Senate.
3: Morrisey got behind a dozen candidates in the 19 GOP Senate primary races, and nine of his picks won. Morrisey was not able to upend Kanawha County Senator Tom Tacubo or Greenbrier County Senator Vince Deeds, but his support did help incumbent Laura Wakeham Chapman in the Northern Panhandle, Senator Roland Roberts in Raleigh County, and Senator Darren Thorne in the Eastern Panhandle. Morrisey was also able to oust House Finance Committee Chairman Vernon Criss and Wood County Delegate Scott Heckert. I'm Jeff Jenkins, WVMetroNews.com.
2: State Senator Eric Tarr won the nomination on Tuesday, but the results surprised him some.
4: Mason County was really the surprise for me. So on Mason County, that county was lost to me, to Travis Willard. And so I think really the difference maker as far as the turnout side of it had to do with Jackson. We kind of figured in the campaign that Putnam County would get split pretty heavily.
2: Senator Jay Taylor found himself in a tight race with former lawmaker and lobbyist Mark Harmon. Taylor on Metro News coverage overnight admitted it was a seesaw battle.
5: Mark won the three eastern counties. I won the three western counties. And Preston County showed up and voted. And, you know, that's one of the things there are really known for is their turnout, and that's definitely what won it for me.
2: Senator Jason Barrett wins the nomination in the 16th Senatorial District. He'll be back in Charleston, as he'll be unopposed in November.
6: You're running the right way. All campaigns are difficult, and you know, we took this challenge extremely seriously. And, you know, we worked extremely hard in both Berkeley and Jefferson counties to get our message out and talk about the importance of the work that we've done and the work that's yet to be done.
2: State Senator Tom Tacubo overcame maybe the biggest onslaught with a ton of out-of-state money spent against him. And some of the claims were over the top. Tacubo admitted putting that in the rearview mirror won't be easy, but it will be necessary.
7: You just have to take that one day at a time. I mean, some of these campaigns were ugly, and you know, hopefully there can be some reconciliation, and everybody puts West Virginia first, which is what we should be doing. And if we can do that, then hopefully we're able to do some good things moving forward.
2: In the House of Delegates, 13 incumbent Republicans were defeated. Those included House Finance Committee Chairman Vernon Crist and Kettle County Delegate Daniel Linville, who lost by 2 votes to challenger Aaron Holley. It was one of 3 races that'll likely be heavily challenged in the canvass. Former Fairmont State Athletic Director Tim McNeely defeated incumbent Harrison County Delegate Laura Kimball by a mere 2 votes. Justin Bernard beat incumbent Bill Anderson in Wood County by 5 votes. Now, 2 of Morrisey's appointees to the Supreme Court were defeated. Retired Raleigh County Judge H.L. Kirkpatrick beat Gerald Titus for a 6-year unexpired term. The former seat of late Justice Tim Armstead. Kirkpatrick said a high-profile case over which he presided in the past year in Raleigh County gave him the kind of exposure one needs in a statewide race.
8: The State versus Natalie Cochran case that was broadcasted worldwide gave millions of people an opportunity to see me in action and to see how I conducted myself in the courtroom.
2: In the other Supreme Court vacancy, Morrisey appointee Tom Ewing was defeated by Wheeling attorney Bill Flanagan, who said he used old-fashioned campaigning to reach as many folks as he could.
9: I worked every day. I went out someplace. I made sure I hit every event that I could possibly go to. And I say I. It really wasn't a lot of I. It was my wife and I. My wife was able to really plan out, you know, hey, this is coming up. This is going to be, you should make sure you go here. And on the days when I kind of slacked a little, she'd, you know, put a little fire under me and get me going again, get me back out there.
2: And despite the loss of those 2 seats, the governor sounded pleased when he spoke to Metro News overnight.
10: I feel very optimistic about the state's future. We had some incredible victories in the House of Delegates and the Senate, and I'm really optimistic about our ability to work with the legislature to lift our state up economically and to advance educational attainment and do some incredible things for the people of West Virginia.
2: And we'll have more.

0: from the governor coming up in a moment in our backgrounder. Also, Daniel Woods is at the sports desk, and that's all still ahead.
1: For nearly 15 years, forecasting across the Mountain State has taught me that accuracy is everything. Hi, I'm meteorologist Brian Hughes, and I'm proud to introduce to you the all-new Metro News Television Weather. We have a team of meteorologists who share my passion for telling the weather story of the day. And we're here to keep you and your family up to date about changing conditions. 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
0: Still ahead, Daniel Woods will have a check on sports for us. Right now in our backgrounder, Governor Patrick Morrissey says out of the races he supported, they were able to win 8 or 9. And the governor was very vocal about who he was supporting in the primary election in recent months.
2: We had some incredible victories in the House of Delegates and the Senate. And I'm really optimistic about our ability to work with the legislature to lift our state up economically and to advance educational attainment and do some incredible things for the people of West Virginia.
3: Party.
2: Well, first of all, I'm so grateful that the voters sought to support the overwhelming majority of candidates that we got behind. It was just an incredible evening. But the reason we did this is because policy matters. We have to make sure that we never settle for second best in West Virginia. And I want to make sure that everyone that we bring to the legislature is putting West Virginia interest first. We need people that are going to be fiscally responsible. They're going to look to lower taxes and to help drive that competition that we have across the neighboring states. We know that we've been wildly successful in recent months on our economic development, over $12.5 billion of economic development investments from the private sector in 6 months. Over 12,000 projected jobs. But we need to continue the momentum because we have to have needle movement to get better, to lift up our standard of living, to increase our third grade and fifth grade math and reading scores, and ultimately to maintain our West Virginia conservative values. I think with the people that are elected tonight, I'm very optimistic we're going to be able to work together. Whoever won tonight, I can tell you that I'm eager to work with them. That's how I started this process when I became governor. I'm going to continue it, and I think the composition of the House and Senate are going to be strong and allow me to do that, and then the people of West Virginia benefit.
0: Governor Patrick Morrissey from our coverage on Metro News overnight. And we have all of the results of the House and Senate races, plus the statewide races, posted this morning at our website, WVMetroNews.com. Time to get an update on sports, and for that, Daniel Woods is in at the sports desk. Good morning, Daniel.
4: Good morning, Chris. The West Virginia football team may be through spring practice, but the season really never stops in college sports at this point. The Mountaineers are into summer workouts, and one of the players hoping to make a big impact this season is wide receiver Jaden Bray. He joined the Three Guys Before the Game podcast this week and says one of the big things he's learned from head coach Rich Rodriguez is how to bring a sense of gratitude to the field every day.
5: We get to go to the facility, like we get to play football, like we don't have, like we get to do these things. So, you know, it's a blessing in a sense. So just waking up with a different mindset every day, just coming in and attacking.
4: You can find the full episode of the Three Guys Before the Game podcast with Jaden Bray at WVMetroNews.com. Bray looking to bounce back after a season-ending injury during the 2025 season. Fairmont State University has its next head men's basketball coach, Dan Mondragon, named the new leader for the Fighting Falcons. He's coming back to West Virginia after 5 seasons as the head coach at Davis and Elkins, where he posted the Senators' first winning season in 40 years and first back-to-back winning seasons since 1955. He was the 2023 Mountain East Conference Men's Basketball Coach of the Year and spent the last 2 seasons as an assistant at the Division I level at Mercer. The West Virginia baseball team is getting ready for its final regular season series of the year so far, but head coach Steve Sabins is adding for the year of 2027 as well. The Mountaineers picking up a transfer commitment from Austin Zients, a right-handed pitcher from Division III Marietta. He was a preseason All-American in 2026 and has posted a sub-2 ERA in each of his last 2 seasons. He's played 3 years at Marietta and will have 1 season of eligibility remaining when he comes to Morgantown. In high school sports, the postseason continues for softball with the first eliminations from regional tournaments happening on Tuesday. The first spots in the state tournament can be decided today. Find full results from all four classes right now at WVMetroNews.com. In the NBA and NHL playoffs, the San Antonio Spurs are back in front of the Minnesota Timberwolves with a 3-2 series lead, winning Game 5, 126-97. Victor Wembanyama with 27 points and 17 rebounds. On the ice, the Buffalo Sabres and Montreal Canadiens are tied 2 games apiece after Game 4, won by Buffalo 3-2. The Vegas Golden Knights take a 3-2 series lead over the Anaheim Ducks, winning Game 5 in overtime 3-2.
0: Thanks, Daniel. Now your West Virginia weather forecast for the day. Cold front bringing 2 rounds of shower activity into West Virginia. Thunderstorms are possible with the second round this afternoon. And could get strong behind that front. Thursday will be noticeably cooler. Showers possible in the northeastern mountains of the state by Thursday afternoon. Frost possible in the high mountains Thursday night and into Friday morning. There's a stout warming trend that'll start on Friday and stretch into the weekend with that warm front bringing a chance for shower and thunderstorm activity on Saturday. And now you're up to date. Have yourself a great day. For Daniel Woods, I'm Chris Lawrence, and this is Metro News. For 40 years, the voice of West Virginia.
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1: I'm Gary Duncan, the technical producer of the By the Way program. You may have heard the news that Paul Debatier has been called home to be with the Lord on November 30th, 2025. I had the pleasure of working with Paul for over 30 years. Paul was the same on the air as he was off the air. A soft-spoken, kind, loving person with a deep love for his family, friends, you the listeners, and of course, Jesus. He wanted to reach as many people as possible with the good news of Christ. The By the Way program will be ending after tomorrow's program. On tomorrow's program, we'll hear from Paul's son, John. He'll speak with us on that final program. And by the way, it's been an honor working behind the scenes to bring you this program.
2: Officials with Cooperative Extension are encouraging people not to litter on rural roadways if at all possible this spring. Roadside trash can be a danger to farm animals and wildlife. Take, for example, if a plastic bag blows into a pasture where cattle, horses, or sheep are found. That could be a major problem. An animal may eat that bag and it kills them. Another example is litter being thrown into farm ponds or lakes, whether it be used motor oil, chemicals, or plastic bottles. It then gets into the water and harms your fish, and then you're eating those fish. Not a good thing. Bottom line, don't litter. Be responsible and keep your plastic or other trash for appropriate disposal or recycling.
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4: Your First Alert forecast. We're tracking rain showers for the morning hours on your Wednesday with a break midday before a few more showers and storms fire up later this afternoon. Temperatures in the mid-70s. Tonight we fall in the 40s, giving way to a cooler day for Thursday. I'm First Alert meteorologist Dylan Godet.

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1: Y'all ever seen these commercials for these pills, this medication you take? It's like one pill for one thing, but they list like 100 side effects. Just like they're just scrolling for a minute. And you're thinking, is that really a good trade?
2: And people going, well, I can take the headaches, nausea, and vomiting. It'll make my elbow feel better. I mean, I've been taking it. I can move it around, play with the kids, and I... I got full range of motion here.
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1: Fox News, I'm CJ Papa. President Trump will land in China shortly to begin his two-day state visit. It's the first time he's on Chinese soil since 2017.
2: We have a lot of things to discuss. I wouldn't say Iran is one of them, to be honest with you, because we have Iran very much under control.
1: Now, White House correspondent Aisha Hosni in Beijing reports the war with Iran will be on the agenda.
3: He did say that he's going to have a very long talk with him about Iran, as China is the one that stands to benefit the most from the Strait of Hormuz reopening.
1: Well, the fragile ceasefire in Iran is holding despite the president saying it's on life support. A group of 16 business executives, including representatives from Apple, Boeing, Meta, and SpaceX are traveling to China as part of the U.S. delegation. Price of a gallon of regular gas, according to AAA, up a penny overnight, landing at $4.51. 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
4: With the Wall Street Business Report, I'm Bill Alexander. U.S. consumer prices climbed sharply again last month as the 10-week war with Iran delivered higher gasoline prices and more pain for Americans. The Labor Department's Consumer Price Index rose 3.8% from April 2025, the biggest jump in 3 years. Prominent U.S. executives from big tech to agriculture have been invited to join President Trump on his trip to China this week. Those invited include Tesla and SpaceX CEO Elon Musk, Apple's Tim Cook, and Goldman Sachs' David Solomon. Online seller eBay is rejecting an unsolicited $56 billion takeover offer from GameStop, calling the proposal neither credible or attractive. United Airlines flight attendants ratified a new 5-year labor contract that would give cabin crews their first raises in nearly 6 years. Papa John's is the latest in a growing list of restaurant brands experimenting with drone delivery for a delivery test in Charlotte, North Carolina. For the Wall Street Business Report, I'm Bill Alexander in Washington.
5: West Virginia Metro News, I'm Chris Lawrence. Mixed results in hotly contested state Senate races.
6: Incumbent 17th District Senator Tom Tacubo is moving on to the November general election with the Republican nomination, as is Vince Deeds in the 10th Senatorial District. Political action committees associated with Governor Patrick Morrissey went after Tacubo and Deeds leading up to the election, among others, and Morrissey publicly endorsed both senators' challengers, Jonathan Comer in the 10th District and Chris Pritt in the 17th. Deeds held off Comer by a whopping 2,894 vote total. Deeds earned 67% of the available votes in the race. Tacubo surpassed his adversary Pritt with a 56-44% edge. Despite some of his endorsements falling short, Morrissey says he's eager to work with whoever is elected. I'm Jack Carlson, WVMetroNews.com.
5: Republicans had 13 incumbents defeated in the House race Tuesday. Three of those races decided by fewer than five votes and will likely be contested. Two members of the Supreme Court were defeated. In Division 1, Bill Flanagan of Wheeling beat Tom Ewing for an unexpired 2-year term. The other seat was an unexpired 6-year term won by Raleigh County Judge H.L. Kirkpatrick.
7: People have seen how I operate in my courtroom, and they know pretty much that I'm fair and impartial, and I try to call it right down the middle and not be influenced by politics.
5: You're listening to Metro News, the voice of West Virginia. A former assistant U.S. attorney in the Southern District of West Virginia pleaded guilty to 5 counts of identity theft in federal court. Monica Dillon took the personal data of relatives and used it to open online gaming accounts. Now, she funded the accounts with her own money, but still owes $30,000 in restitution to one of the victims. Despite the plea, she's not convicted and was granted a pretrial diversion. She must complete a 2-year supervisory program that includes mental health treatment for gaming addiction, and if successful, the charges will be dismissed. From the Metro News Anchor Desk, I'm Chris Lawrence.
8: Your First Alert forecast. We're tracking rain showers for the morning hours on your Wednesday with a break midday before a few more showers and storms fire up later this afternoon. Temperatures in the mid-70s. Tonight we fall in the 40s, giving way to a cooler day for Thursday. I'm First Alert meteorologist Dylan Godet.

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1: Comment that constantly garners more comments because the original comment was so intriguing? I hear one every day. A comment so viable, so intriguing, that everyone is commenting on that original comment. It's the Focus on the Family commentary. A comment that resounds for families everywhere, garnering constant comments indeed.
2: The road to marriage can be bumpy. Case in point, the hapless groom who nearly married the wrong bride. According to news reports, the groom arrived on time for his wedding by following his GPS. Once there, he rushed inside and introduced himself for the first time to his new bride's family and friends. However, as they talked, it became clear that their relative and his bride were not the same person. It turns out the groom had typed in the wrong address into his GPS by mistake. Not only was he late for his own wedding, but he and his groomsmen crashed another couple's wedding party by mistake. The road to marriage can be bumpy. If you're about to walk down the aisle, consider the speed bumps you'll hit along the way as preparation for your future together as a couple. Because marriage doesn't always go as planned. Every relationship is a journey into the unknown, filled with twists and turns a couple never sees coming. 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Committed couples don't sit back and hope for good things to materialize. They dig in, get to work, and make something good happen. If you're getting married, I hope your special day goes off without a hitch. 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Strong couples keep their relationship a priority, and they stick together even when life doesn't go as planned. To help your marriage thrive, go to FocusOnTheFamily.com. I'm Jim Daly.
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4: The San Antonio Spurs lead their NBA playoff second round series 3-2 after beating Minnesota 126-97. Victor Wembanyama with 27 points, 17 rebounds. The game was tied in the third quarter. Game 6 is Friday at Minnesota. Daryl Morey is out as 76ers team president. In the WNBA expansion, Portland won its first game 98-96 over New York on a putback at the buzzer. In the NHL playoffs late game, Vegas won in overtime against Anaheim 3-2 to go up 3-2 in the series. And in another second rounder, Buffalo even things at 2 games apiece, winning at Montreal 3-2. In late night baseball, the Giants handed the rival Dodgers a fourth straight loss 6-2. Milwaukee won its fifth straight, beating San Diego 6-4. In 10 innings, Tampa Bay a 7-6 winner at the Toronto Blue Jays.
5: Winning the Triple Crown is one of baseball's toughest feats. The combination of leading your league in batting average, home runs, and runs batted in. 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The 1998 Marshall baseball season and Mid-American Conference season belonged to Herd first baseman Tom Kumpel, who won the Max Triple Crown by hitting .435 with 20 home runs and 60 RBIs. 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
6: Wednesday, May 13th, 2026. Good morning. I'm Chris Lawrence. The forecast, cold front moving into West Virginia this morning, and with that, look out for some shower and thunderstorm activity along with cooler temperatures later in the day. Cold front bringing two rounds of shower activity into West Virginia. Thunderstorms are possible with the second round this afternoon and could get strong behind that front. Thursday will be noticeably cooler. Showers possible in the northeastern mountains of the state by Thursday afternoon. Frost possible in the high mountains Thursday night and into Friday morning. There's a stout warming trend that'll start on Friday and stretch into the weekend with that warm front bringing a chance for shower and thunderstorm activity on Saturday. Have yourself a great day. I'm Chris Lawrence, and this is Metro News for 40 years, the voice of West Virginia.

0: You're listening to the Family Comedy Minute. Let's enjoy the gift of laughter with Aaron Wilbur.
1: And there's been so little rain out there for the last few months, it's changed the entire way churches are doing things these days. The Pentecostals have started sprinkling. Baptists are using washcloths. Methodists are just giving rain checks. And the Catholics are praying that the wine will be turned back into water. It's been dry in Oklahoma.
0: I'm Tim DeTellis, president of New Missions, reminding you to make a difference right where you are. 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
1: Fox News, I'm CJ Papa. President Trump will land in China shortly to begin his two-day state visit. It's the first time he's on Chinese soil since 2017.
2: We have a lot of things to discuss. I wouldn't say Iran is one of them, to be honest with you, because we have Iran very much under control.
1: Now, White House correspondent Aisha Hosni in Beijing reports the war with Iran will be on the agenda.
3: He did say that he's going to have a very long talk with him about Iran, as China is the one that stands to benefit the most from the Strait of Hormuz reopening.
1: Well, the fragile ceasefire in Iran is holding despite the president saying it's on life support. A group of 16 business executives, including representatives from Apple, Boeing, Meta, and SpaceX are traveling to China as part of the U.S. delegation. Price of a gallon of regular gas, according to AAA, up a penny overnight, landing at $4.51. 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
4: West Virginia Metro News. I'm Chris Lawrence. After all of the big spending, Governor Patrick Morrisey wins big in the Senate.
5: Morrisey got behind a dozen candidates in the 19 GOP Senate primary races, and nine of his picks won. Morrisey was not able to upend Kanawha County Senator Tom Tacubo or Greenbrier County Senator Vince Deeds, but his support did help incumbent Laura Wakeham Chapman in the Northern Panhandle, Senator Roland Roberts in Raleigh County, and Senator Darren Thorne in the Eastern Panhandle. Morrisey was also able to oust House Finance Committee Chairman Vernon Criss and Wood County Delegate Scott Heckert. I'm Jeff Jenkins, WVMetroNews.com.
4: In the House of Delegates, 13 incumbent Republicans were defeated. Those included House Finance Committee Chairman Vernon Criss and Cabell County Delegate Daniel Linville, who lost by two votes to challenger Aaron Holley. It was one of three races that will likely be heavily challenged. Former Fairmont State Athletic Director Tim McNeely beat incumbent Harrison County Delegate Laura Kimball by two votes, and Justin Bernard beat incumbent Bill Anderson of Wood County by five votes. Senator Capito easily won the renomination to run for a third term, but ran like it was reversed.
6: And I just kept repeating the same, you know, you have to repeat the same messages, and I could personalize everything because I've really worked with just about every county commissioner, city mayor, school, everything.
4: Capito will be challenged in November by Rachel Fetty Anderson, who won a crowded Democratic primary. You're listening to Metro News for 40 years, the voice of West Virginia. About 50 members of the Teamsters Local 175 have called a strike against the beverage market in Charleston. The union cites unfair labor practices as the members voted to authorize the strike back on May 2nd after rejecting the company's offer that they claimed had way too many concessions. The old contract expired a week ago. The union claims the company sought unfair increases in their health care premiums and elimination of significant retirement benefits. The beverage market distributes Miller, Coors, and Modelo beer to 30 counties. From the Metro News Anchor Desk, I'm Chris Lawrence.
7: Your First Alert forecast. We're tracking rain showers for the morning hours on your Wednesday with a break midday before a few more showers and storms fire up later this afternoon. Temperatures in the mid-70s. Tonight we fall in the 40s, giving way to a cooler day for Thursday. I'm First Alert meteorologist Dylan Godet.

0: Throughout the Middle Ages, the aristocracy engaged with the Bible through elegant devotionals known as Book of Hours, spelled H-O-U-R-S. The Boone Book of Hours and Psalter features the crests of three noble families, corresponding to the life story of Elizabeth de Boone, Countess of Northampton.
1: Richly illuminated and featuring expert calligraphy, the manuscript and its elaborate ornamentation exemplifies only the Countess's later life. As a child, her father was executed, and she was imprisoned for a time in the Tower of London. After being widowed, it was to be William de Boone, her second husband, with whom she commissioned the Psalter portion of the manuscript.
2: Centuries later, that same Book of Hours was put on display in New York City to raise money for the pedestal for the Statue of Liberty.
0: Engage with the Bible, the Book of Books.
2: Brought to you by Museum of the Bible in Washington, D.C.
3: Metro News Sports. Good morning. I'm Daniel Woods. The West Virginia football team may be through spring practice, but the season really never stops in college sports at this point. The Mountaineers are into summer workouts, and one of the players hoping to make a big impact this season is wide receiver Jaden Bray. He joined the Three Guys Before the Game podcast this week and says one of the big things he's learned from head coach Rich Rodriguez is how to bring a sense of gratitude to the field every day.
4: We get to go to the facility, like we get to play football, like we don't have, like we get to do these things. So, you know, it's a blessing in a sense. So just waking up with a different mindset every day, just coming in and attacking.
3: Bray looking to bounce back after a season-ending injury during the 2025 season. Fairmont State University has its next head men's basketball coach, Dan Mondragon, named the new leader for the Fighting Falcons. He's coming back to West Virginia after five seasons as the head coach at Davis and Elkins, where he posted the Senators' first winning season in 40 years and first back-to-back winning seasons since 1955. He was the 2023 Mountain East Conference Men's Basketball Coach of the Year and spent the last two seasons as an assistant at the Division I level at Mercer. The West Virginia baseball team is getting ready for its final regular season series of the year so far, but head coach Steve Sabins is adding for the year of 2027 as well. The Mountaineers picking up a transfer commitment from Austin Zients, a right-handed pitcher from Division III Marietta. He was a preseason All-American in 2026 and has posted a sub-2 ERA in each of his last two seasons. He's played 3 years at Marietta and will have one season of eligibility remaining when he comes to Morgantown. In high school sports, the postseason continues for softball with the first eliminations from regional tournaments happening on Tuesday. The first spots in the state tournament can be decided today. Find full results from all four classes right now at WVMetroNews.com. In the NBA and NHL playoffs, the San Antonio Spurs are back in front of the Minnesota Timberwolves with a 3-2 series lead, winning Game 5, 126-97. Victor Wembanyama with 27 points and 17 rebounds. On the ice, the Buffalo Sabres and Montreal Canadiens are tied 2 games apiece after Game 4, won by Buffalo 3-2. The Vegas Golden Knights take a 3-2 series lead over the Anaheim Ducks, winning Game 5 in overtime 3-2.
5: With a check of your latest headlines in sports, I'm Daniel Woods.
6: There have been some high-scoring Marshall baseball games over the years. Quite a few in the seasons the Herd played at the bandbox known as University Heights. But Marshall's highest-scoring game ever was played on the road. I'll tell you about it. During the 1990 season, the Marshall baseball team played a game at Morehead State with the Eagles' notoriously short right field fence and hit 9 home runs that day among 30 base hits in a 35-6 thundering Herd victory. With your Marshall Health Marshall Minute, I'm Steve Cotton.
7: First Alert forecast. We're tracking rain showers for the morning hours on your Wednesday with a break midday before a few more showers and storms fire up later this afternoon. Temperatures in the mid-70s. Tonight we fall in the 40s, giving way to a cooler day for Thursday. I'm First Alert meteorologist Dylan Godet.

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1: My grandmother, when I was growing up, tried to make me feel better. You know, she'd say things to bolster my self-esteem like grandmothers do. She'd say stuff like,
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1: 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None of which come from raw brain power. Being a high school male with a sharp mind is like being a telephone operator with fresh breath.
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1: I'm Therese Crowley. President Trump landed in Beijing to a red carpet welcomed by chanting Chinese youth, waving red China and U.S. flags. Fox's Aisha Hosni on the summit with President Xi.
2: The president says that trade is top of mind during this historic summit in Beijing with President Xi. However, he does have a plan to have a long talk about Iran.
3: We have a lot of things to discuss. I wouldn't say Iran is one of them, to be honest with you, because we have Iran very much under control.
1: And China wants Trump to lower its 10% tariff. President Trump getting tucked in at a secure resort near the U.S. Embassy for the night. As the Senate plans to vote on the War Powers Resolution to limit the president's military power on Iran, FDA Commissioner Marty McCarry's resigned after ruffling feathers of industry execs, vaping lobbyists, and anti-abortion groups trying to kill the abortion pill. America's listening to Fox.
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5: It is Wednesday, May 13th, 2026. Good morning. I'm Chris Lawrence, and we're ready to get the day started with information you're going to need in the Mountain State today. We begin with the forecast. Cold front moving into West Virginia this morning, and with that, look out for some shower and thunderstorm activity along with cooler temperatures later in the day. Now, the full forecast is coming up in a moment. First, though, let's get caught up on the news of the day in West Virginia with an update from the Metro News Anchor Desk. Well, after all the big spending, Governor Patrick Morrisey has won what he wanted in the state Senate.
6: Morrisey got behind a dozen candidates in the 19 GOP Senate primary races, and nine of his picks won. Morrisey was not able to upend Kanawha County Senator Tom Tacubo or Greenbrier County Senator Vince Deeds, but his support did help incumbent Laura Wakeham Chapman in the Northern Panhandle, Senator Roland Roberts in Raleigh County, and Senator Darren Thorne in the Eastern Panhandle. Morrisey was also able to oust House Finance Committee Chairman Vernon Chris and Wood County Delegate Scott Heckert. I'm Jeff Jenkins, WVMetroNews.com.
5: State Senator Eric Tarr won the nomination on Tuesday, but the results surprised him some.
7: Mason County was really the surprise for me. So on Mason County, that county was lost to me to Travis Willard. And so I think really the difference maker as far as the turnout side of it had to do with Jackson. We kind of figured in the campaign that Putnam County would get split pretty heavily.
5: Senator Jay Taylor found himself in a tight race with former lawmaker and lobbyist Mark Harmon. Taylor on Metro News coverage overnight admitted it was a seesaw battle.
8: Mark won the three eastern counties. I won the three western counties. And Preston County showed up and voted. And, you know, that's one of the things there are really known for is their turnout, and that's definitely what won it for me.
5: Senator Jason Barrett wins the nomination in the 16th Senatorial District. He'll be back in Charleston, as he'll be unopposed in November.
9: You're running the right way. All campaigns are difficult, and you know, we took this challenge extremely seriously, and you know, we worked extremely hard in both Berkeley and Jefferson counties to get our message out and talk about the importance of the work that we've done and the work that's yet to be done.
5: State Senator Tom Tacubo overcame maybe the biggest onslaught with a ton of out-of-state money spent against him. And some of the claims were over the top. Tacubo admitted putting that in the rearview mirror won't be easy, but it will be necessary.
10: You just have to take that one day at a time. I mean, some of these campaigns were ugly, and you know, hopefully there can be some reconciliation and everybody puts West Virginia first, which is what we should be doing. And if we can do that, then hopefully we're able to do some good things moving forward.
5: In the House of Delegates, 13 incumbent Republicans were defeated. Those included House Finance Committee Chairman Vernon Crist and Kettle County Delegate Daniel Linville, who lost by two votes to challenger Aaron Holly. It was one of three races that will likely be heavily challenged in the canvass. Former Fairmont State Athletic Director Tim McNeely defeated incumbent Harrison County Delegate Laura Kimball by a mere two votes. Justin Bernard beat incumbent Bill Anderson in Wood County by five votes. Now, two of Morrisey's appointees to the Supreme Court were defeated. Retired Raleigh County Judge H.L. Kirkpatrick beat Gerald Titus for a six-year unexpired term. the former seat of late Justice Tim Armstead. Kirkpatrick said a high-profile case over which he presided in the past year in Raleigh County gave him the kind of exposure one needs in a statewide race.
11: The State versus Natalie Cochran case that was broadcasted worldwide gave millions of people an opportunity to see me in action and to see how I conducted myself in the courtroom.
5: In the other Supreme Court vacancy, Morrissey appointee Tom Ewing was defeated by Wheeling attorney Bill Flanagan, who said he used old-fashioned campaigning to reach as many folks as he could.
12: I worked every day. I went out someplace. I made sure I hit every event that I could possibly go to. And I say I. It really wasn't a lot of I. It was my wife and I. My wife was able to really plan out, you know, hey, this is coming up. This is going to be, you should make sure you go here. And on the days when I kind of slacked a little, she'd, you know, put a little fire under me and get me going again, get me back out there.
5: And despite the loss of those two seats, the governor sounded pleased when he spoke to Metro News overnight.
13: I feel very optimistic about the state's future. We had some incredible victories in the House of Delegates and the Senate, and I'm really optimistic about our ability to work with the legislature to lift our state up economically and to advance educational attainment and do some incredible things for the people of West Virginia.
5: And we'll have more from the governor coming up in a moment in our backgrounder. Also, Daniel Woods is at the sports desk, and that's all still ahead.
14: For nearly 15 years, forecasting across the Mountain State has taught me that accuracy is everything. Hi, I'm meteorologist Brian Hughes, and I'm proud to introduce to you the all-new Metro News Television Weather. We have a team of meteorologists who share my passion for telling the weather story of the day. And we're here to keep you and your family up to date about changing conditions. While I'm on your radio, my team is on all of your connected screens bringing you the latest updates. 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It's Metro News Television Weather.
5: Still ahead, Daniel Woods will have a check on sports for us. Right now in our backgrounder, Governor Patrick Morrissey says out of the races he supported, they were able to win 8 or 9. And the governor was very vocal about who he was supporting in the primary election in recent months.
13: We had some incredible victories in the House of Delegates and the Senate, and I'm really optimistic about our ability to work with the legislature to lift our state up economically and to advance educational attainment and do some incredible things for the people of West Virginia.
5: Party.
13: Well, first of all, I'm so grateful that the voters sought to support the overwhelming majority of candidates that we got behind. It was just an incredible evening. But the reason we did this is because policy matters. We have to make sure that we never settle for second best in West Virginia. And I want to make sure that everyone that we bring to the legislature is putting West Virginia interest first. We need people that are going to be fiscally responsible. They're going to look to lower taxes and to help drive that competition that we have across the neighboring states. We know that we've been wildly successful in recent months on our economic development, over $12.5 billion of economic development investments from the private sector in 6 months, over 12,000 projected jobs. But we need to continue the momentum because we have to have needle movement to get better, to lift up our standard of living, to increase our third grade and fifth grade math and reading scores, and ultimately to maintain our West Virginia conservative values. I think with the people that are elected tonight, I'm very optimistic we're going to be able to work together. Whoever won tonight, I can tell you that I'm eager to work with them. That's how I started this process when I became governor. I'm going to continue it, and I think the composition of the House and Senate are going to be strong and allow me to do that, and then the people of West Virginia benefit.
5: Governor Patrick Morrissey from our coverage on Metro News overnight. And we have all of the results of the House and Senate races, plus the statewide races, posted this morning at our website, wvmetronews.com. Time to get an update on sports, and for that, Daniel Woods is in at the sports desk. Good morning, Daniel.
15: Good morning, Chris. The West Virginia football team may be through spring practice, but the season really never stops in college sports at this point. The Mountaineers are into summer workouts, and one of the players hoping to make a big impact this season is wide receiver Jaden Bray. He joined the Three Guys Before the Game podcast this week and says one of the big things he's learned from head coach Rich Rodriguez is how to bring a sense of gratitude to the field every day.
16: we get to go to the facility, like we get to play football, like we don't have, like we get to do these things. So, you know, it's just, it's a blessing in a sense. So just waking up with a different mindset every day, just coming in and attacking.
15: 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Bray looking to bounce back after a season-ending injury during the 2025 season.

0: Coach of the Year, and spent the last two seasons as an assistant at the Division I level at Mercer. The West Virginia baseball team is getting ready for its final regular season series of the year so far, but head coach Steve Sabins is adding for the year of 2027 as well. The Mountaineers picking up a transfer commitment from Austin Zients, a right-handed pitcher from Division III Marietta. He was a preseason All-American in 2026 and has posted a sub-2 ERA in each of his last two seasons. He's played 3 years at Marietta and will have one season of eligibility remaining when he comes to Morgantown. In high school sports, the postseason continues for softball with the first eliminations from regional tournaments happening on Tuesday. The first spots in the state tournament can be decided today. Find full results from all four classes right now at WVMetroNews.com. In the NBA and NHL playoffs, the San Antonio Spurs are back in front of the Minnesota Timberwolves with a 3-2 series lead, winning Game 5, 126-97. Victor Wembanyama with 27 points and 17 rebounds. On the ice, the Buffalo Sabres and Montreal Canadiens are tied 2 games apiece after Game 4, won by Buffalo 3-2. The Vegas Golden Knights take a 3-2 series lead over the Anaheim Ducks, winning Game 5 in overtime 3-2.
1: Thanks, Daniel. Now your West Virginia weather forecast for the day. Cold front bringing 2 rounds of shower activity into West Virginia. Thunderstorms are possible with the second round this afternoon, and could get strong behind that front. Thursday will be noticeably cooler. Showers possible in the northeastern mountains of the state by Thursday afternoon. Frost possible in the high mountains Thursday night and into Friday morning. There's a stout warming trend that'll start on Friday and stretch into the weekend, with that warm front bringing a chance for shower and thunderstorm activity on Saturday. And now you're up to date. Have yourself a great day. For Daniel Woods, I'm Chris Lawrence, and this is Metro News. For 40 years, the voice of West Virginia.
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3: First Alert forecast. We're tracking rain showers for the morning hours on your Wednesday, with a break midday before a few more showers and storms fire up later this afternoon. Temperatures in the mid-70s. Tonight we fall in the 40s, giving way to a cooler day for Thursday. I'm First Alert meteorologist Dylan Godet.

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1: Hello, and welcome to another story of America's faith. I'm Richard Lee. It was in 1778 when our second president, John Adams, wrote a letter to the militiamen of Massachusetts warning against the rejection of Christian morality in our nation. Here's what he wrote. Our Constitution was made only for a moral and religious people. It is wholly inadequate to the government of any other. When we reflect upon the words of our second president, that the Constitution was made only for a moral and religious people, we have a better understanding why this great document is resented and attacked by so many in America today. 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That's there'shope.org.
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3: The San Antonio Spurs lead their NBA playoff second-round series 3-2 after beating Minnesota 126-97. Victor Wembanyama with 27 points, 17 rebounds. The game was tied in the third quarter. Game 6 is Friday at Minnesota. Daryl Morey is out as 76ers team president. In the WNBA expansion, Portland won its first game 98-96 over New York on a putback.

0: Vanek at the buzzer. In the NHL playoffs late game, Vegas won in overtime against Anaheim 3-2 to go up 3-2 in the series. And in another second rounder, Buffalo evened things at 2 games apiece, winning at Montreal 3-2. In late night baseball, the Giants handed the rival Dodgers a 4th straight loss 6-2. Milwaukee won its 5th straight, beating San Diego 6-4. In 10 innings, Tampa Bay a 7-6 winner at the Toronto Blue Jays.
1: Barry Bonds holds some of the most controversial records in Major League Baseball history, including the mark of 73 home runs for the San Francisco Giants in 2001. There is no controversy at all over the Marshall player who has the softball single-season home run record. Do you know who that is? In Marshall's 2019 softball season, Maya Stevenson put together one of the most amazing years in school history, and she was just a freshman. Among other things, she launched 20 home runs, a number matched by Sage Pye in 2022. With your Marshall Health Marshall Minute, I'm Steve Cotton.
2: It is Wednesday, May 13th, 2026. Good morning, I'm Chris Lawrence. The forecast, cold front moving into West Virginia this morning, and with that, look out for some shower and thunderstorm activity along with cooler temperatures later in the day. Cold front bringing 2 rounds of shower activity into West Virginia. Thunderstorms are possible with the second round this afternoon and could get strong behind that front. Thursday will be noticeably cooler. Showers possible in the northeastern mountains of the state by Thursday afternoon. Frost possible in the high mountains Thursday night and into Friday morning. There's a stout warming trend that'll start on Friday and stretch into the weekend with that warm front bringing a chance for shower and thunderstorm activity on Saturday. Have yourself a great day. I'm Chris Lawrence, and this is Metro News. For 40 years, the voice of West Virginia.

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1: I know about spending money, baby. 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They do a traffic report. 800 people in town, they do the traffic. 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
1: News. I'm CJ Papa. President Trump in China for his two-day state visit. More than a dozen business leaders are part of the U.S. delegation.
2: The president hopes to announce a deal with Boeing at the end of this. Also, he will push China to buy more soybeans. So one of the goals for China is to get the tariffs reduced. They want to make their goods cheaper to export into the U.S.
1: Fox Business's Edward Lawrence at the White House. Another key reading on inflation release showing a spike.
3: Prices paid at the wholesale level before they reach consumers jumped in April. The producer price index rose 1.4% for the month, up 1% for core PPI, excluding food and energy.
1: Oxygen and Casola, 18 people still in quarantine, two facilities in Georgia and Nebraska. A group exposed to the hantavirus on that ill-fitted cruise ship. At least three passengers have died. 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
4: West Virginia Metro News, I'm Chris Lawrence. Mixed results in hotly contested state Senate races.
5: Incumbent 17th District Senator Tom Tacubo is moving on to the November general election with the Republican nomination, as is Vince Deeds in the 10th Senatorial District. Political action committees associated with Governor Patrick Morrissey went after Tacubo and Deeds leading up to the election, among others, and Morrissey publicly endorsed both senators' challengers, Jonathan Comer in the 10th District and Chris Pritt in the 17th. Deeds held off Comer by a whopping 2,894 vote total. Deeds earned 67% of the available votes in the race. Tacubo surpassed his adversary Pritt with a 56-44% edge. Despite some of his endorsements falling short, Morrissey says he's eager to work with whoever is elected. I'm Jack Carlson, WVMetroNews.com.
4: Republicans had 13 incumbents defeated in the House race Tuesday. Three of those races decided by fewer than five votes and will likely be contested. Two members of the Supreme Court were defeated. In Division 1, Bill Flanagan of Wheeling beat Tom Ewing for an unexpired two-year term. The other seat was an unexpired six-year term won by Raleigh County Judge H.L. Kirkpatrick.
6: People have seen how I operate in my courtroom, and they know pretty much that I'm fair and impartial, and I try to call it right down the middle and not be influenced by politics.
4: You're listening to Metro News, the voice of West Virginia. A former assistant U.S. attorney in the Southern District of West Virginia pleaded guilty to five counts of identity theft in federal court. Monica Dillon took the personal data of relatives and used it to open online gaming accounts. Now, she funded the accounts with her own money, but still owes $30,000 in restitution to one of the victims. Despite the plea, she's not convicted and was granted a pretrial diversion. She must complete a two-year supervisory program that includes mental health treatment for gaming addiction, and if successful, the charges will be dismissed. From the Metro News Anchor Desk, I'm Chris Lawrence.
7: Your First Alert forecast. We're tracking rain showers on your Wednesday with a break midday before a few more showers and storms fire up later this afternoon. Temperatures in the mid-70s. Tonight we fall in the 40s, giving way to a cooler day for Thursday. I'm First Alert meteorologist Dylan Godet.

0: Fort Gay,
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0: Louisa,
1: Lavalette,
0: Webbville,
1: Westmoreland,
0: Crum,
1: Chapman,
0: Cerrito,
1: Canova,
0: Lomansville,
1: Blaine,
0: Wayne.
2: 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We're WFGH Fort Gay and a whole lot more.
3: History was made on today's date. Stay tuned for an American Minute with Bill Federer.
4: The first settlers to establish a permanent English settlement in the New World landed in Jamestown, Virginia, this day, May 13, 1607. Many of the 100 colonists sent out by the London Company died of hunger, malaria, exposure, or were killed by Indians. When their minister died, they wrote, "In memory of the Reverend Robert Hunt, during his life our factions were oft healed and our greatest extremities so comforted that they seemed easy in comparison to what we endured after his death. We all received from him Holy Communion as a pledge of reconciliation."
3: This has been an American Minute with Bill Federer. For a free transcript, call American Minute at 1-888-USA-WORD.
5: Metro News, the voice of West Virginia. This is Outdoors Today with Chris Lawrence, dedicated to more than a quarter million hunters and anglers across the mountain state.
6: I've been talking this week about the fears of what might happen if, and frankly, it may be more when than if, Alabama bass make their way down the New River and into West Virginia waters. This aggressive fish could interbreed, grow quickly with our native bass, and while they'd be big for a few years, start to stunt in growth to where there just wouldn't be very many big ones. So to slow it down, biologist Corey Hartman said they're leaning on anglers to try and help thin the numbers of largemouth and spotted bass.
7: You know, Virginia's kind of led the effort on this, where they're actually, you know, encouraging people to harvest, and they got signs of their access sites explaining the situation and encouraging harvest. Obviously not near as far as like the snakeheads, where it's illegal to put them back and everything else. But you know, we're kind of at the angler's mercy here to help us out, I think.
6: Unfortunately, bass anglers have a tendency to throw everything back that they keep, so getting them to harvest it won't be easy. The Natural Resources Commission will vote on changes to the regulations later this year, trying to lift restrictions on largemouth and spotted bass on the New and Greenbrier Rivers. I'm Chris Lawrence with Outdoors Today on Metro News, the voice of West Virginia.
8: A 20-win season has long been the benchmark for a stellar pitcher in Major League Baseball. It's different in softball, where the pitchers can throw more often. Do you know the Marshall single-season record for the most softball wins? Andy Williamson set a Marshall softball record with 33 pitching victories in the Herd's 2013 NCAA tournament season, a mark tied by Jordan Dixon in 2015. With your Marshall Health Marshall Minute, I'm Steve Cotton.
9: First Alert forecast. We're tracking rain showers on your Wednesday with a break midday before a few more showers and storms fire up later this afternoon. Temperatures in the mid-70s. Tonight we fall in the 40s, giving way to a cooler day for Thursday. I'm First Alert meteorologist Dylan Godet.

0: 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Let's enjoy the gift of laughter with Dave Edwards.
1: You know, as a traveling single guy, the question I get all the time is, don't you get lonely on the road? But anytime I get lonely, it's one thing to be alone or to be kind of lonely. But if you ever get to one of those F5 loneliness, like where you're like, I'm lonely. I've got a knife and a bag of Twinkies and I'm lonely. You know what I'm talking about? If you ever get to that level of loneliness, right, here's what I do when I get lonely. I have a movie night. I go to Blockbuster, I rent 3 movies, and I watch them in this order. War of the Roses. Kramer versus Kramer. And then I top it off with Fatal Attraction.
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1: Hantavirus quarantine.
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1: Push to suspend federal gas tax.
3: The relief is fairly marginal, between 18 and 25 cents on the gallon.
1: Trump's China trip.
4: You'll see talk about manufacturing, AI, and of course the future of Taiwan.
1: I'm Steve Kathan. With the CBS World News Roundup, a long period of quarantine is in its early stages for the Americans who were on board that cruise ship in the Atlantic that was hit with a deadly hantavirus outbreak. Here's CBS's Ian Lee.
5: Two passengers, a couple, were taken to Emory University in Atlanta after one of them started showing hantavirus symptoms. The 16 others, including one who tested positive for hantavirus, are being monitored at the University of Nebraska Medical Center.
6: Each quarantined individual is in a private room. They do have access to technology. They can, you know, conduct phone conversations, but there's no intermingling of any of the quarantined individuals. There's no visits.
5: The incubation period for the hantavirus is more than 40 days, but it's unclear if the Americans in quarantine will stay at the medical center for the full duration.
1: The U.S. and Iran remain locked in a stalemate. President Trump assessed it this way yesterday.
7: I would say the ceasefire is on massive life support.
1: With gas prices topping $4.50 a gallon, CBS's Nancy Cordes tells us the president says he's in favor of suspending the national gas tax.
8: In a phone interview, Trump told me, quote, "We're going to take off the gas tax for a period of time. And when gas goes down, we'll let it phase back in."
9: I think the president is 100% right.
8: Within hours, Missouri Republican Josh Hawley introduced a Senate bill that would pause the 18-cent per gallon federal gas tax for 3 months, with the option to extend the pause another 3 months. Arizona Democratic Senator Mark Kelly introduced a similar bill a couple months ago.
10: People are having a hard time driving to work because they can't afford gas.
8: We asked drivers if they think a gas tax holiday does enough.
11: The more it decreases, the better.
12: If gas is $4.45 a gallon and you knock off 18 cents, that's less than 5%. So the answer is no.
1: Later today, Trump leaves for a high-stakes visit with China's President Xi. Asia correspondent Anna Corrin.
13: It's almost 9 years since Trump was last in China, and a lot has changed. This country of 1.4 billion people has become a manufacturing powerhouse, as we witnessed last week, when we visited a dark factory operating 24 hours a day, 7 days a week, run by AI and robots. It's a very different landscape, and Trump is no longer holding all the cards.
1: CBS's Nicole Skanga has more this morning on a California mayor who admitted spreading propaganda on behalf of China.
13: When Eileen Wang was campaigning to join Arcadia City Council, the U.S. Justice Department says the now mayor was acting as an illegal agent of the People's Republic of China. Prosecutors say between 2020 and 2022, the 58-year-old and her former fiancé operated a website called U.S. News Center that looked like a legitimate outlet for the local Chinese American community. Wang admitted she received directives through the messaging app WeChat from Chinese government officials, posting pre-written articles denying human rights abuses in China and reporting back to her handlers on how many people viewed them.
14: In a statement through her attorneys, Wang says she recognizes the seriousness of this charge and has agreed to accept responsibility for her past personal mistakes. She now faces up to 10 years in prison.
1: There's word this morning that eBay has rejected GameStop's $56 billion takeover bid. A wild scene in Cambridge, Massachusetts. A man walking on Memorial Drive opened fire on cars yesterday afternoon.
15: Bullet hit my radiator, all of my coolant, all over the road. So we went and checked my buddy's car, and his bullet went through the headlight, hit the battery, his car won't start.
1: Two men in other vehicles were shot and are hospitalized. A 46-year-old suspect is in custody and is being treated for gunshot wounds. The U.S. Supreme Court has set the stage for Alabama to get rid of one of two largely black congressional districts before this year's midterm elections. Yesterday's ruling comes after the court last month struck down a majority black district in Louisiana as an illegal racial gerrymander. Legal analyst Thane Rosenbaum.
11: The law now seems to be that partisan map making is constitutionally permissible, but racially conscious districts are not.
1: And as CBS's Cammie McCormick tells us, the high court has extended a temporary decision it reached last week.
8: It's a three-day extension of the court's stay of a lower court decision that would have halted mail delivery of mifepristone. So access to the widely used pill will remain untouched until at least Thursday, while the justices consider whether to allow restrictions on the drug to take effect. Medication abortions have accounted for nearly two-thirds of all abortions in the U.S.
1: Overseas, Britain's prime minister is trying to hold on to his job amid growing resignation calls from inside his own party.
16: I'm Vicky Barker in London. Keir Starmer has just told his cabinet he will not step down. But after last week's disastrous local election results,
17: it is now time to go.
16: More than 70 Labour Party lawmakers like this one have now called on him to step aside. And those who oppose his resignation,
18: things may only get worse if there's a change at the top.
16: Hardly a ringing endorsement of a prime minister widely seen to have been ineffective at best. Vicky Barker, CBS News, London.
1: Senate Republicans say they will move forward with a proposal to give the Secret Service up to $1 billion in taxpayer money for security upgrades to President Trump's White House ballroom project. Trump spoke up about the ballroom again last night.
19: This place was not properly taken care of. I was told by my wife, you have to act presidential, so don't use foul language. I won't. Therefore, normally I would have said it was a sh**. I don't want to say that.
1: A Washington-based nonprofit is asking a judge to stop the Trump administration from altering the Lincoln Memorial reflecting pool, repainting the bottom blue. The major late-night TV hosts linked up during the pandemic, and they did it again last night.
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22: Anytime you want to come on, be the greatest. Yeah. I love you so much.
20: Why, Gwen would be helpful to you.
21: Well, before it was over, they all climbed on top of Stephen's desk.
20: Come on, what's better than this?
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1: In the NBA playoffs, the Thunder eliminated the Lakers, and L.A. star LeBron James said afterward he's not sure if he'll return for a record 24th NBA season. That's the roundup. I'm Steve Kathan, CBS News.
23: West Virginia Metro News, I'm Chris Lawrence. After all of the big spending, Governor Patrick Morrisey wins big in the Senate.
24: Morrisey got behind a dozen candidates in the 19 GOP Senate primary races, and nine of his picks won. Morrisey was not able to upend Kanawha County Senator Tom Tacubo or Greenbrier County Senator Vince Deeds, but his support did help incumbent Laura Wakeham Chapman in the Northern Panhandle, Senator Roland Roberts in Raleigh County, and Senator Darren Thorne in the Eastern Panhandle. Morrisey was also able to oust House Finance Committee Chairman Vernon Chris and Wood County Delegate Scott Heckert. I'm Jeff Jenkins, WVMetroNews.com.
23: In the House of Delegates, 13 incumbent Republicans were defeated. Those included House Finance Committee Chairman Vernon Chris and Cabell County Delegate Daniel Linville, who lost by two votes to challenger Aaron Holley. It was one of three races that will likely be heavily challenged. Former Fairmont State Athletic Director Tim McNeely beat incumbent Harrison County Delegate Laura Kimball by two votes, and Justin Bernard beat incumbent Bill Anderson of Wood County by five votes. Senator Capito easily won the renomination to run for a third term, but ran like it was reversed.
25: I just kept repeating the same, you know, you have to repeat the same messages, and I could personalize everything because I've really worked with just about every county commissioner, city mayor, school, everything.
23: Capito will be challenged in November by Rachel Fetty Anderson, who won a crowded Democratic primary. 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About 50 members of the Teamsters Local 175 have called a strike against the beverage market in Charleston. The union cites unfair labor practices as the members voted to authorize the strike back on May 2nd after rejecting the company's offer that they claimed had way too many concessions. The old contract expired a week ago. The union claims the company sought unfair increases in their health care premiums and elimination of significant retirement benefits.
1: The beverage market distributes Miller, Coors, and Modelo beer to 30 counties. From the Metro News Anchor Desk, I'm Chris Lawrence.
0: Artificial intelligence may soon make buying a personal computer a lot more expensive as the global rush to build AI infrastructure strains supplies of the same chips and memory used in everyday laptops and desktops. Industry analysts say soaring demand from AI data centers is creating shortages of DRAM memory, NAND flash storage, and advanced processors. If you get an email from a friend or family member inviting you to an event, don't rush to accept it. It could be one of the latest schemes cooked up by scammers. Pennsylvania Attorney General Dave Sunday has warned his constituents about a new phishing scam that uses fake digital invitations to steal personal information and compromise online accounts. Spring and Mulberry has expanded its recall of several chocolate bar flavors because of possible salmonella contamination. The recall now includes 8 flavors. I'm Mark Huffman. Learn more at consumeraffairs.com.
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2: Farmers across the eastern United States are experiencing a difficult spring as drought conditions deepen and early season rainfall remains well below normal. Some areas of the eastern U.S. did receive

0: West did receive light rains earlier this week, especially in Kentucky, West Virginia, the Carolinas, and Virginia. However, extension agents in Georgia, Alabama, Florida, South Carolina, Tennessee, and North Carolina, they say dry soils are delaying field work, raising concerns about seed germination and pasture conditions. Many producers entered the year facing high input cost, and a dry start to the growing season only adds more financial strain. Extension officials encourage farmers in the eastern U.S. to monitor soil moisture, adjust their planting strategy, and prepare for continued water shortages this summer.
1: Stay tuned. 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
0: More rural and agricultural news at our website, onthefarmradio.com. Our pearl of wisdom today is from the Old Farmer's Almanac. It says, the only way to live happily with some people is to overlook their faults and admire their virtues. That's your pearl of wisdom. You're on the farm, and I'm Ish.
2: Attitude is everything. I'm Mitch Anthony with today's Daily Dose. Too often, we wish for what we ought to work for. Look at the billions of dollars pumped every year into lotteries. What would $1 billion in wish money do if it were put to work? Many people have realized that in this world, you don't often get what you think you deserve. You get what you go out and get. Wishing for something to happen is no replacement for having the courage to make something happen. The beginning to every success story is a wish, but the rest of the chapters are about toil, commitment, dedication, and perseverance. Clementine Paddleford gave great advice to her daughter when she said, "Never grow a wishbone, daughter, where a backbone ought to be. Simply put, we need both. A wishbone and a backbone. The backbone works to see what the wishbone only hopes to see. No great dreams are ever realized exclusive of some nightmarish incidents. Those who survive are those who, when the wishbone is broken, have the backbone to persevere." Mitch Anthony reminding you once again that life is whatever you make it.
3: First Alert forecast. We're tracking rain showers on your Wednesday with a break midday before a few more showers and storms fire up later this afternoon. Temperatures in the mid-70s. Tonight we fall in the 40s, giving way to a cooler day for Thursday. I'm First Alert meteorologist Dylan Godet.

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1: What can a 17th century nursery rhyme tell us about our fragile ecosystem? We share some 300-year-old wisdom about bees on the Old Farmer's Almanac Radio Report. With more practical tips and useful advice, this is the Old Farmer's Almanac Radio Report for Wednesday, May 13th, the 133rd day of the year. Musicians Stevie Wonder and Darius Rucker share a birthday, and the Velcro trademark was registered on this day in 1958. When it comes to bees, the word swarm means more than just a large group of insects. The act of swarming refers to bees from one hive splitting off and immigrating with a queen to form a new colony. It's a natural means of colony reproduction, and observers have known for centuries it's a very good sign for the season ahead. It was put down for posterity in a 17th century nursery rhyme. It goes like this: a swarm of bees in May is worth a load of hay. A swarm in June is worth a silver spoon, but bees in July are not worth a fly. That is the Old Farmer's Almanac Radio Report. 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
2: It is Wednesday, May 13th, 2026. I'm Chris Lawrence. The forecast: cold front moving into West Virginia, and with that, look out for some shower and thunderstorm activity along with cooler temperatures in the day. Cold front bringing two rounds of shower activity into West Virginia. Thunderstorms are possible with the second round this afternoon and could get strong behind that front. Thursday will be noticeably cooler. Showers possible in the northeastern mountains of the state by Thursday afternoon. Frost possible in the high mountains Thursday night and into Friday morning. There's a stout warming trend that'll start on Friday and stretch into the weekend, with that warm front bringing a chance for shower and thunderstorm activity on Saturday. Have yourself a great day. I'm Chris Lawrence, and this is Metro News. For 40 years, the voice of West Virginia.

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2: I go shopping with my wife. I'm just pushing the cart right behind her. We're walking down the aisle in the supermarket, row after row. We come to the row with toilet paper. Roll after roll after roll of toilet paper. I'm just walking by, just looking. All of a sudden, I notice these two words. Facial quality. Why?
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1: News. I'm CJ Papa. President Trump in China for his two-day state visit. More than a dozen business leaders are part of the U.S. delegation.
2: The president hopes to announce a deal with Boeing at the end of this. Also, he will push China to buy more soybeans. So one of the goals for China is to get the tariffs reduced. They want to make their goods cheaper to export into the U.S.
1: Fox Business's Edward Lawrence at the White House. Another key reading on inflation release showing a spike.
3: Prices paid at the wholesale level before they reached consumers jumped in April. The producer price index rose 1.4% for the month, up 1% for core PPI, excluding food and energy.
1: Fox's Gina Casola, 18 people still in quarantine, two facilities in Georgia and Nebraska. A group exposed to the hantavirus on that ill-fitted cruise ship. At least three passengers have died. 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

0: with the Wall Street Business Report. I'm Rich Thomason. Wholesale inflation came in hot last month. Producer prices rose 6% from a year earlier, the most since December 2022, as the 10-week Iran war pushed up energy prices, putting pressure on businesses to pass along higher expenses to consumers. The Labor Department reports its producer price index, measuring inflation before it hits consumers, shot up 1.4% in April for the biggest monthly gain since March 2022. The numbers much higher than economists had been expecting. President Trump says as far as he's concerned, trade will be the top issue in his talks with Chinese President Xi in Beijing. The president, accompanied by American tech, industry, and finance leaders, arrived in Beijing earlier today. Japan's SoftBank has racked up huge gains in profits with a big lift from lucrative AI.
1: West Virginia Metro News, I'm Chris Lawrence. The state Supreme Court will see two new justices after Tuesday's primary.
2: In Division 1, the seat up for grabs was for an unexpired term to fill the seat formerly held by Justice Beth Walker, who retired last year. Bill Flanagan, a Wheeling lawyer, has won that seat after defeating Governor Patrick Morrissey appointee and incumbent Tom Ewing by over 27,000 votes. This term will expire in 2028. In Division 2, the seat up for grabs was another unexpired term to fill the seat formerly held by Justice Tim Armstead, who died last year. H.L. Kirkpatrick won the race, defeating Morrissey appointee and incumbent Gerald Titus by over 9,000 votes. Kirkpatrick is a senior judge and a longtime circuit court judge in Raleigh County.
1: That's Morgan Pemberton. It was a big night for Governor Morrissey, as quite a few of those he endorsed and helped financially won in Tuesday's primary, overwhelmingly, but not across the board. Incumbents won their Senate races. The governor talked about why he was so vocal and took sides.
3: The reason we did this is because policy matters. We have to make sure that we never settle for second best in West Virginia. And I want to make sure that everyone that we bring to the legislature is putting West Virginia interests first.
1: It still appears the dynamic in the Senate may remain the same, but in the House, 13 Republican incumbents were defeated. Three of them lost by fewer than five votes. So a lot there rides on the canvass and recounts in those counties. 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For 40 years, the voice of West Virginia. The 2026 International Road Check is happening. It started Tuesday morning and runs for 72 hours. Matt Epling with the Transportation Division of the PSC says officers will be conducting mandatory safety checks on commercial vehicles at the state's weigh stations.
4: Our officers perform a detailed 37-step inspection procedure that looks at the vehicle as well as the driver.
1: Last year, there were 485 violations, 98 of them serious enough to take the truck or the driver off the road. From the Metro News Anchor Desk, I'm Chris Lawrence.
5: Your First Alert forecast. We're tracking rain showers on your Wednesday with a break midday before a few more showers and storms fire up later this afternoon. Temperatures in the mid-70s. Tonight we fall in the 40s, giving way to a cooler day for Thursday. I'm First Alert meteorologist Dylan Godet.

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1: Profile America, May 13th. America's first medical college was established on this date in 1765. Students at the College of Philadelphia, now the University of Pennsylvania, were able to enroll in anatomical lectures and a class about the theory and practice of physic. The faculty modeled the instruction after the style of European predecessors. They supplemented their instruction with observation and practice at nearby Pennsylvania Hospital, which was founded in 1751 by Benjamin Franklin and Thomas Bond. The addition of these courses to the college's curriculum made Penn, in a technical sense, America's first university as well. Across America today, there are about 780,000 physicians, surgeons, and specialists working out of almost 223,000 offices and more than 5,400 hospitals. You can find more facts about America from the U.S. Census Bureau online at census.gov.
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3: A power surge has highlighted this recent hot streak for the ninth-ranked Mountaineer baseball team. Big 12 Player of the Week, Gavin Kelly, homer twice. Sean Smith, Tyrus Hall, and Paul Schoenfeld also hit homers during WVU's sweep of Kansas last weekend. The Mountaineers, in fact, have hit 13 home runs in their last eight games as they've won seven in a row. WVU's team total for homers is now 40. That's still last in the Big 12. But the power surge has helped the team win games recently, according to head coach Steve Sabins.
4: We were last in the Big 12 in home runs, and so some of it has to do with ballpark factor, some of it has to do with cold, some of it has to do with being on the road, some of it has to do with swings and approach. But the reality is that we're probably averaging out a little bit, just because it didn't make sense. Like, we have guys that are leading the country in barrels that had five or six home runs, and so if you hit enough balls hard and in the air, you're going to start hitting some home runs. And so I think it's probably more circumstantial and kind of the statistics evening out. It's a sure hell of a nice time to do it down the stretch here. But I think there's some experience in getting comfort, and Sean Smith has learned how to pull the ball in the air. He didn't really be able to do that. And Gavin Kelly is starting to be able to understand, like, in certain counts and situations, to get the bat head out and take that risk of jumping a pitch, and maybe that might lead to a little bit more swing and miss occasionally in earlier counts. And so there's guys evolving, but there's also, I think, some balancing of those stats.
3: The Mountaineers are 35-12, 19-8 in the Big 12 Conference. They'll host 32-18 TCU in a series beginning Thursday. TCU 16-11 in the league, tied for fifth. With the Golden Blue Report, I'm Kyle Wiggs, Metro News Sports.
5: First Alert forecast. We're tracking rain showers on your Wednesday with a break midday before a few more showers and storms fire up later this afternoon. Temperatures in the mid-70s. Tonight we fall in the 40s, giving way to a cooler day for Thursday. I'm First Alert meteorologist Dylan Godet.

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1: I'll never forget the first time my mother-in-law met my dad. 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I swear, y'all, she looks at my dad and goes, hello, Mr. Cho, how are you? My dad's like, what is she doing? I said, well, she thinks he's speaking Korean.
0: Get more laughs over at DarrenStrublow.com.
1: Bless her heart.

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1: I'm Gianna Gelosi. President Trump is in Beijing for a high-stakes face-to-face meeting with President Xi, and trade, tech, and Taiwan all expected to be at the top of the agenda.
2: Taiwan hit record highs last year for its trade, and that's fueled by the AI surge. And some say that boom is adding friction and also giving Taiwan cover. The island, which, get this, is just roughly the size of the state of Maryland, it produces most of the world's advanced semiconductor chips, about 90%. So that means what happens there in Taiwan will be felt everywhere.
1: That's Fox Business's Lydia Hu. The South Carolina State Supreme Court overturned Alec Murdaugh's murder convictions and the killings of his wife and son in 2021, and throughout his life sentence, ruling unanimously that a court clerk influenced jurors to find Murdaugh guilty. Becky Hill later pleaded guilty to lying. America's listening to Fox News.
3: West Virginia News Service, I'm Nadia Romlagan. Appalachian Power and Wheeling Power, subsidiaries of the national utility American Energy Power, are asking West Virginia energy regulators to approve a settlement allowing them to raise rates and make changes to net metering for owners of rooftop solar panels. A hearing on the case is scheduled in Charleston. West Virginia electricity rates have doubled in 15 years, and residents can't shoulder another 13% increase to their monthly bill, explains Courtney McDonald, coalition coordinator for West Virginians for Energy Freedom.
4: In West Virginia, it's important to note that because we live in a monopolized energy system, folks don't really have the choice in terms of where they get their energy from and what that energy is going to cost them.
3: According to the company, the rate increase is needed to improve operations and provide reliable power to households. Around 460,000 customers across 25 West Virginia counties rely on AEP for power. The utility's proposal would also slash the net metering credit for excess energy produced by two-thirds. That would mean homeowners with solar panels would receive a lower payment for the electricity they send back to the grid. McDonald says folks can speak up on how these changes would impact them at a rally in Charleston and by submitting comments at the public hearing.
4: That's really an important opportunity for people to make sure that the Public Service Commission knows that they're not for these changes and really how it's impacting them and their day-to-day lives.
3: According to a Pew survey released this month, wind and solar power are still popular renewable energy options overall. However, Americans are less supportive of using them since the first Trump administration, with the sharpest decline among Republicans. This is Nadia Romlagan for West Virginia News Service.
5: Your First Alert forecast. We're tracking rain showers on your Wednesday with a break midday before a few more showers and storms fire up later this afternoon. Temperatures in the mid-70s. Tonight we fall in the 40s, giving way to a cooler day for Thursday. I'm First Alert meteorologist Dylan Godet.

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1: Here's your On This Date update for May 13th. World War II was barely underway today in 1940 when the new British Prime Minister, Winston Churchill, made one of his most famous speeches before Parliament.
2: I have nothing to offer but blood, toil, tears, and sweat.
1: Pope John Paul II was shot and wounded in St. Peter's Square on this date in 1981. His attacker was sent to prison, where the pontiff forgave him years later. And Philadelphia police bombed the home of a radical group called MOVE today in 1985. 11 people died, 60 homes were destroyed in the process. Born on this date? Singer Richie Valens, boxing champion Joe Louis, and... singer-composer Stevie Wonder. I'm Mitch Davis, and that's your On This Date update.
3: From the Fox Sports Studios in Los Angeles, here's Steve DeSager.
4: The San Antonio Spurs lead their NBA playoff second-round series 3-2 after beating Minnesota 126-97. Victor Wembanyama with 27 points, 17 rebounds. The game was tied in the third quarter. Game 6 is

0: Friday at Minnesota. Daryl Morey is out as 76ers team president. In the WNBA expansion, Portland won its first game 98-96 over New York on a putback at the buzzer. In the NHL playoffs late game, Vegas won in overtime against Anaheim 3-2 to go up 3-2 in the series. And in another second rounder, Buffalo evened things at 2 games apiece, winning at Montreal 3-2. In late night baseball, the Giants handed the rival Dodgers a fourth straight loss 6-2. Milwaukee won its fifth straight, beating San Diego 6-4. In 10 innings, Tampa Bay a 7-6 winner at the Toronto Blue Jays.
1: It is Wednesday, May 13th, 2026. I'm Chris Lawrence. The forecast, cold front moving into West Virginia. And with that, look out for some shower and thunderstorm activity along with cooler temperatures for the day. Cold front bringing 2 rounds of shower activity into West Virginia. Thunderstorms are possible with the second round this afternoon and could get strong behind that front. Thursday will be noticeably cooler. Showers possible in the northeastern mountains of the state by Thursday afternoon. Frost possible in the high mountains Thursday night and into Friday morning. There's a stout warming trend that'll start on Friday and stretch into the weekend with that warm front bringing a chance for shower and thunderstorm activity on Saturday. Have yourself a great day. I'm Chris Lawrence, and this is Metro News for 40 years, the voice of West Virginia.

0: You're listening to Lighten Up with Ken Davis, brought to you by Compassion International, releasing children from poverty in Jesus' name. Lighten Up is a dose of joy to encourage your day. I'm Dr. Wes Stafford of Compassion, encouraging you to listen carefully as author, speaker, and comedian Ken Davis shares another fun look at truth.
1: During a trial in a small town, a sweet elderly lady swore to tell the whole truth and nothing but the truth. The prosecuting attorney approached the woman and asked, "Mrs. Jones, do you know me?" She said, "Yes, I know you, Mr. Williams. I've known you since you were a young boy, and frankly, you've been a big disappointment. You lie and cheat and use people. You'll never be anything more than a paper-pushing shyster. Yes, I know you quite well." The lawyer was stunned. He couldn't look at the judge or jurors' faces, not to mention the court reporter who documented every word. Finally, he asked, "Mrs. Jones, do you know the defense attorney?" She again replied, "Yes, I do. I've known Mr. Bradley since he was a youngster, too. He's lazy, bigoted. He has a drinking problem. His law practice is a joke. Not to mention he's been cheating on his wife. Yes, I know him." The defense attorney gasped and slipped down in his chair. Laughter and gasps filled the courtroom. The audience was on the verge of chaos. The judge demanded silence. He called both counselors to the bench and in a very quiet voice said, "If either of you morons asks her if she knows me, you're going to jail." Aren't you glad that even though God knows everything about us, he loves us? Lighten up and live.
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1: FBI director faces Congress.
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1: Inside the hantavirus quarantine.
4: The room is very spacious and comfortable.
1: I'm Steve Kathan with the CBS World News Roundup. Trade and the war in Iran are expected to dominate President Trump's visit to China and a summit with President Xi. Here's CBS News White House correspondent Weijia Jiang.
5: As he left Washington, President Trump insisted he doesn't need China's help with the war and dismissed concerns about its economic impact as U.S. inflation hits its highest level in 3 years, jumping 3.8% annually.
6: I don't think about Americans' financial situation. I don't think about anybody. I think about one thing. You cannot let Iran have a nuclear weapon.
5: But China is the biggest buyer of Iran's oil, and now boatloads are trapped behind the U.S. blockade. So on the table today, everything from Iran and Taiwan to tariffs and trade. Trump is bringing top CEOs like Elon Musk and Apple's Tim Cook and plans to push President Xi to buy more American beef, soybeans, and even Boeing airplanes.
1: As he left for China, President Trump had nothing but praise for FDA Commissioner Marty McCarry.
6: Well, I don't want to say, but Marty's a great guy. Friend of mine. He's a wonderful man.
1: McCarry has resigned from the post. Earlier, it was learned Trump had sketched up a plan to fire him. McCarry had drawn the ire of pharmaceutical executives and anti-abortion activists. He orchestrated mass layoffs at the FDA last year. Two key Trump administration officials clashed with lawmakers at separate congressional hearings. As we hear from CBS's Nicole Killian.
7: Under oath, FBI Director Kash Patel doubled down.
8: I will not be tarnished by baseless allegations.
9: Let me ask fraudulent statements.
7: And denied a recent Atlantic magazine article that detailed alleged episodes of excessive drinking and unexplained absences. Patel has sued the outlet for defamation.
10: Is it your testimony that those allegations are categorically false?
11: Unequivocally categorically false.
7: Democrats pressed Patel about footage showing him chugging beer with the U.S. men's Olympic hockey team. And accused him of being unserious.
12: If you want to pass out liquor or pop bottles in a locker room, stick to podcasting.
7: Across the hall,
13: it's a ceasefire with Iran on life support.
7: Defense Secretary Pete Hegseth faced rapid fire questioning over the Iran war.
14: You've achieved a series of tactical successes, but are on the verge of a strategic loss.
15: You're talking about a strategic loss,
14: Mr. Secretary.
15: Disingenuous questions,
7: including an exclusive CBS News report that Pakistan allowed Iran to use its airfields despite being a mediator between Tehran and the U.S.
16: No wonder this damn thing is going nowhere.
1: There's word Iran's military may be in better shape than the Trump administration has suggested. Here's CBS's Michael Wallace.
17: President Trump and Defense Secretary Pete Hegseth have said Iran's military has been decimated. But the New York Times has learned classified intelligence reports indicate Iran has regained access to most of its missile sites, launchers, and underground facilities. Iran has restored 30 of its 33 missile sites along the Strait of Hormuz, still posing a threat to American warships and oil tankers. Asked about the intelligence reports, a White House spokeswoman said Iran's military has been crushed.
1: Now to California, CBS's Jolene Kent reports OpenAI co-founder and CEO Sam Altman took the stand in his battle with co-founder Elon Musk, who wants Altman ousted.
18: Sam Altman testified one of the company's founding principles was that it shouldn't be controlled by any one individual, but alleged that co-founder Elon Musk wanted to have long-term control of the organization before his departure in 2018, and that Musk even suggested OpenAI should pass to his children if he died.
1: One of the 18 Americans under observation after their time on a cruise ship that was hit with a deadly hantavirus outbreak has posted online about his new surroundings in a Nebraska quarantine unit.
19: We have a dresser and fridge, a smart TV. Here's my thermometer for temperature checks during the day.
1: 30-year-old Jake Rosmarin says he's not gotten sick, but does plan to spend more than 40 days there. One person who tested positive is in a biocontainment unit. Two passengers are being monitored in Atlanta. A small plane carrying 11 people crashed into the Atlantic Ocean 50 miles off Vero Beach, Florida yesterday. CBS's Christian Benavidez reports all were rescued safely.
9: An elite combat and search unit supported search and recovery efforts. The Coast Guard tells us there was possible engine failure and that the aircraft wasn't able to turn around and had to fly forward until it performed a controlled crash landing.
1: A Utah woman who wrote a children's book about grief after her husband died will today be sentenced for killing him. CBS's Jennifer Kuiper.
18: Corey Richens was found guilty of poisoning her husband with fentanyl in March 2022. She could get 25 years to life in prison or life without parole. Criminal defense attorney Sky Lazaro, who represented Richens, is no longer involved in the case and says of the sentencing process,
20: if the judge elects to sentence them to life without parole, that is not something that can be undone or changed by the Board of Pardons and Parole. She would spend her time in prison.
18: Prosecutors say Richens was $4.5 million in debt and believe she would inherit her husband's estate.
1: The NBA is mourning the deaths of two men who played in the league.
21: We ask that you join us in a moment of silence in honor of Brandon Clark and Jason Collins.
1: That moment of silence before last night's playoff game in San Antonio, former player Jason Collins, who died of brain cancer at 47, made news in 2013 as the first openly gay player in the NBA.
22: Life is so much better for me. I mean, I don't have to hide who I am. I can just be my normal self.
1: Brandon Clark was a 29-year-old forward for the Memphis Grizzlies who was found dead at his home. There's an investigation into the cause of death. Clark was due in court Friday, 2 weeks after being arrested for speeding and possession of a controlled substance. They picked the host for next year's Oscars.
23: I am Conan O'Brien, the last human host of the Academy Awards.
24: That's Conan O'Brien from this year's Academy Awards. The Academy making the announcement at Disney's Upfront presentation here in New York. Last person to host the Oscars at least three consecutive years, Billy Crystal, from 1990 to 1993. This will also be the second to last Oscar ceremony for ABC as Hollywood's Biggest Night moves to YouTube in 2029. Matt Wolf, CBS News.
1: A new analysis of state test scores from grade 3 through 8 in over 5,000 school districts found that only 5 states plus D.C. had meaningful growth in reading test scores from 2022 to 25. The report also found students remain nearly half a grade level behind pre-pandemic levels in reading and only slightly better in math. That's the roundup. I'm Steve Kathan, CBS News.
25: West Virginia Metro News, I'm Jeff Jenkins. Greenbrier County State Senator Vince Deeds, fresh off a hotly contested primary election. Governor Patrick Morrissey put up a candidate against him, and Deeds won. Deeds on Metro News Talk Line says the governor needs the legislature.
26: I want him to succeed. I really do want the governor to succeed. But the only way that he succeeds is if he works effectively with the Senate and the House. And it's just that simple. I want to be part of that.
25: Now, political action committees associated with the governor also went after Harrison County delegate, House Finance Committee Vice Chairman Clay Riley. And Riley won his primary. Riley says he's not upset.
27: We're elected to do the work for the people of West Virginia. I don't hold grudges. My dad raised me to say, you know, go do the work, son, and good things turn out.
25: The chairman of the House Finance Committee wasn't as fortunate. Morrissey targeted Vernon Chris, and Republican challenger Charles Hartzog defeated him by 266 votes. Soon-to-be Supreme Court Justice Bill Flanagan, a Republican in the legislature, focused his campaign on those from other parties.
28: He had a close primary in the Republican side. And it felt like what I really wanted to do was make sure that I went after and met with and talked to as many of the non-affiliated and Democrats as I could.
25: Flanagan got about 60% of the vote. He defeated current Justice Thomas Ewing Tuesday. More on that race and others at WVMetroNews.com. You're listening to Metro News for 40 years, the voice of West Virginia. Voters in several counties having their say on tax levies Tuesday. Kanawha County voters renewed their public safety levy by a wide margin. Montague County voters renewed their school system excess levy. Several levies went down to defeat and some bond issues, including a school bond in Braxton County. Kanawha County Sheriff's Department says two people are dead following a truck wreck near Kanawha State Forest. The truck landed on its top in a creek. From the Metro News Anchor Desk, I'm Jeff Jenkins.
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29: Farmers across the eastern United States are experiencing a difficult spring as drought conditions deepen and early season rainfall remains well below normal. Some areas of the eastern U.S. did receive light rains earlier this week, especially in Kentucky, West Virginia, the Carolinas, and Virginia. However, extension agents in Georgia, Alabama, Florida, South Carolina, Tennessee, and North Carolina, they say dry soils are delaying field work, raising concerns about seed germination and pasture conditions. Many producers entered the year facing high input cost, and a dry start to the growing season only adds more financial strain. Extension officials encourage farmers in the eastern U.S. to monitor soil moisture, adjust their planting strategy, and prepare for continued water shortages this summer.
0: Stay tuned. Your daily pearl of wisdom is coming up next.
29: More rural and agricultural news at our website, onthefarmradio.com. Our pearl of wisdom today is from the Old Farmer's Almanac. It says, the only way to live happily with some people is to overlook their faults and admire their virtues. That's your pearl of wisdom. You're on the farm and I'm Ish.
2: Your First Alert forecast. We're tracking rain showers on your Wednesday with a break midday before a few more showers and storms fire up later this afternoon. Temperatures in the mid-70s. Tonight we fall in the 40s, giving way to a cooler day for Thursday. I'm First Alert meteorologist Dylan Godet.
3: Hello, I'm Jerry Stewart, and this is One Moment in America. When I was a boy growing up in Texas, one of my dad's favorite questions was, son, if you call a dog's tail a leg, how many legs does he have? The answer? Listen to this story. When I was a young boy and I came to my dad with something someone had told me, often he would ask me the question, son, if you call a dog's tail a leg, how many legs would he have? 5, right? No. Calling a tail a leg doesn't make it a leg. My point? 2 points. First, don't be so quick to believe something just because someone says it so. Check it out for yourself. Second, be sure before you say something as fact that it is fact. There's way too much half-truths and downright lies flying around our country today. Please don't add to that list. Instead, be a truth-teller. I'm Jerry Stewart, and that was One Moment in America.

0: I'm Michelle Polino. Country Thunder Arizona just dropped its 2026 lineup, and the 30th anniversary is stacked. Lainey Wilson, Zach Top, Brooks and Dunn, and Gavin Adcock will headline the four-day festival, running April 9th through the 12th at Canyon Moon Ranch in Florence. The weekend bill also includes Waylon Wyatt, Jackson Dean, Dasha, Lone Star, Scotty McCreery, and more. 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Todd Snyder, a singer, songwriter, and raconteur who helped shape the alt-country and Americana music movements, died. He was 59. The cause of death was pneumonia. Born in Portland, Oregon, and relocating to Northern California after high school, he rambled his way to Texas in the 80s and eventually migrated to Nashville, becoming a key figure in the rough-edged East Nashville scene. His 2004 album, East Nashville Skyline, is considered essential to the alt-country catalog. That's Fox Country on Fox News.
1: This is

0: Hi, who's this?
1: I'm Casper Reckless.
0: Where's your bike?
1: My wife wanted in the divorce.
0: Yeah. Today on American Biker Minute, Jeff Ryan for American Biker Minute. How can it be any worse? The ex winds up with a bike her new boyfriend rides.
1: I'm Casper Reckless, tattoo artist, Pennsylvania.
0: But sometimes the nastiest situations have a way of working themselves out.
1: But the good thing is her new boyfriend wrecked it. They didn't have insurance on it. And it's total. He got a fine, went to jail, and they don't have a bike now. There was nothing I could do. They decided she needed it more than me. I got satisfaction.
2: That's when she said she was pretending.
0: American Biker Minute, your passport to the open road on two wheels.

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It's hard for thee to kick against the pricks. In measured a hundredweight.

0: first of the four beasts. And I looked, and behold, a pale horse, and his name that sat on him was Death and Hell.
1: WFTA for the game.
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3: The San Antonio Spurs lead their NBA playoff second round series 3-2 after beating Minnesota 126-97. Victor Wembanyama with 27 points, 17 rebounds. The game was tied in the third quarter. Game six is Friday at Minnesota. Daryl Morey is out as 76ers team president. In the WNBA expansion, Portland won its first game 98-96 over New York on a putback at the buzzer. In the NHL playoffs late game, Vegas won in overtime against Anaheim 3-2 to go up 3-2 in the series. And in another second rounder, Buffalo evened things at 2 games apiece, winning at Montreal 3-2. In late night baseball, the Giants handed the rival Dodgers a fourth straight loss 6-2. Milwaukee won its fifth straight, beating San Diego 6-4. In 10 innings, Tampa Bay a 7-6 winner at the Toronto Blue Jays.
4: On Metro News, the voice of West Virginia, this is Outdoors Today with Chris Lawrence, dedicated to more than a 250,000 hunters and anglers across the Mountain State.
5: I've been talking this week about the fears of what might happen if, and frankly, it may be more when than if, Alabama bass make their way down the New River and into West Virginia waters. This aggressive fish could interbreed, grow quickly with our native bass, and while they'd be big for a few years, start to stunt in growth to where there just wouldn't be very many big ones. So to slow it down, biologist Corey Hartman said they're leaning on anglers to try and help thin the numbers of largemouth and spotted bass.
6: You know, Virginia's kind of led the effort on this, where they're actually, you know, encouraging people to harvest, and they got signs of their access sites explaining the situation and encouraging harvest. Obviously not near as far as like the snakeheads, where it's illegal to put them back and everything else. Mm-hmm. But, you know, we're kind of at the angler's mercy here to help us out, I think.
5: Unfortunately, bass anglers have a tendency to throw everything back that they keep, so getting them to harvest it won't be easy. The Natural Resources Commission will vote on changes to the regulations later this year, trying to lift restrictions on largemouth and spotted bass on the New and Greenbrier Rivers. I'm Chris Lawrence with Outdoors Today on Metro News, the voice of West Virginia.
7: The great Nolan Ryan holds the modern-day baseball season record with an amazing 383 strikeouts for the California Angels in 1973. Who's the Nolan Ryan of Marshall softball, the single-season strikeout record holder? Nolan Ryan struck out 383 opposing hitters in 1973. Andy Williamson made a run at that number for the 2013 Marshall softball team when she struck out 364 batters, setting the Marshall single-season record. With your Marshall Health Marshall Minute, I'm Steve Cotton.
8: Your First Alert forecast. We're tracking rain showers on your Wednesday with a break midday before a few more showers and storms fire up later this afternoon. Temperatures in the mid-70s. Tonight we fall in the 40s, giving way to a cooler day for Thursday. I'm First Alert meteorologist Dylan Godet.

0: Welcome to the Family Comedy Minute. I'm Tim DeTellis, president of New Missions. Now here's a laugh from Paul Aldridge.
1: Nobody grows up to purchase life insurance. It's not a goal. It's not a dream. You just have to do it, right? And to me, life insurance is like a bad poker game. Right now, the insurance company is betting I'll live. The genius that I am, I'm betting I'll die. Now, if I lose and live, the insurance company gets all the money. But if I win and die, my wife gets all the money. Yeah. Can I sign up for some more of that? Oh, please.
0: We hope you've enjoyed this Family Comedy Minute, brought to you by New Missions. 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

0: Great to have you. Thanks for joining me on the Pure American Country Radio Minute today. I'm Bill Cody. It's August 7th, and on this date in 1961, Patsy Cline reached the top of the country charts for the very first time with I Fall to Pieces. And while you don't think of it this way now, it was a long climb. The song had been slowly working its way up the charts since the spring. But it finally hit number one and launched a new chapter for Patsy and for country music as a whole. Hank Cochran and Harlan Howard co-wrote it. The song crossed over to the pop charts, introduced Patsy's voice to the world, and became a timeless classic, blending heartache with elegance in a way that no one had heard before. Now that was on this date, 1961. The pieces came together. I'm Bill Cody. That's today's Pure American Country Radio Minute.
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1: Lavalette,
0: Webbville,
1: Westmoreland,
0: Crum,
1: Chapman,
0: Cerrito,
1: Canova,
0: Lomansville,
1: Blaine,
0: Wayne.
2: 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We're WFGH Fort Gay and a whole lot more.
3: News. I'm John Saucier. President Trump arriving in Beijing today for a summit with Chinese President Xi Jinping. The two leaders were expected to discuss trade and tariffs, among other subjects. Kentucky Republican Representative James Comer telling Fox Business the United States needs a trade deal with China.
4: We need China to buy more agriculture goods from the United States. We need China to import American energy. And at the same time, I think there are things China can produce cheaper than we can in the United States.
3: Republicans in several states pushing forward on redrawing congressional maps ahead of the midterms. House Speaker Mike Johnson of Fox and Friends talking about the GOP's razor-thin majority heading into November's elections.
5: We have a great record to run on. We got better candidates in the field. We're applying common sense. Again, that's a big thing. You have a president who's running like it's 2024. He's out on the campaign trail as well because the stakes are so high.
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6: West Virginia Metro News. I'm Chris Lawrence. After all of the big spending, Governor Patrick Morrisey wins big in the Senate.
7: Morrisey got behind a dozen candidates in the 19 GOP Senate primary races, and nine of his picks won. Morrisey was not able to upend Kanawha County Senator Tom Tacubo or Greenbrier County Senator Vince Deeds, but his support did help incumbent Laura Wakeham Chapman in the Northern Panhandle, Senator Roland Roberts in Raleigh County, and Senator Darren Thorne in the Eastern Panhandle. Morrisey was also able to oust House Finance Committee Chairman Vernon Chris and Wood County Delegate Scott Heckert. I'm Jeff Jenkins, WVMetroNews.com.
6: In the House of Delegates, 13 incumbent Republicans were defeated. Those included House Finance Committee Chairman Vernon Chris and Cabell County Delegate Daniel Linville, who lost by two votes to challenger Aaron Holley. It was one of three races that will likely be heavily challenged. Former Fairmont State Athletic Director Tim McNeely beat incumbent Harrison County Delegate Laura Kimball by two votes, and Justin Bernard beat incumbent Bill Anderson of Wood County by five votes. Senator Capito easily won the renomination to run for a third term, but ran like it was reversed.
8: I just kept repeating the same, you know, you have to repeat the same messages, and I could personalize everything because I've really worked with just about every county commissioner, city mayor, school, everything.
6: Capito will be challenged in November by Rachel Fetty Anderson, who won a crowded Democratic primary. 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About 50 members of the Teamsters Local 175 have called a strike against the beverage market in Charleston. The union cites unfair labor practices as the members voted to authorize the strike back on May 2nd after rejecting the company's offer that they claimed had way too many concessions. The old contract expired a week ago. The union claims the company sought unfair increases in their health care premiums and elimination of significant retirement benefits. The beverage market distributes Miller, Coors, and Modelo beer to 30 counties. From the Metro News Anchor Desk, I'm Chris Lawrence.
9: Your First Alert forecast. We're tracking rain showers on your Wednesday with a break midday before a few more showers and storms fire up later this afternoon. Temperatures in the mid-70s. Tonight we fall in the 40s, giving way to a cooler day for Thursday. I'm First Alert meteorologist Dylan Godet.
10: This is House Call for Health. It can be a tough decision for parents when to get a child a cell phone. But some new research might help with that decision, suggesting parents of young children may want to think twice about deciding whether to allow their kids to have a smartphone. The new study says using the device may be harmful to kids under age 12. The research finding that owning a smartphone during early adolescence is linked to an increased risk of mental health issues and obesity, also associated with a higher likelihood of depression and insufficient sleep. Scientists came up with those conclusions by analyzing data from more than 10,000 adolescents around the country. The researchers say parents should use care and consideration when they're making a decision about their children using the high-tech devices. That study was published in the peer-reviewed journal Pediatrics. For more health news, go to foxnewshealth.com. 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I'm Lisa Brady, Fox News.
11: This is Larry King dropping in, brought to you by AARP. How can we lower traffic accidents and solve unemployment? Here's how. Change every traffic light in America. Hey, you gotta admit, traffic lights are confusing. We all know green means go and red means stop, but what does yellow light really mean? To me, it means speed up and get through. To others, it means slow down and prepare to stop. It's confusing. The yellow light is not clearly defined. Now you can't go red to green. 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So here's a solution. Let's add an orange light. Yellow means speed up. Orange means slow down. Every traffic light in America would need to be replaced. Think of all the jobs that that could create. All the orders that would come into companies that manufacture orange bulbs. Write to your congressman. Let's get America back on its feet. Make our intersections safer. Call your assemblyman. Call your mayor. Go orange. Orange means slow down. Yellow, speed up. I've solved it all. Get to work on this.
0: 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I mean, it's like we should do it every week, right?
8: Well, we could.
0: Here's Gretchen Wilson on Trucker Radio. Now, this one's definitely for truckers.

Emerson Drive on Trucker Radio, and I love this road. I can recommend one. You ever been on the Cabot Trail in Nova Scotia? One of the most beautiful drives in all of North America. On par with the Pacific Coast Highway. Now, here's the Zac Brown Band. Love this song.

0: I love that song. Then again, I'm a big Zac Brown fan. Highway 20 Ride on Trucker Radio. Really like that. Coming up in just a few minutes, another classic. Well, it's a song for maybe retired truckers. And then Tim Dennis, he's in the wings right now digging up a doofus driver story.
1: Is he actually digging?
0: I don't know. Maybe. He's doing something in there. Oh, wait a minute. No, that's not what he's doing. I just heard that.
2: Disgusting.
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4: 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Nothing puts me off the bike. It's the only thing that keeps me sane.
3: In other words,
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4: I'm restoring a 1963 Jaguar XKE convertible for $200,000 when I done. That car sucks. And that's a nice car, but it has too many wheels. Two wheels are, forget it, I don't own a car. I haven't owned a car in forever. I won't. They're nasty. Yeah, cages. You're sitting in a living room, and in every window is a different TV channel. When you're on the bike, you feel it, you taste it, you're part of the picture. You're not viewing the picture.
3: American Biker Minute.
4: You become the picture.
3: Your passport to the open road on two wheels.
5: No, Netflix is not adding an After Dark category, but so many people have been duped by the viral hoax that Netflix had to republish its policies about streaming adult content. It's just more proof that some folks will believe anything, like the rumor this week that Spotify is introducing a new feature that'll play music based on your financial situation. Would you let AI pick your baby's name? A lot of parents have been asking chatbots for help with one name that keeps popping up, and now Alara has suddenly become the baby name of the year, except AI didn't invent it. It found it on Reddit, where it's been talked about for years. Okay, so what were some of the worst new gadgets at this week's Consumer Electronics Show? There was a lollipop that plays music through your teeth when you bite down on it, or the internet-connected treadmill with a built-in AI coach that can yell at you to go faster, but also collects all your biometric data. But it was Samsung's new talking AI fridge that had most people scratching their heads. That's what's trending. I'm Christian Chase.

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0: Smith on Trucker Radio and Side Effects. I think you can get shots for that, but I'm not sure. Hey, it's time now for a doofus driver story. Tim?
1: Radio is such a theater of the mind, they call it.
0: Yes.
1: So
0: mm-hmm.
1: Yeah, I want you to sit, close your eyes, and picture.
0: Okay.
1: You drive your rig into a rest stop outside Boston, and you're about to climb out when a clown jumps up into the passenger seat beside you.
0: Oh, fun.
1: A clown.
0: Okay.
1: Now, we're not talking Bozo or Krusty from The Simpsons, no. Other than the big red bulbous nose and the funny face, he's naked. And he likes you.
0: Oh, I'd be getting out the other side.
1: He likes you a lot.
0: Oh, boy.
1: He propositions you.
0: Oh.
1: But you, being a clean living family man, I'm talking to the audience and obviously not to you, are not interested in what he has to offer. However, you fake interest and agree to meet him down the road, which puts a big smile on the clown's face.
0: He already has one painted on, doesn't he?
1: And he leaves to follow you in his car. The clown car.
0: Of course, with the odd-shaped wheels.
1: Yes, exactly. As he gets in his car...
0: I'm sorry, my imagination is already running
1: with
0: away.
1: With 22 of his friends. No, as he gets into his car, you call 911.
0: Yes.
1: And they're on their way to save the day. Good. And as the naked clown drove away from the roadside rest, the Massachusetts State Troopers were right behind him in pursuit. Picture this, clown car and cops in pursuit.
0: It's got to be a movie.
1: As they pursued the Randy Bozo, he threw what officers believed.
0: Oh, was Randy his name? Or
1: No, just Randy, you know what I mean.
0: Description.
1: Yep, he threw out what the officer thought were drugs from his car window before finally pulling over but not pulling on his pants. When the state troopers reached the vehicle, the carnal clown was clad only in a thong.
0: Ah!
1: A search of the suspect's vehicle revealed multiple sex toys and Halloween masks. And our buck-naked bozo, whose real name is James Bozolo.
0: Really?
1: Yes. That's Bozolo.
0: Okay.
1: James Bozolo.
0: Okay.
1: He was charged with assault and battery, indecent exposure, disorderly conduct, and failure to stop for police.
0: There ought to be a crime for being ugly, too.
2: Would you stop for police if you were just wearing a thong?
1: Having never put myself in that position, I can't answer that. No.
0: You wouldn't want to sit in a cold leather seat in the middle of the winter anyway, dressed like that.
1: No, definitely not, especially if there were vinyl seats.
2: Okay.
1: All right.
2: That's it for this week, huh?
1: Yes. And remember, we share the road with these people.
2: Yeah, we do. We share the road. All right. Enough clowning around.
1: You know what they say about guys with big feet.
2: And big noses.
1: Okay, now you're getting too personal.
3: I don't know. Now you're getting too personal.
2: All right.
3: What are you trying to say?
2: We'll have to explain it after the show, Alicia.
3: No, I got it.
2: I was afraid of that. Now, this is my Off the Charts song for the week, and a little different because normally we play an album cut, but this week we're going way back, and we turned this into a medley. You know, the original was done by Dave Dudley, and then Sawyer Brown did it, and then a whole bunch of other people did it. Well, we've got a bunch of other people, including Dave Dudley. Here it is. It's a classic, 6 Days on the Road on Trucker Radio.
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0: Dave Dudley, Sawyer Brown, and Steve Earle together in a medley that we put together cleverly, I might say. And 6 days in the road, and that's our off-the-chart song because, well, it used to be in the charts like 40 years ago. Coming up, the last segment of the show. 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
2: I'm Chris Lawrence with the DNR. Wildlife Resources report the work to repatriate native brook trout to their range in the eastern mountains of West Virginia, as well as the Potomac Highlands, is continuing with some success. We'll talk about it. For the past 8 years, DNR has been working to reintroduce native brook trout to the waters of the eastern half of the state, where they once roamed but have died out due to abuse of the streams and through years of poor water quality. Biologist Brandon Keplinger has been heading up the project, which is handled in two different ways.
3: One is utilizing, you know, relatively small numbers of fish from those donor populations, those systems that have maintained native brook trout, and bringing in a few adults from each of the populations, more males than females. So the females, you know, give us the eggs, and the males, we use multiple males per pairing to increase genetic diversity as much as we can using those small numbers of fish. The other way we do it is we go out into the field during time frames in which they spawn, and we find gravid fish, and we spawn those fish on site, water harden them, and then bring them back to the hatchery for hatch out.
2: Now, with the exception of one stream, they have been seeing some measured success.
3: Out of the four streams that we've been able to successfully repatriate or, you know, reintroduce these fish to, we've had natural reproduction from. The one is a population that is at a low level and looks like it's been having some relatively severe impacts from low rainfall and warm air temperatures throughout the summer and fall months. The other three remain very stable and productive.
2: Where it goes from here, well, that's a little unclear at this point.
3: Our final result to that would indicate success would be natural reproduction and propagation, you know, self-propagation of the population.
2: And that's happening?
3: Yes, sir. Yep. Yeah, we have successes and failures just precisely like we thought we would. I believe that the number of streams that are applicable for this type of program are declining in the eastern panhandle. I think that the program has staying power, but if it's going to continue, it'll likely have to move to another region of the state and then allow some time in this region for some of our nonprofit organizations to try to improve the conditions of other streams.
2: He's talking about planting shady vegetation along the banks to keep the waters cool and creating diversions that will allow the stream to scour out sediment on its own and leave the appropriate substrate for spawning. There was one new development this year with the water quality improvement.
3: There is an acid precipitation stress stream in Hampshire and Hardy County that we were able to get some limestone sands into. There's already a reproducing population there that's established by our program, and this would just kind of lighten the load on the population from a standpoint of water quality. And we're able to deliver it with a drone in a remote portion of the watershed.
2: Now, that drone is an agriculture model. It can carry up to 90 pounds of the limestone sand to that remote destination. I'm Chris Lawrence, and that is the DNR Wildlife Resources Report.
4: Winning the Triple Crown is one of baseball's toughest feats. The combination of leading your league in batting average, home runs, and runs batted in. Do you know the last Marshall baseball player to win his league's Triple Crown? The 1998 Marshall baseball season and Mid-American Conference season belonged to Herd first baseman Tom Kumpel, who won the Max Triple Crown by hitting .435 with 20 home runs and 60 RBIs. 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
5: Weather. First Alert forecast. We're tracking rain showers on your Wednesday with a break midday before a few more showers and storms fire up later this afternoon. Temperatures in the mid-70s. Tonight we fall in the 40s, giving way to a cooler day for Thursday. I'm First Alert meteorologist Dylan Godet.

dirt road in them. Aaron Prichette on Trucker Radio. Hey, I want to take a moment here to mention some news that maybe we haven't talked about very much. You know, we do have another show, and it's called Truck News Talk or Trucker Radio News and Talk. We haven't quite figured out which is the best name to use yet, but it is a news and talk show, and it's available and has been available at truckerradiotalk.com. 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We keep the interview short here on our Trucker Radio show because people like to get back to the music, and you get the general idea of the interview. 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Well, we're very proud to announce that our Truck News Talk Show has been picked up by Sirius XM, Channel 167. So if you want to hear all the nitty-gritty details of the trucking industry, you can go there. Now, continuing our road songs, and this one is very special because it has several within the same song. It's the artists of Now and Forever, Forever Country.

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1: Mm-hmm.
0: And it's got
1: two for the price of one.
0: Two for the price of one?
1: Yeah.
0: That's right. It's got two of the songs we played previously, right?
1: Yep, two road songs in, well, technically there's three songs in that, but two of those that we've already played. Both road songs.
0: How clever.
1: Oh, thank you.
0: Tim, don't you think?
2: I would agree entirely, Alicia. That was very clever.
3: Yes.
2: Did I read that the way you wrote it?
1: Hey.
3: Yeah, that was pretty good.
4: Baby, you are so talented.
0: I'm not sure about her counting the number of songs in the medley.
2: There's more than three, but.
0: Yeah.
2: Yeah.
0: All right. I guess we, are we ready?
2: I guess we are. Yeah.
0: Okay, so.
1: Bye. Bye.
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6: 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Country News Now. Tim McGraw answers the question, who's the worst singer in his family?
7: I'm the worst singer in the family. All of my girls can sing, and sure, Faith is one of the greatest singers in the world. So I'm the low man on the totem pole. So I think they'd rather sing with their mom than they would me. I always say singing with Faith's like a NASCAR trying to keep up with a Formula One race car because she's so damn good.
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2: Are we going green?
0: Well, sort of. Why don't we play a green song right now? What do you think? How about Tim McGraw, Where the Green Grass Grows?
3: That might be Ireland.
2: That is the worst Irish accent I've ever heard.

0: Tim McGraw on Trucker Radio, where the green grass grows. We're playing green songs. Coming up, we have more green songs. Songs from Alison Krauss, Jason Aldean, Joe Diffie, Montgomery Gentry, and a few lucky songs as well.
1: Aye,
0: like Lucky Charms. We also have a few guests on the show. We've got our friend Guy Broderick back to talk about road nights. James Menzies reports from Truck News Magazine. And Tim Dennis has a doofus driver story coming up. And transportation industry news. Oh, also I'm going to talk to Ellen Voy, president of Women in Trucking. We're back on the Trucker Radio Show. I'm Stan Campbell. Boy, do I get this song. It's by Trent Harmon. I went halfway around the world because I saw a girl's picture on the internet.

0: CBS Entertainment, Quentin Tarantino not making friends after going after Paul Dano.
1: I'm giving you a chance.
0: Creepy stuff there as the Riddler and the Batman. This week, Quentin called Paul weak sauce on a podcast. Now the Batman director Matt Reeves coming to bat for Paul on X, calling him an incredible actor and an incredible person.
2: It's like in the great stories, Mr. Frugal.
0: And if you've got $100,000 lying around, well, we've got a story for you. That's the expected cost at a British auction for the writing desk of J.R.R. Tolkien, the legendary author of the Lord of the Rings books, the very desk where much of those works were conceived. For CBS Entertainment, I'm Matt Wolf.
3: News. I'm John Saucier. President Trump arriving in Beijing today for a summit with Chinese President Xi Jinping. The two leaders are expected to discuss trade and tariffs, among other subjects. Kentucky Republican Representative James Comer telling Fox Business the United States needs a trade deal with China.
4: We need China to buy more agriculture goods from the United States. We need China to import American energy. And at the same time, I think there are things China can produce cheaper than we can in the United States.
3: Republicans in several states pushing forward on redrawing congressional maps ahead of the midterms. House Speaker Mike Johnson on Fox and Friends talking about the GOP's razor-thin majority heading into November's elections.
5: We have a great record to run on. We got better candidates in the field. We're applying common sense. Again, that's a big thing. You have a president who's running like it's 2024. He's out on the campaign trail as well because the stakes are so high.
3: America's listening to Fox News.
6: Metro News, I'm Jeff Jenkins. Greenbrier County State Senator Vince Deeds, fresh off a hotly contested primary election. Governor Patrick Morrissey put up a candidate against him, and Deeds won. Deeds on Metro News Talk Line says the governor needs the legislature.
7: I want him to succeed. I really do want the governor to succeed. But the only way that he succeeds is if he works effectively with the Senate and the House. And it's just that simple. I want to be part of that.
6: Now, political action committees associated with the governor also went after Harrison County delegate, House Finance Committee Chief Vice Chairman Clay Riley. And Riley won his primary. Riley says he's not upset.
8: We're elected to do the work for the people of West Virginia. I don't hold grudges. My dad raised me to say, you know, go do the work, son, and good things turn out.
6: The chairman of the House Finance Committee wasn't as fortunate. Morrissey targeted Vernon Chris, and Republican challenger Charles Hartzog defeated him by 266 votes. Soon-to-be Supreme Court Justice Bill Flanagan, a Republican in the legislature, focused his campaign on those from other parties.
9: We had a close primary in the Republican side, and it felt like what I really wanted to do was make sure that I went after and met with and talked to as many of the non-affiliated and Democrats as I could.
6: Flanagan got about 60% of the vote. He defeated current Justice Thomas Ewing Tuesday. More on that race and others at WVMetroNews.com. You're listening to Metro News for 40 years, the voice of West Virginia. Voters in several counties having their say on tax levies Tuesday. Kanawha County voters renewed their public safety levy by a wide margin. Montague County voters renewed their school system excess levy. Several levies went down to defeat and some bond issues, including a school bond in Braxton County. Kanawha County Sheriff's Department says two people are dead following a truck wreck near Kanawha State Forest. The truck landed on its top in a creek. From the Metro News Anchor Desk, I'm Jeff Jenkins.
10: 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Industry analysts say soaring demand from AI data centers is creating shortages of DRAM memory, NAND flash storage, and advanced processors. 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It could be one of the latest schemes cooked up by scammers. Pennsylvania Attorney General Dave Sunday has warned his constituents about a new phishing scam that uses fake digital invitations to steal personal information and compromise online accounts. Spring and Mulberry has expanded its recall of several chocolate bar flavors because of possible salmonella contamination. 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
11: Good First Alert forecast. We're tracking rain showers on your Wednesday with a break midday before a few more showers and storms fire up later this afternoon. Temperatures in the mid-70s. Tonight we fall in the 40s, giving way to a cooler day for Thursday. I'm First Alert meteorologist Dylan Godet.
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0: News Magazine editor James Menzies is coming up in just a few minutes, but now it's new and

0: on Trucker Radio and Closer. We've got James Menzies. He's the editor of Truck News Magazine with us by Skype from Truck News Magazine. How you doing, James?
1: I'm pretty well, thanks. How are you doing, Stan?
0: Okay. Getting a little bug, but, you know, I'm going to try to keep it away.
1: I got over mine last week, so
0: yeah,
1: it's going around.
0: What everybody's had a turn. Tim Dennis had his. We're all going to get it eventually, I guess. So what's the latest? You haven't been traveling in the past week or so. So is there any news?
1: There's always news, and it seems that every week there's a new development when it comes to autonomous trucking. And most recently, it's hot off the presses. Volvo actually did a demonstration of on-highway truck platooning in California, where they had three container trucks traveling within 50 feet of each other down the highway on Interstate 110, delivering cargo containers to the Los Angeles port. It's amazing how quickly this is happening, and these trials on real highways are showing that it can be done safely.
0: James, have a good trip south, and I'm glad you're not traveling today.
1: Yeah, no, me too. I'm going to stay in where it's warm.
0: All right, take care, James. Hey, listen to this. It's a big green tractor.

0: road nights. They've been chosen. It's a tough gig. Wait till you find out.
1: He's in the jailhouse now.
2: Oh, come on. Let's get caught in the web today on the Pure American Country Radio Minutes. I'm Bill Cody. Born August 8th, 1921 in West Monroe, Louisiana, we celebrate the birthday of Webb Pierce, the wandering boy, one of the original honky-tonk kings of country music. During his time, there was no one bigger. It's like there stands the glass, slowly, in the jailhouse now. Webb dominated the charts in the 50s, racked up more than a dozen number ones. He had the flash, the nudie suits, the silver dollar Pontiac. It's in the Hall of Fame. The swagger. But more than anything, he had the sound. Twangy, emotional, unmistakably country. He was inducted into the Country Music Hall of Fame in 2001, and his legacy lives on in every steel guitar and sawdust floor saloon. Happy birthday as we remember Webb Pierce. I'm Bill Cody. That's today's Pure American Country Radio Minute.
0: Welcome back to Trucker Radio. It's a classic.

The devil bowed his head because he knew that he'd been beat. And he laid that golden fiddle on the ground at Johnny's feet. Johnny said, "Devil, just come on back if you ever want to try again. I done told you once, you son of a bitch, I'm the

0: What a smash hit song that was for Charlie. He's 80 years old, still touring. I looked at his website, and he has dates all the way through the year. Now, I don't know how recent the photos were that I saw of him, but they look pretty new. He doesn't look like he's past 50, and he's still a big dude. Right now, I'm going to talk to a big dude in the trucking industry, and I mean big as in famous, respected, and an award winner. His name is Guy Broderick. I've got Guy on the phone right now. Hello, Guy.
1: Hello, Stan. How are you, sir?
0: I'm doing pretty good. In spite of the fact that a whole bunch of people all around me have the flu and some kind of crud that's going around, so I'm going to stay locked in the studio here for a while. You were on the selection committee, I understand, for the OTA's Road Night choosing selection, right?
1: Yes, I was. Yes. It was my third time being on the committee for it.
0: Well, you've also been a Road Night, right?
1: Yes, I have. 2009-2010 was the term that I served.
0: I want to explain, first of all, what road nights are. And because I remember the first time I heard the term road night, I was thinking of, you know, men along the highway rescuing damsels in distress. But it's not exactly that, is it?
1: No, I have to admit, during my term, I didn't rescue anybody.
0: Okay.
1: But what the Road Nights team is, it was a team that was put together many years ago. We actually just celebrated our 20th anniversary. I do believe it was last year. And the Road Nights team is made up of a team of professional drivers. And it's sometimes it could be a larger group, sometimes it could be a smaller group. And it's a group of drivers that have superior driving skill, impressive driving records, and one of the biggest things that we look for to be a member of the Road Night team is a desire to spread the word about how safe the trucking industry is and how vital it is.
0: Guy, I want to thank you for all that you do. And, of course, everybody in the industry knows how many awards you have won over the years and the enormous respect that you're given and well-deserved. Thank you, Guy.
1: Thank you very much, Stan.
0: You can hear the entire conversation with Guy Broderick at truckerradiotalk.com. Let's do some Irish. Great Big C is pretty close, along with Dean Brody. It's the new Friday song. There.

0: Brody and Great Big C. Well, Great Big C, not together anymore, but some of the members are gone off on solo careers. But they've been together since 1993, so they had a long run. And of course, Dean Brody, who now lives on the East Coast, I'm sure is influenced by their style of music and sea shanties and so on. Coming up in Hour 2 of the Trucker Radio Show, more green and lucky songs.
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2: 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Simple things like, would you want more carrots? What does that mean? It means, do you want more carrots? I hate you, I'm going to my room!
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1: From the Fox Sports Studios in Los Angeles, here's Isaac Lohenkron.
2: The NFL announced today that its first ever Thanksgiving Eve game will take place Wednesday, November 25th, when the Los Angeles Rams host the Green Bay Packers. Earlier today, more international matchups were announced, including the Saints against the Steelers in Paris in Week 7, the NFL's first ever regular season game in France. New England Patriots rookie linebacker Quintavious Hutchins pled not guilty today to a domestic assault charge. Hutchins, who was the Patriots' seventh-round draft choice out of Boston College, is accused of forcefully grabbing a woman by the neck yesterday at a Boston College residence hall. In Major League Baseball, New York Yankees pitcher Max Fried left today's 7-0 loss at Baltimore after three innings with left elbow posterior soreness. He'll have an MRI tomorrow. Cleveland Guardians defeated the Angels 4-2 to sweep their three-game series.
3: There have been some high-scoring Marshall baseball games over the years. Quite a few in the seasons, the Herd played at the band box known as University Heights. But Marshall's highest-scoring game ever was played on the road. I'll tell you about it. During the 1990 season, the Marshall baseball team played a game at Morehead State with the Eagles' notoriously short right field fence and hit 9 home runs that day among 30 base hits in a 35-6 thundering Herd victory. With your Marshall Health Marshall Minute, I'm Steve Cotton.
4: First Alert forecast. We're tracking rain showers on your Wednesday with a break midday before a few more showers and storms fire up later this afternoon. Temperatures in the mid-70s. Tonight we fall in the 40s, giving way to a cooler day for Thursday. I'm First Alert meteorologist Dylan Godet.

0: with the Wall Street Business Report. I'm Rich Thomason. Wholesale inflation came in hot last month. Producer prices rose 6% from a year earlier, the most since December 2022, as the 10-week Iran war pushed up energy prices, putting pressure on businesses to pass along higher expenses to consumers. The Labor Department reports its producer price index, measuring inflation before it hits consumers, shot up 1.4% in April for the biggest monthly gain since March 2022. The numbers much higher than economists had been expecting. President Trump says as far as he's concerned, trade will be the top issue in his talks with Chinese President Xi in Beijing. The president, accompanied by American tech, industry, and finance leaders, arrived in Beijing earlier today. Japan's SoftBank has racked up huge gains in profits with the big lift from lucrative AI.
1: West Virginia Metro News, I'm Jeff Jenkins. Greenbrier County State Senator Vince Deeds, fresh off a hotly contested primary election. Governor Patrick Morrissey put up a candidate against him, and Deeds won. Deeds on Metro News Talk Line says the governor needs the legislature.
2: I want him to succeed. I really do want the governor to succeed. But the only way that he succeeds is if he works effectively with the Senate and the House. And it's just that simple. I want to be part of that.
1: Now, political action committees associated with the governor also went after Harrison County delegate, House Finance Committee Chief Vice Chairman Clay Riley. And Riley won his primary. Riley says he's not upset.
3: We're elected to do the work for the people of West Virginia. I don't hold grudges. My dad raised me to say, you know, go do the work, son. And good things turn out.
1: The chairman of the House Finance Committee wasn't as fortunate. Morrissey targeted Vernon Criss, and Republican challenger Charles Hartzog defeated him by 266 votes. Soon-to-be Supreme Court Justice Bill Flanagan, a Republican in the legislature, focused his campaign on those from other parties.
4: We had a close primary in the Republican side, and it felt like what I really wanted to do was make sure that I went after and met with and talked to as many of the non-affiliated and Democrats as I could.
1: Flanagan got about 60% of the vote. He defeated current Justice Thomas Ewing Tuesday. More on that race and others at WVMetroNews.com. You're listening to Metro News for 40 years, the voice of West Virginia. Voters in several counties having their say on tax levies Tuesday. Kanawha County voters renewed their public safety levy by a wide margin. Montague County voters renewed their school system excess levy. Several levies went down to defeat and some bond issues, including a school bond in Braxton County. Kanawha County Sheriff's Department says two people are dead following a truck wreck near Kanawha State Forest. The truck landed on its top in a creek. From the Metro News Anchor Desk, I'm Jeff Jenkins.
5: First Alert forecast. We're tracking rain showers on your Wednesday with a break midday before a few more showers and storms fire up later this afternoon. Temperatures in the mid-70s. Tonight we fall in the 40s, giving way to a cooler day for Thursday. I'm First Alert meteorologist Dylan Godet.

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1: Hey, it's Jim and James Riley on the Rockabilly and Blues Radio Hour, your favorite hour for great music and interviews. And I'm so excited to have Danny B. Harvey and Annie Marie Lewis to co-host and talk about all kinds of fun songs. How are you guys doing?
2: Doing great. How are you doing, James?
1: I'm doing great out here. Man, it's fantastic.
3: Well, thanks for having us. We're glad to be with you.
1: It is so cool. Lots of cool things to talk about. Project with you guys and just, man, so much great music that you've been involved with. But I did ask you to, besides playing some songs that you guys have played on or been involved with over the years, I asked you to pick a few of just some of your favorites. And this first one is fantastic. You got to tell me about why you picked this one. Johnny Burnett and the Rock and Roll Trio from 1956, Train Kept a Rollin'.
2: When I was like 17, I got that Rock and Roll Trio record, and I fell in love with the guitar on that. I always thought it was Telecaster. Paul Burleson that played the guitar on it, but it was actually Grady Martin. It's funny, that was the sound I spent my career going after, trying to make a Telecaster sound like the guitar and Train Kept a Rollin'.
1: It's fantastic. I remember Dion telling me that they need to be in the Rock and Roll Hall of Fame just because of this song.
2: Yeah, it's amazing.
3: Amen.

0: Also from 1956, Gene Vincent and his Blue Caps, Race with the Devil. Why is this one so dear to you guys?
1: You hear that guitar playing, it's influenced everyone from me, Brian Setzer, even the Jeff Beck did a whole tribute album to Cliff Gallup. And when I first heard that when I was a teenager, I just could not believe someone could play guitar like that. Even this day, it holds up. He's amazing.
0: Well, cool. You guys have a project. We're going to play a couple of tunes later on. And I know you've been touring just a ton. You guys are always playing out. Annie, I know your mom's always out there touring too. We've got a song of hers coming up in here in a moment too. But what all's happening with you guys right now?
2: Well, we're really excited about the album, obviously. But we just got back from a gig with Mama. And we had a really good time with Mama.
0: We had Jerry Lee Lewis III. Lee was on here and talking about how much she was an inspiration to him, too, just for, kind of getting back into it later, learning piano and going out there and just rocking and rolling and touring like crazy. She's definitely an inspiration to a lot of folks.
2: Oh, yeah, definitely. I always tell everybody I have like 2 more years before I have to learn piano.
0: Yeah, there you go. Well, this is a good tie-in because we've got a tune from Hard Rockin' Woman, the song Hard Rockin' Man, which you guys both played and sang on, which is fantastic. Tell me about this song.
1: And so me, Annie, and Linda Gale, we got in a car and we drove all the way from Georgia up to Pennsylvania and recorded that album.
2: In the middle of winter.
1: In the middle, yes. There's blizzards, like a blizzard.
2: It was an adventure.
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0: American Biker Minute. Hi, who's this?
1: I'm Casper Reckless.
0: Where's your bike?
1: My wife wanted in the divorce.
0: Yeah. Today on American Biker Minute, Jeff Ryan for American Biker Minute. How can it be any worse? The ex winds up with a bike her new boyfriend rides.
1: I'm Casper Reckless, tattoo artist, Pennsylvania.
0: But sometimes the nastiest situations have a way of working themselves out.
1: But the good thing is her new boyfriend wrecked it. They didn't have insurance on it. And it's total. He got a fine, went to jail, and they don't have a bike now. There was nothing I could do. They decided she needed it more than me. I got satisfaction.
2: That's when she said she was pretending.
0: American Biker Minute, your passport to the open road on two wheels.
3: No, Netflix is not adding an After Dark category, but so many people have been duped by the viral hoax that Netflix had to republish its policies about streaming adult content. It's just more proof that some folks will believe anything, like the rumor this week that Spotify is introducing a new feature that'll play music based on your financial situation. Would you let AI pick your baby's name? A lot of parents have been asking chatbots for help with one name that keeps popping up, and now Alara has suddenly become the baby name of the year, except AI didn't invent it. It found it on Reddit, where it's been talked about for years. Okay, so what were some of the worst new gadgets at this week's Consumer Electronics Show? There was a lollipop that plays music through your teeth when you bite down on it, or the internet-connected treadmill with a built-in AI coach that could yell at you to go faster, but also collects all your biometric data. But it was Samsung's new talking AI fridge that had most people scratching their heads. That's what's trending. I'm Christian Chase.
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5: Hey, we're back on the Rockabilly and Blues Radio Hour. Just heard Matchbox by Headcat featuring one of our guests, Danny B. Harvey. We've got Danny B. Harvey and Annie Marie Lewis talking about a lot of great songs on here. Man, tell me about this whole thing. I mean, Lemmy, obviously such a icon with Motorhead, but the fact that he loved rockabilly is just so cool. And then you guys get together, you and Slim Jim Phantom and Lemmy, and do Headcat.
6: I first met Lemmy in 1980 with Levi Dexter. And me and Levi had the band Levi and the Ripcords. We were living in London, and we used to play, and we played Dingwalls in London, and Lemmy came down to the show. And at that point, I knew Lemmy from Hawkwind when I was a kid, and I knew a little bit about Motorhead. I remember we met him. He started coming to all our shows in London. Me and Levi learned that song, Motorhead Baby, the Johnny Guitar Watson song, so we could dedicate to Lemmy. And Slim Jim has a similar story that Lemmy came to see the Stray Cat at the club, their club gig as well, and became friends with them. But it wasn't until like the late 90s, me and Jim had the band Swing Cats with Lee Rocker, and we were doing a tribute to Elvis, and we got Lemmy and Johnny Ramone to play on a couple songs with us. But Lemmy decided he didn't want to sing one of the songs because it's the wrong key. He said, Dan, you pick up the bass and get on the drums. We cut two Elvis songs, and Lemmy liked it so much, he said, now we need to start a band and do this, make a whole album. So that was like in 1998. We were together 17 years before Lemmy passed away.
5: Wow, that's amazing.
6: And it's basically an outlet that Lemmy could do all the songs that he'd always loved listening to, but never had an opportunity to play in any context. So it's sort of like his vanity project, but it was a lot of fun for us as well. So.
5: Oh, sure. Well, and this is a great tie-in because you have Lemmy on a song from a project, Reckless, Wild, and Crazy. I can't read my own handwriting here. So tell me about this. He's on this song, Trying to Get to You.
6: It's one of the unreleased tracks that Headcat had done and back in the first session. We'd done a couple versions, so I suggested I take this track and have Annie sing a duet. I told Lemmy about the progress, but unfortunately, he never got to hear the final version of it. I think is hopefully people think it turned out good.
5: Well, let's hear it now. Trying to Get to You, Danny B. Harvey, Annie Marie Lewis with Lemmy.
7: Recording.
8: Trying to get to you. What for? I don't know.

0: Maybe let's play House from the Elvis release, Good Rockin' Tonight, also featuring Danny B. Harvey, our guest, and Slim Jim Phantom and Lee Rocker.
1: That was a project when we were, you know, we had the band Swing Cats, the three of us, Lee Rocker, me, and Slim Jim. And I guess there'd been a hit in England with A Little Less Conversation, and someone had remixed an Elvis song. So someone got the bright idea of us doing backing tracks for Elvis' voice. So that's what it is. So basically, I separated Elvis' voice into tracks. We put in new songs to it. Originally, Scotty Moore was going to play on That's Right Mama, and he was all Lee Rocker's The Right Mama. He was excited to play on our version. Unfortunately, he had a stroke, and he didn't play guitar after that, so he didn't get to play on the record, but that was one of our ideas to get Scotty involved as well.
0: Yeah. Now, you guys took, was it the vocals from Louisiana Hayride?
1: Yeah, they were Hayride. That's Cleopatra licensed those tracks. They gave me all the tracks they had, which they had a lot of tracks that I hadn't heard at the time. They've only been single album releases, and so I found the tracks that were good enough quality that I could separate out Elvis' vocals. Basically, through EQ and cutting around the vocal plate, I was able to take Elvis' vocals and put them into a click track, and we could all play along to Elvis' voice.
0: That's cool. Well, man, coming up, there's a segment we like to do called the Instrumental Breakdown. I want to play your True Love Ways, but also before that, want to go into Chet Atkins' Main Street Breakdown. I believe it was a hit for him in, what, the late 40s or something like that? 1949? But I know that this was a big influence for you.
1: In the late 40s or early 50s. It's on that box set from Bear Town. That's when I first heard it. But, you know, a lot of people know Chet Atkins was influenced, besides Merle Travis, was going on, but he was also influenced by Django Reinhardt. And he had, when he had this band, it has Jethro from Homer and Jethro playing the mandolin. It's like, in the way that Chet Atkins plays guitar on this is like, it's always like, blowing my mind. It's like, this is where Cliff Gallup was also influenced by Chet Atkins. You can hear a lot in this song.

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1: From the Fox Sports Studios in Los Angeles, here's Isaac Lohengrin.
2: The NFL announced today that its first ever Thanksgiving Eve game will take place Wednesday, November 25th, when the Los Angeles Rams host the Green Bay Packers. Earlier today, more international matchups were announced, including the Saints against the Steelers in Paris in Week 7, the NFL's first ever regular season game in France. New England Patriots rookie linebacker Quintavious Hutchins pled not guilty today to a domestic assault charge. Hutchins, who was the Patriots' seventh-round draft choice out of Boston College, is accused of forcefully grabbing a woman by the neck yesterday at a Boston College residence hall. In Major League Baseball, New York Yankees pitcher Max Fried left today's 7-0 loss at Baltimore after three innings with left elbow posterior soreness. He'll have an MRI tomorrow. New York Mets catcher Francisco Alvarez will need surgery after being diagnosed with a torn meniscus in his right knee.
3: Barry Bonds holds some of the most controversial records in Major League Baseball history, including the mark of 73 home runs for the San Francisco Giants in 2001. There is no controversy at all over the Marshall player who has the softball single-season home run record. Do you know who that is? In Marshall's 2019 softball season, Maya Stevenson put together one of the most amazing years in school history, and she was just a freshman. Among other things, she launched 20 home runs, a number matched by Sage Pye in 2022. With your Marshall Health Marshall Minute, I'm Steve Cotton.
4: First Alert forecast. We're tracking rain showers on your Wednesday with a break midday before a few more showers and storms fire up later this afternoon. Temperatures in the mid-70s. Tonight we fall in the 40s, giving way to a cooler day for Thursday. I'm First Alert meteorologist Dylan Godet.
5: This is Jam and James Riley on the Rockabilly and Blues Radio Hour. Our guests, Danny B. Harvey and Annie Marie Lewis. We just heard Danny's True Love Ways. Now, this was also, was it originally on that project with Lemmy and Slim Jim?
6: Yeah, the contract we signed at the time with me, Lemmy and Slim Jim, called for us to do 15 tracks, but we'd only recorded 12 tracks or something like that. So me and Slim Jim had to go in the studio and do two instrumentals to round out the album. I thought True Love Ways would be a lot of fun, and so through a lot of, like, at that particular time I was doing lots of film scores, so I actually had the tools to be able to orchestrate the string parts and recreate the string arrangement from the original record by Buddy Holly. So I thought it was fun. We put on the album. It really wasn't a Headcat song, so when we reissued the album 5 years later, we put the instrumentals off the album.
5: And it's fantastic. So happy that we got a chance to play it on here. Up next, we've got Jerry Lee Lewis, of course. And Annie, this is so cool that the one you wanted to hear, she still comes around to Love What's Left of Me. This is a prime example of why he needs to be in the Country Music Hall of Fame. And it's something I've talked to Lee about, and certainly with Del Watson and all the Ameripolitan folks that they've kind of been leading that charge to go, hey, why isn't he in the Country Music Hall of Fame?
7: It really blows my mind that he's not. Uncle Jerry's country music is, you know, of course, I love his rock and roll, but I mean, I grew up, what was played in our house, you know, with this all the time, was all of his country, you know, songs, albums. My mom loved it, my dad even, you know, and I just, to me, like, all the things that he went through in his life, like, it's made, you just feel the sadness and heartbreak, and, you know, he really has a gift with country, in my opinion.
5: I completely agree. I mean, to me, few can sing a country song like Jerry Lee Lewis.
7: I agree. There's just so much emotion in his voice. You really believe it, what he's singing. So I'm a big fan.
8: I know I'm not a model husband.

0: Hey, from 1959, Mickey Gilley drive-in movie. Man, another family member there, too, which is so cool.
1: I know. I love Mickey. He's like the nicest guy. Cousin Mickey.
0: There's something I joked with Lee about is this. It almost seems like there's just too much talent in the family. It's like not fair to the rest of us. So,
1: yeah, there's a lot. I mean, yeah. Mickey, Uncle Gary, and Jimmy Swaggart, all of them on piano just, you know, blows my mind.
0: And does that put pressure on you?
1: That's why I stay away from that particular instrument. I really think, you know, with them, with

0: Bullet Points.
1: I'm Evan Brown. Virginia may soon have some new gun control laws, and that's a result of recent elections in the Commonwealth. Virginia Democrats not only took back their governor's mansion and their attorney general's office, they also expanded their majorities in Virginia's legislature, and the newly elected leaders promised gun control. And while we do not yet know how far they'll try to take things such as bans on semi-automatic firearms or regulating magazine capacities, they've already filed some bills. One called Senate Bill 27 takes aim at the firearms industry, intended to make it easy to successfully sue firearms manufacturers for the actions of criminals who are third parties. And according to some reports, the Virginia lawmakers are discussing a potential purchasing permit requirement, not unlike which was just enacted in Delaware, though a lawsuit to fight it there is currently being fought. And those are your bullet points. I'm Evan Brown, Fox News.

0: 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It's the Rockabilly and Blues Radio Hour. My co-hosts and wonderful interviewees is Danny B. Harvey and Annie Marie Lewis. We just heard the Rockettes, Go Cat Wild. Danny, of course, being a member of the Rockettes.
1: Yeah, that was fun. That was a being in the Rockettes was a fun thing. That was like, we did that, like, we recorded that in 1982 when Rockettes played on American Bandstand. We played two songs and the dancers danced to Go Cat Wild.
0: You know, before going to Rockettes, you played with Levi Dexter and the Ripcords. Wanted to play a song, I Get So Excited.
1: I wrote that song with our drummer, who I'd gone to high school with, our drummer and Levi and the Ripcords. We were doing an interview in Germany and they said, "What do you have to say?" And he went, "I get so excited when I rock and roll." That's all I could think to say. Like, and so I thought, "Well, I'm gonna write a song. I get so excited when I rock and roll." That's why I wrote that song. Yeah, that's funny. When I joined Lee, because, you know, I met Levi in the Rockettes when they first came to L.A. I was in high school. And on Christmas Day, 1939, I went down to see them play. And I got to know them. And I walked into the club. I saw Smutty and Dibs, who were in the Rockettes. And they said, "We fired Levi this morning. We want to know if you want to play guitar, because Dibs is going to become a singer. And do you want to join the Rockettes?" And I said, "Yeah." And I was real excited. I walked in the dressing room and Levi said, "I quit the Rockettes this morning. I'm going to start a band. I'm going to start a new band and go to England. Do you want to start a band with me?" And I went, "England? Oh, yes." So I joined. Me and Levi started the Ripcords and we went to England. Why, the whole time I was in the Ripcords, Smutty and Dibs kept saying, "You need to quit Levi and come join the Rockettes." I took them up on that offer like in 1981, and I left Levi in London and went to Rockettes, New York. So now we're all happy family, we're all friends.

0: Wanda Jackson, good rockin' tonight. A project produced by one of our guests, Danny B. Harvey.
1: It was an honor to work with Wanda. I mean, when I first had to, I had to go in and have a meeting with her about doing this album. She was a good tribute to Elvis. As everyone knows, she dated Elvis when she was a teenager, and they toured together back in like 54 and 55 when they were both starting out. And it was a real honor to work with Wanda, and I didn't know what I was going to do, but I never had a meeting with her, and it went really well. And
0: we've got a couple more things we want to play, and I also want to tell people we're going to have some bonus material on rockabillyandblues.com. It's rockabilly, the letter N, blues.com. We'll hear some more songs and conversations. But guys, thank you so much for doing this.
2: Thanks for having us, James. We really appreciate it.
1: And thank you, James. It's a lot of fun.
0: Now, tell us about this next one. My Little Sister's Got a Motorbike, Crazy Cavan.
2: I love that song. To me, it's almost like punk a little bit, you know. I love Crazy Cavan. They're great guys. I met them through Mom. We did a gig with them in France. Really memorable. I don't know if you know, but those guys like to have an adult beverage or two.
0: I've heard.
2: It was quite a fun show, and Mom's been a guest on their album, you know, playing piano and stuff. So they're kind of friends of the family, and I love them, and was honored to be able to cover their song. So, yeah, I love Crazy Cavan.

It's Crazy Kevin and the Rhythm Rockers. My little sister's got a motorbike by request from our guests, Annie Marie Lewis and Danny B. Harvey. More info on their album, Reckless, Wild, and Crazy, is at DannyBHarvey.com. 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As always, it's Jam and James Riley saying keep on rocking.

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1: News. I'm John Saucier. President Trump said this week the ceasefire with Iran is on life support and that the latest Iranian peace proposal was totally unacceptable. Vice President J.D. Vance, though, says he's still seeing progress.
2: The fundamental question is, do we make enough progress that we satisfy the president's red line? And the red line is very simple. He needs to feel confident that we've put a number of protections in place such that Iran will never have a nuclear weapon.
1: The CDC is monitoring American passengers exposed to the hantavirus while aboard a Dutch cruise ship. Dr. Brennan Jackson, leading the response at the University of Nebraska, says staff have been monitoring patients since May 11th.
3: This particular virus has a long incubation period, so the monitoring period is 42 days. And the 42 days started with the departure of the ship.
1: There are two other Americans in quarantine at George's Emory University. We've heard a patient in France is critically ill. 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
4: West Virginia Metro News, I'm Chris Lawrence. Mixed results in hotly contested state Senate races.
5: Incumbent 17th District Senator Tom Tacubo is moving on to the November general election with the Republican nomination, as is Vince Deeds in the 10th Senatorial District. Political action committees associated with Governor Patrick Morrissey went after Tacubo and Deeds leading up to the election, among others, and Morrissey publicly endorsed both senators' challengers, Jonathan Comer in the 10th District and Chris Pritt in the 17th. Deeds held off Comer by a whopping 2,894 vote total. Deeds earned 67% of the available votes in the race. Tacubo surpassed his adversary Pritt with a 56-44% edge. Despite some of his endorsements falling short, Morrissey says he's eager to work with whoever is elected. I'm Jack Carlson, WVMetroNews.com.
4: Republicans had 13 incumbents defeated in the House race Tuesday. Three of those races decided by fewer than five votes and will likely be contested. Two members of the Supreme Court were defeated. In Division 1, Bill Flanagan of Wheeling beat Tom Ewing for an unexpired two-year term. The other seat was an unexpired six-year term won by Raleigh County Judge H.L. Kirkpatrick.
6: People have seen how I operate in my courtroom, and they know pretty much that I'm fair and impartial, and I try to call it right down the middle and not be influenced by politics.
4: You're listening to Metro News, the voice of West Virginia. A former assistant U.S. attorney in the Southern District of West Virginia pleaded guilty to five counts of identity theft in federal court. Monica Dillon took the personal data of relatives and used it to open online gaming accounts. Now, she funded the accounts with her own money, but still owes $30,000 in restitution to one of the victims. Despite the plea, she's not convicted and was granted a pretrial diversion. She must complete a two-year supervisory program that includes mental health treatment for gaming addiction, and if successful, the charges will be dismissed. From the Metro News Anchor Desk, I'm Chris Lawrence.
7: For West Virginia News Service, I'm Nadia Romlagan. A new report shows West Virginia has improved the well-being of its children. But the Mountain State still ranks in the bottom tier of states for measures such as child poverty, education, and health. The findings come from the 2025 Kids Count data book released by the Annie E. Casey Foundation. According to the data in the report, more than 70% of West Virginia children ages 3 and 4 are not enrolled in preschool, the second highest rate of absence in the country. It also shows 9% of West Virginia teens ages 16 to 19 are not attending school or working. Sean O'Leary with the West Virginia Center on Budget and Policy says it all links back to COVID-19.
8: And a lot of that is due to coming out of the pandemic. Students were going back to school. There weren't as many, you know, students learning virtually.
7: West Virginia also saw reductions in the share of children living with parents who lack secure employment and those living in households with a high housing cost burden. Positive national trends observed in the report include a decline in child poverty. As federal lawmakers debate cuts to safety net programs like Medicaid and SNAP, the foundation's Leslie Bossier says she hopes the unbiased data in this report gets a strong look ahead of any final moves.
9: I think it's critically important that policymakers look at the data on food security in their community, that they look at the data on access to health care, that they look at what has been effective in driving child well-being.
7: Cuts to SNAP and Medicaid put children at risk of malnutrition, obesity, and chronic disease. And lack of Medicaid access means uninsured kids are more likely to be left without a regular health care provider, according to the Georgetown Law Center on Poverty and Inequality. This is Nadia Romlagan for West Virginia News Service.
10: Weather, Your First Alert forecast. We're tracking rain showers on your Wednesday with a break midday before a few more showers and storms fire up later this afternoon. Temperatures in the mid-70s. Tonight we fall in the 40s, giving way to a cooler day for Thursday. I'm First Alert meteorologist Dylan Godet.

Back to the 70s is rolling here with MG Kelly on your radio program. Reason I say that, I just sit here and play the music you want to hear out of the 1970s. Here's how you get your songs and dedications on. 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You need it right now. 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Shoot me one and we'll get it on Back to the 70s.

0: Clapton and After Midnight with MG Kelly on Back to the 70s. Hang on, coming up, we got a salute to Saturday night for you right here.
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2: What's happening, rock and rollers? It's Andy West. Let's get it started. We kick it off this week in 1975. Elton John plays Benny and the Jets and Philadelphia Freedom on Soul Train, becoming just the third white performer to appear on the show after Dennis Coffey and Gino Vannelli. This week in 1986, Run DMC released their Raising Hell album featuring the groundbreaking rap reworking of Aerosmith's Walk This Way. This week in 1997, the Foo Fighters released their second album, The Color and the Shape. The album was a Grammy nominee for Best Rock Album in 1998. Even though the Foo Fighters are an American band, the word color in the album title is spelled with the British spelling, C-O-L-O-U-R. This was a nod to producer Gil Norton, who is British. The song My Hero may now be the cult favorite on the record, but the biggest hit was this. This week in 2009, Green Day released the album 21st Century Breakdown, their follow-up to American Idiot, released 5 years earlier. The first two singles are Know Your Enemy and 21 Guns. And this week in 2011, John Lennon's handwritten lyrics to Lucy in the Sky with Diamonds are sold at an auction in L.A. for $200,000.
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3: No, Netflix is not adding an After Dark category, but so many people have been duped by the viral hoax that Netflix had to republish its policies about streaming adult content. It's just more proof that some folks will believe anything, like the rumor this week that Spotify is introducing a new feature that'll play music based on your financial situation. Would you let AI pick your baby's name? A lot of parents have been asking chatbots for help with one name that keeps popping up, and now Alara has suddenly become the baby name of the year, except AI didn't invent it. It found it on Reddit, where it's been talked about for years. Okay, so what were some of the worst new gadgets at this week's Consumer Electronics Show? There was a lollipop that plays music through your teeth when you bite down on it, or the internet-connected treadmill with a built-in AI coach that can yell at you to go faster, but also collects all your biometric data. But it was Samsung's new talking AI fridge that had most people scratching their heads. That's what's trending. I'm Christian Chase.

Bay City Rollers on Back to the 70s here with MG Kelly and Saturday Night. Oh, yeah. Well, let's see how many Saturday nights we can put together right here. Frank up in Boise, Idaho says, can you string three of them in a row? I think I can.

Here with MG Kelly on Back to the 70s, we got a salute to Saturday Night coming at you here. From the Bay City Rollers to Elton John, right into Cat Stevens. Oh, another Saturday night, you say? Of course, stack them up on B70s.

0: Three songs about Saturday night on Back to the 70s, Cat Stevens, Elton John, and Bay City Rollers all together. Is MG Kelly here coming up? The Blackbirds, Jackson Browne, Chicago, and more. 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
1: Fort Gay, Fallsburg, Louisa, Lavalette, Webville, Westmoreland, Crum, Chapman, Cerrito, Canova, Lomansville, Blaine, Wayne. The station that covers Wayne and Lawrence counties. We're WFGH Fort Gay and a whole lot more.
2: News. I'm John Saucier. President Trump said this week the ceasefire with Iran is on life support and that the latest Iranian peace proposal was totally unacceptable. Vice President J.D. Vance, though, says he's still seeing progress.
3: The fundamental question is, do we make enough progress that we satisfy the president's red line? And the red line is very simple. He needs to feel confident that we've put a number of protections in place such that Iran will never have a nuclear weapon.
2: The CDC is monitoring American passengers exposed to the hantavirus while aboard a Dutch cruise ship. Dr. Brennan Jackson, leading the response at the University of Nebraska, says staff have been monitoring patients since May 11th.
4: This particular virus has a long incubation period, so the monitoring period is 42 days. And the 42 days started with the departure of the ship.
2: There are two other Americans in quarantine at George's Emory University. We've heard a patient in France is critically ill. 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
5: Virginia Metro News. I'm Jeff Jenkins. There are some amazingly close races in the House of Delegates from Tuesday's election. Vote canvassing will be very important in three Republican races, including Justice Bernard, who defeated incumbent Bill Anderson in Wood County by 5 votes. Aaron Hawley beat incumbent Daniel Linville by 4 votes in Cabell County. In the closest race of the night, former Fairmont State University Athletic Director Tim McNeely edged incumbent Harrison County Delegate Laura Kimball by just 2 votes. Governor Patrick Morsi able today to claim some victories in the primary. He backed about 50 candidates. He lost some of the big races and won some others. Metro News statewide correspondent Brad McElhaney has looked at the races for Supreme Court, where Morrissey's appointees, Thomas Ewing and Gerald Titus, were defeated.
6: Governor Morrissey had two of his appointees on the ballot, two of the 5 justices of the West Virginia Supreme Court. He couldn't get them across the line. He focused his efforts on those Senate races, achieved a mixed bag, and couldn't get his own, and how much effort did he truly put toward it? Couldn't get his own court nominees across the line.
5: U.S. Senator Sherrod Moore-Capito got 66% of the vote Tuesday. Capito says she had broad-based support.
7: I've really worked with just about every county commissioner, city mayor, school, everything, all throughout the state. And that's how I campaigned. A lot of shoe leather at the same time, just like I did the very first time I ran.
5: Capito will face Democratic Party nominee Rachel Fetty Anderson in the fall. You're listening to Metro News for 40 years, the voice of West Virginia. 2 people are dead after a crash in Kanawha County. It happened near Kanawha State Forest. Testimony has resumed today in the Mingo County murder trial. Timothy Kennedy, after taking a day off for the election, Kennedy is charged with killing State Police Sergeant Corey Maynard nearly 3 years ago. This is the second week of the trial. Now, the defense is still presenting its case to the jury. Kennedy's sister has been on the stand in Williamson as that trial continues. From the Metro News Anchor Desk, I'm Jeff Jenkins.
8: 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Tonight we fall in the 40s, giving way to a cooler day for Thursday. I'm First Alert meteorologist Dylan Godet.
9: Here's your On This Date update for May 13th. World War II was barely underway today in 1940 when the new British Prime Minister, Winston Churchill, made one of his most famous speeches before Parliament.
10: I have nothing to offer but blood, toil, tears, and sweat.
9: Pope John Paul II was shot and wounded in St. Peter's Square on this date in 1981. His attacker was sent to prison, where the pontiff forgave him years later. And Philadelphia police bombed the home of a radical group called MOVE today in 1985. 11 people died, 60 homes were destroyed in the process. Born on this date? Singer Richie Valens, boxing champion Joe Louis, and singer-composer Stevie Wonder. I'm Mitch Davis, and that's your On This Date update.
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13: The NFL announced today that its first ever Thanksgiving Eve game will take place Wednesday, November 25th, when the Los Angeles Rams host the Green Bay Packers. Earlier today, more international matchups were announced, including the Saints against the Steelers in Paris in Week 7, the NFL's first ever regular season game in France. New England Patriots rookie linebacker Quintavious Hutchins pled not guilty today to a domestic assault charge. Hutchins, who was the Patriots' seventh-round draft choice out of Boston College, is accused of forcefully grabbing a woman by the neck yesterday at a Boston College residence hall. In Major League Baseball, New York Yankees pitcher Max Fried left today's 7-0 loss at Baltimore after three innings with left elbow posterior soreness. He'll have an MRI tomorrow. Mets catcher Francisco Alvarez will need surgery after being diagnosed with a torn meniscus in his right knee.
14: Metro News Sports.
15: I'm Daniel Woods. The West Virginia football team may be through spring practice, but the season really never stops in college sports at this point. The Mountaineers are into summer workouts, and one of the players hoping to make a big impact this season is wide receiver Jaden Bray. He joined the Three Guys Before the Game podcast this week and says one of the big things he's learned from head coach Rich Rodriguez is how to bring a sense of gratitude to the field every day.
16: We get to go to the facility, like we get to play football, like we don't have, like we get to do these things. So, you know, it's a blessing in a sense. So just waking up with a different mindset every day, just coming in and attacking.
15: Bray looking to bounce back after a season ending injury during the 2025 season. Fairmont State University has its next head men's basketball coach, Dan Mondragon, named the new leader for the Fighting Falcons. He's coming back to West Virginia after five seasons as the head coach at Davis and Elkins, where he posted the Senators' first winning season in 40 years and first back-to-back winning seasons since 1955. He was the 2023 Mountain East Conference Men's Basketball Coach of the Year and spent the last two seasons as an assistant at the Division I level at Mercer. The West Virginia baseball team is getting ready for its final regular season series of the year so far, but head coach Steve Sabins is adding for the year of 2027 as well. The Mountaineers picking up a transfer commitment from Austin Zients, a right-handed pitcher from Division III Marietta. He was a preseason All-American in 2026 and has posted a sub-2 ERA in each of his last two seasons. He's played 3 years at Marietta and will have one season of eligibility remaining when he comes to Morgantown. In high school sports, the postseason continues for softball with the first eliminations from regional tournaments happening on Tuesday. The first spots in the state tournament can be decided today. Find full results from all four classes right now at WVMetroNews.com. In the NBA and NHL playoffs, the San Antonio Spurs are back in front of the Minnesota Timberwolves with a 3-2 series lead, winning Game 5, 126-97. Victor Wembanyama with 27 points and 17 rebounds. On the ice, the Buffalo Sabres and Montreal Canadiens are tied 2 games apiece after Game 4, won by Buffalo 3-2. The Vegas Golden Knights take a 3-2 series lead over the Anaheim Ducks, winning Game 5 in overtime 3-2.
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8: 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I'm First Alert meteorologist Dylan Godet.

0: 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And this is MG Kelly playing what you want to hear. Of course, you know my email address, don't you?
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0: That would be the one. Sue in Gary, Indiana says you want to hear a little Jackson Browne and Running on Empty. Is there a story behind that, Sue, that maybe you want to share with us? I don't know.

0: Chicago and 25 or 6 to 4 on Back to the 70s. This is MG Kelly with you. Coming up, more requests and dedications. Keep it right here.
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2: 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I'm Paul Acey for Focus on the Family's Plugged In.

Back to the 70s here with MG Kelly. We got a long shot dedication going from Jennifer in Las Vegas to Brad in Salt Lake City. Yeah, Brad, she wants to take you in her arms.

0: 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Don't go away.
1: Back to the 70s. 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
0: 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I'm telling you, the requests and dedications are pouring in at my email address, requestasong@usa.com. Art wants to hear a little Four Seasons action. We're going to

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You tell me what to play, I get it on every single week right here on this great radio station. We had one for Andy Gibb. Let's go.

0: Andy Gibb on Back to the 70s, and I just want to be your everything. This is MG Kelly trying to do just that as we keep the emails coming in and the dedications going out on Back to the 70s. More coming up.
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2: I'm Michelle Pulino. The entire lineup for Super Bowl 60 is set with Charlie Puth, Brandi Carlile, and Coco Jones tapped for pregame performances ahead of the February 8th game at Levi's Stadium in Santa Clara, California. Bad Bunny will headline the Apple Music halftime show. Puth will sing the national anthem. Carlile will perform America the Beautiful, and Jones will take on Lift Every Voice and Sing. The game will air live on NBC, Telemundo, and Peacock. And Mexican rockers Maná are extending their Vivir Sinar tour into 2026, adding 19 new arena dates through next November, kicking off the 2026 run in New York with stops at the Barclays Center and Belmont Park's UBS Arena. The band's run will also include stops in New Orleans, Puerto Rico, Anaheim, Las Vegas, Phoenix, and two more shows in Los Angeles. Tickets on sale. That's Fox Rocks on Fox News.
3: No, Netflix is not adding an After Dark category, but so many people have been duped by the viral hoax that Netflix had to republish its policies about streaming adult content. It's just more proof that some folks will believe anything, like the rumor this week that Spotify is introducing a new feature that'll play music based on your financial situation. Would you let AI pick your baby's name? A lot of parents have been asking chatbots for help with one name that keeps popping up, and now Alara has suddenly become the baby name of the year. Except AI didn't invent it. It found it on Reddit, where it's been talked about for years. Okay, so what were some of the worst new gadgets at this week's Consumer Electronics Show? There was a lollipop that plays music through your teeth when you bite down on it, or the internet-connected treadmill with a built-in AI coach that could yell at you to go faster, but also collects all your biometric data. But it was Samsung's new talking AI fridge that had most people scratching their heads. That's what's trending. I'm Christian Chase.

the 70s with MG Kelly playing the hits you want to hear. Got one going out to Bill and Susan in Houston, Texas. Jerry Rafferty. Great song. Talk about Baker Street.

0: Going down Baker Street one time on Back to the 70s with Jerry Rafferty. I'm MG Kelly. Coming up, hits by Redbone, Van Morrison, and we also have email requests for the Rolling Stones. Don't go away.
1: Film. I'm Michelle Pulino on Amazon Prime. Elwood Fun.
2: Where is Mom?
1: Michelle Pfeiffer stars as Claire Clouster, the glue that holds her chaotic, lovable family together every holiday season. But this year, her grown kids and distracted husband get swept up in their own seasonal dramas and leave their mom behind. So she sets out on an adventure of her own and rediscovers what the holidays mean when you're finally free. On Netflix, Jay Kelly. George Clooney is a fading movie star who hopes to reconnect with his youngest daughter before she leaves for Europe, but she'd rather spend time with friends. This leads him to embark on a journey of self-discovery, confronting both past and present. Adam Sandler co-stars. In theaters, Five Nights at Freddy's 2. 1 year has passed, the stories about what transpired at Freddy Fazbear's Pizza have been twisted into a campy local legend, inspiring the town's first ever Fozfest. But events transpire that unleash a long-forgotten horror. That's Fox on Film on Fox News.
3: An 88-year-old Army veteran who's still working at a Meijer store in Michigan will finally be able to retire. His story went viral online after an influencer posted an interview with him.
4: I retired from General Motors and I went bankrupt and they took my pension away.
3: A GoFundMe was set up and it's raised $1.5 million in just 4 days. That's what's trending. I'm Jen Clark.
5: News. I'm John Saucier. The Energy Secretary Chris Wright says Iran has access to enough uranium to obtain a nuclear weapon. Well, Louisiana Senator John Kennedy on Vox telling us why he doesn't trust Iran having access to nuclear materials.
6: Iran has been a problem since God was a baby. And the problem is that the leader